0: In the top end, the use of OC spray is becoming permanent and its availability is being expanded. With more, Shannon Kirkwood.
1: The NT government has made the announcement after a year-long trial with a 99% success rate. Under the new laws, eligible individuals will be able to use OC spray for lawful self-defence while working at licensed premises, while households who are not prohibited persons or trespassers can use the lawfully owned OC spray for self-defence at a residence, but only in genuine emergency situations. With parental consent, eligible 16 and 17-year-olds will also be able to purchase, possess, carry and use controlled OC spray. NT Chief Minister Leah Fenocchiaro says Territorians have demonstrated they are responsible and sensible in adopting the self-defence measure.
0: 19 disability-led projects will share in nearly $5 million to help address issues facing Australians with disability. The funding will support a range of projects spanning areas such as the criminal justice system, restrictive disability practices, inclusive living arrangements and mental health care. CEO of the National Disability Research Partnership, Mary Sayers, says it's investing in the most under-researched areas.
2: We look to bring government policymakers, disability advocacy organisations, people with disability and researchers closer together so that the evidence can be really used straight away. And our national research agenda tackles some of Australia's toughest and most under-researched areas in the disability community.
0: Tributes are flowing for American actor RJ Mitty, who has died at the age of 34. Best known for his role as Walter White Jr. in the television series Breaking Bad, Mitty, who suffered from cerebral palsy, was also a disability advocate. No immediate cause of death was given. The jersey worn by basketball star Michael Jordan in the second game of the 1998 NBA Finals has sold for a record $14 million US dollars. Hunt Auctions says it's the highest price ever paid for basketball memorabilia. The previous record was just over US $12 million for the jersey Jordan wore in Game 3 of the series. The Chicago Bulls defeated the Utah Jazz in what was Jordan's sixth and last title. And in the AFL, Nick Blakey is set to leave the Sydney Swans. Reports suggest the club has agreed to a trade with North Melbourne.
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12: 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Great to have your company for a brand new edition this week. We are kicking off with two tracks from the beautiful Daisy Pring. Daisy is back with another single titled Take Flight. And after that, we will hear a classic from her titled Anesthesia. You're listening to Triple U.

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7: 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We heard her in there with Run Dry and Pray and Courage. And before that, two tracks from the amazing Daisy Pring, Anesthesia and Take Flight. Next up, we will hear two tracks from our October 2026 Artist of the Month, Jack Billman. We will hear Dark Days and Move the Mountains. 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
5: 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Next up, we will hear from Cheese and Crackers, who were our May 2024 Artist of the Month. 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

You've been listening to the Artist of the Month show on Triple U. We just heard two tracks from our February 2025 Artist of the Month, Corey Legg. We just heard him there with West Coast and In the Clear. We will end with one more track from him titled The Best Part of Me Was Always You. Have a great week and enjoy. Bye.

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5: Hello, I'm Laura Devoy. Stronger copyright protections are among the recommendations in an interim report of a parliamentary committee examining artificial intelligence. The bipartisan committee has penned a letter to the Prime Minister following recent public hearings. It urges Anthony Albanese to examine copyright settings and prioritise ensuring Australian creators retain control over how their works are used. The committee's deputy chair, Liberal Senator John O'Dunham, says stronger protections are necessary.
6: At the moment, you've got a situation where data, copyright, intellectual property, whatever form it comes in, is currently being used by offshore models. It's being harvested to train models offshore. And do you know how much our copyright holders are getting as a result? 100% of nothing.
5: Fire ants have been detected in Sydney for the first time. A nest was found at a logistics hub in the city's inner west in a lure used by the Commonwealth Department of Agriculture, Fisheries and Forestry. It's believed the fire ants were imported to Australia in a shipping container and are not linked from an infestation in southeast Queensland. In a statement, New South Wales Agriculture Minister Tara Moriarty says the state government is implementing its biosecurity response and will be working closely with local businesses and the community over the coming

0: NTTF Minister Leah Finocchiaro says Territorians have demonstrated they are responsible and sensible in adopting the self-defence measure.
1: 19 disability-led projects will share in nearly $5 million to help address issues facing Australians with disability. The funding will support a range of projects spanning areas such as the criminal justice system, restrictive disability practices, inclusive living arrangements and mental health care. CEO of the National Disability Research Partnership, Mary Sayers, says it's investing in the most under-researched areas.
2: We look to bring government policymakers, disability advocacy organisations, people with disability and researchers closer together so that the evidence can be really used straight away. And our national research agenda tackles some of Australia's toughest and most under-researched areas in the disability community.
1: Tributes are flowing for American actor R.J. Mitty, who has died at the age of 34. Best known for his role as Walter White Jr. in the television series Breaking Bad, Mitty, who suffered from cerebral palsy, was also a disability advocate. No immediate cause of death was given. The jersey worn by basketball star Michael Jordan in the second game of the 1998 NBA Finals has sold for a record $14 million US dollars. Hunt Auctions says it's the highest price ever paid for basketball memorabilia. The previous record was just over US $12 million for the jersey Jordan wore in Game 3 of the series. The Chicago Bulls defeated the Utah Jazz in what was Jordan's sixth and last title. And in the AFL, Nick Blakey is set to leave the Sydney Swans. Reports suggest the club has agreed to a trade with North Melbourne.
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5: Very big weather change to yesterday. We are sitting on 15 degrees at the moment here in Nowra, getting close to our top of 19, but also not too far off our low of 14. We've got a 90% chance of rain for today, which from what I can see at the moment, it has stopped temporarily, but it's been hanging around and looking like it's going to be, back and forth most of the afternoon from the looks of. Looking for the rest of the week, we do have some sunshine coming back tomorrow with a top of 18, a shower on Thursday with a top of 17, showers on Friday with 19, clearing showers on Saturday and Sunday, both with a top of 21, and 23 on Monday with some more clearing showers. So a little bit of wet weather ahead for us here in Nowra. Jumping down south to Ulladulla, you guys are sitting on the same temperature of 15 degrees. You've got a top temperature of 17 and a low of 16. So you're actually sitting lower than your lower predicted temperature. The current chance of rain is an 80% chance of rain. And it's same thing like us. Looks like it's going to be lingering and back and forth for the rest of the afternoon. But looking for the rest of the week, you do have a little bit of a gap tomorrow. Mostly sunny with a top of 16. Showers on Thursday with also a top of 16. Showers on Friday with 18, and a possible shower for Saturday and Sunday, both with a top of 19. So still that lingering rain down in Ulladulla, very similar up here in Nowra. Now, of course, if you are new to the show, you would not know that we choose a random place in the country to read the weather from on top of our usual Nowra and Ulladulla, just to change it up. And we're going to Port Augusta today, Port Augusta, South Australia. And looking at the moment, they're actually sitting warmer than what we are. They're sitting on a current temperature of 18 and they've got some very lovely sunshine ahead of them. Looking for the rest of the week, they have a top of 20 for tomorrow, 24 on Thursday, 27 on Friday, 29 on Saturday and 31 on Sunday. So it's like every day it just gets a little bit sunnier and a little bit warmer to the end of the week. But that is your news and weather for Nowra, Ulladulla and our random place of the week, which is Port Augusta, South Australia. You are with Daisy for the Tuesday Twist, and don't go anywhere anytime soon because I'll be in here for the next 2 hours. Of course, make sure you stay tuned in on 92.3 North, 104.5 Central or 99.7 South.
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I'm Captain Paul Hannigan, Commanding Officer of HMS Albatross here in Nowra, home of the Fleet Air Arm.

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7: 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Of course, you are here with Daisy for the Tuesday Twist. We're 18 minutes in, but we've still got plenty left to go. So, of course, make sure you stay tuned in on 92.3 North, 104.5 Central or 99.7 South. Of course, we've got plenty lined up, but if you would like to chuck in a request, give us a buzz on 4422 1045. We do have some lined up and on the way, but if you would like to put yours in as well, by all means, go for it with some requests. But of course, I won't hold you up. We've got plenty of songs to run through today, changing it up and keeping up with another request.

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0: That was Led Zeppelin here on Triple U FM. 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You can be listening there right now, completely live. Of course, if you want more of Triple U FM, go check out our socials, which is Facebook and Instagram, both under Triple U FM. But of course, you are here with Daisy for the Tuesday Twist, and we do have some more requests lined up and on the way. But you are going to hear from our Triple U Artist of the Month for October 2026, which is crazy to say that it's October 2026, but we do have our new Artist of the Month, which is Jack Billman, who is from the South Coast, as we always like to have our, I guess, local artists for our Artist of the Month. This is Move the Mountains from Jack Billman.
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0: 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I will be coming in again on the second hour, but we're going to have a quick word from our sponsors before we go.
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1: What's the problem?
0: What it is the problem.
1: 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Get to the point. What's wrong?
0: The world doesn't have an announcer for Wednesday morning.
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6: Hello, I'm Laura Devoy. Independent Senator David Pocock claims a letter sent by a bipartisan parliamentary committee to the Prime Minister was heavily vetted by Anthony Albanese's office. The committee, which has been examining artificial intelligence, sent the letter following public hearings last week. It outlines several recommendations on AI safeguards, copyright laws, data center standards, and sovereign capability. Senator Pocock told News 24 he's concerned about the committee forming a preconceived outcome rather than listening to the experts.
7: And one of the other things that I'm really concerned about is that when I actually loaded the letter up onto my computer, there's a whole bunch of track changes from the PM's office. So this is meant to be a letter from the committee, but clearly has been heavily vetted by the Prime Minister's office.
6: A final report is due next month. The consumer watchdog has accused a dozen egg producers and suppliers of coordinating on production and supply. The Australian Competition and Consumer Commission alleges key suppliers and producers coordinated on a range of business decisions, including production volumes, distribution, expansion plans, and culling to manage perceived oversupply since at least October 2020. Civil proceedings were filed in the federal court today. A new report has identified a widening health expenditure gap between rural and urban Australia. The National Rural Health Alliance says its latest report shows the gap has risen to $9.23 billion, an increase of over $2.5 billion since 2023. It means, on average, each rural Australian receives $1,218 less in healthcare funding each year than city residents. The Alliance says it highlights the consistent under-prioritisation and underfunding of rural Australians, as well as the clinicians who support them. A charitable organisation says improving Australia's poverty data will help to better direct crucial services. The St Vincent de Paul Society says of the 3.7 million Australians estimated to be affected by poverty, 757,000 are children under the age of 15. CEO of the Society's New South Wales branch, Yolanda Says, has told National Radio News, without a clear picture of poverty, thousands of children may miss out on

0: And in response to increasing calls for coordinated action across the financial sector, Council on the Aging Australia is one of the organisations. CEO Pat Sparrow says preventing financial abuse shouldn't fall to older Australians alone. She says hearing from victims will help community and business address the crime. Around one in six older Australians experience abuse, including financial abuse.
1: Turning to sport, in cricket, Steve Smith is being monitored after being hit on the head while batting in a test match against South Africa yesterday. Smith was initially cleared in an on-field assessment and continued batting before being dismissed for 27. He did not take the field after South Africa was sent into bat. Smith is expected to undergo another test before play resumes later today.
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4: We're sitting on 16 degrees here in Nowra, getting a lot closer to our top temperature of 19. And we've also got a 90% chance of rain lingering around for today. Looking at the moment, it doesn't look like it's raining right now, but there's lots of grey clouds around. So I'd say we won't be held off for very long. Looking for the rest of the week, we do have a gap tomorrow with a mostly sunny Wednesday and a top of 18. We've got more showers coming through for Thursday and Friday with a top of 18. Clearing showers on Saturday. Well, actually, tell a lie. Clearing showers on Saturday and Sunday with a top of 21, and another clearing shower on Monday with 23. So that wet weather is definitely lingering around the next couple of days. Jumping down south to Ulladulla, you guys are sitting on 15, getting closer to your top temperature of 17, and actually still higher than your predicted low temperature of 16. There you go. You've got an 80% chance of rain today, and it looks like same thing for you guys. It may be lingering around for the rest of the day, looking at that radar in there as well. Now, looking for the rest of the week, you do have a mostly sunny Wednesday tomorrow with a top of 16. Showers on Thursday with a top of 16, showers on Friday with a top of 18, and a possible shower for Saturday and Sunday, both with a top of 19 degrees. Now, looking for our real-time extremes as we do in the second hour of the show, where we look at the hottest in the country, the coldest in the country, sometimes the windiest, wettest, depending on what's going on. But our hottest in the country right now can be found at Rabbit Flat in the Northern Territory. And the hottest in the country right now is 38.7 degrees, which doesn't surprise me coming from the Northern Territory, but that's very, very warm. Our coldest in the country right now can be found in Mount Wellington in Tasmania. And the coldest you can find right now is negative 2.1 degrees. So, again, very different ends of the spectrum there, but it doesn't surprise me it's coming from Tasmania either. Now, of course, I am in here in the studio to 2 o'clock today, so make sure you stay tuned on 92.3 North, 104.5 Central, or 99.7 South. It's nearly time for Sweet Treat Tuesday, so make sure you hang out, but we're going to get ourselves started in the second hour.
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116 here in the Triple U FM, and it is time for our Sweet Treat Tuesday. If you don't know how it works, we bring sweet treats here into the studio every week, and I'd love to say I could offer you guys some, but unfortunately, you are just listening to me at the moment. But of course, we don't just talk about what we're eating. We talk about some sweet news that comes along with it as well. Sometimes it's music-related, not always, but it definitely is today, especially if, I would hope you're a fan of Aussie music, but especially if you're a fan of Powderfinger. Powderfinger have announced an 18-date Australian reunion tour for September and October of next year, 2027, which will be their first live shows since breaking up in 2010. And good news for all of the people in the area, they are coming to Sydney, which is amazing. They're not just coming to Sydney once, they're coming to Sydney four times. So they'll be playing at the Domain on October 1st, October 2nd, October 8th, and October 9th, 2027. When I read that, I read it was 2026, and it played with my brain a little bit. I'm like, what? They're only here in a couple of days. But no, 2027, which is pretty much a year away. So you got, I mean, obviously not as much time to get the tickets, but plenty of time to prepare, to be ready to go see Powderfinger, which I'm sure will be a very, very popular tour for everyone to go see. But of course, that is your Sweet Treat Tuesday. The tour will support Mission Australia to raise awareness and funds for homelessness, which is also, I guess, a good little plug for the concert as well. But it'd be only fair after Sweet Treat Tuesday and talking about Powderfinger to play Powderfinger. So this is Sunsets.

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0: Daisy Pring with her newest single, Take Flight, which I did get to interview her last Tuesday on the show talking about her new single, which you can go back and listen to on www.org.au. 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But of course, you are here with Daisy for the Tuesday Twist. We do only have just over 20 minutes until Margot comes in for Tuesday afternoon, but we do have a wonderful variety lined up for the next 20-ish minutes. But make sure you stay tuned, of course. We're going to change it up as we always do, because we're always twisting on the Tuesday Twist.
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It's 1:51 here in the Triple U studio, and it's time for me to sign off here, of course, as we always do on the Tuesday Twist. I will see you all as per normal for next Tuesday from 12 to 2, but make sure you stay tuned in the meantime because we do have Margot on the way with Tuesday afternoon from 2 o'clock. I'll see you all same time next week.

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2: Hello, I'm Alyssa Delfs. The eSafety Commission says it does not have the power to prevent the live stream of the execution of an American convicted murderer. The federal government is urging people not to watch the live stream of Nidal Hassan's death. He fatally shot 13 soldiers at a military base in 2009 and is scheduled to face a firing squad in December, which Defence Secretary Pete Hegseth says will be live streamed. Speaking to the ABC, Labor frontbencher Murray Watt could not commit to any legislative changes to prevent the live stream, but slammed the proposal.
3: I just find the idea of a public streaming of a firing squad execution absolutely disgusting. When I first heard that this was being proposed, I couldn't believe that it was real. I think all Australians, would agree that this is a very distressing thing to have publicised.
2: Meantime, leaders across the political spectrum are urging the government to take action. Shadow Foreign Affairs Minister Ted O'Brien says he does not want to see the live stream in Australia.
4: I've heard of young people now trying to get access to that potential live streaming. That concerns me deeply. We cannot have young Australians watching an execution. That would be appalling, repugnant, and that is why we need to be looking at every possible lever to ensure that is not live streamed, if indeed it goes ahead.
2: 4,000 homes in Alice Springs could be left without power for the next 3 days after a wild storm caused widespread damage across the region overnight. Rain and wind gusts of up to 100 kilometres per hour hit the city yesterday afternoon, bringing down fences, trees and roofs. Reinforcements have been brought in from Darwin, Catherine and Tennant Creek to help fix the damage and restore power supply. NT Police Assistant Commissioner James Gray Spence says more storms could be on the way.
5: In the next 48 hours, the system will still be hanging around southern parts of the NT, potentially further out west of Alice Springs. But for now, for the next 24 hours, let's stay vigilant, let's stay focused, let's keep looking after each other and be prepared for more weather this afternoon and stay alert through Secure NT and the official channels.
2: Liberal frontbencher Jonathan Dunningham has announced that he'll leave the Senate by the end of this month. It comes after the Shadow Home Affairs Minister revealed he'd resign from the Senate back in June, although at the time he committed to staying on board until the end of the year. Mr. Dunningham will stay for the final sitting week, including Senate estimates, and will give his valedictory speech this week.

0: Paper 1 was up first this morning. The final exam is physics on Thursday, the 5th of November. And turning to sport, in cricket, Meg Lanning will captain the Melbourne Stars in the upcoming WBBL. Annabelle Sutherland has stepped down from the role as she focuses on managing her workload during the summer. Lanning, the former Australian captain, previously led the Stars from 2015 to 17 and between 2022 and 2023.
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3: Good afternoon to you. The time is 4 minutes past two and the temperature in Nowra, Bomaderry, surrounding villages, just under 17 degrees. Predicted to get to 19, but that's just a possibility, isn't it? We'll have to wait and see. And down here in Ulla Dulla, Milton at the moment, just under 16 degrees. So very close. Let's go for 16 degrees on the south coast at the moment, and we might get to 17. Nowra, you might get to 19. We'll wait and see. But we've had about 2 millimetres of rain down here in Milton. 2 millimetres. Nowra, I think you might have had a little bit more. It seems to have eased at the moment, and it's just been sprinkling on and off throughout the morning down here, constant drizzle to make that 2 millimetres. The rain or the showers are going to ease throughout the afternoon. There might be a little bit of downpour after 8 p.m. tonight, but not a lot. I think we've seen the most of it. So 16, 17 degrees on the south coast, a little bit of sunshine trying to poke through the clouds down here at the moment. What about tomorrow? What have we got tomorrow? Wednesday, mostly sunny and a top of 16 to 17 degrees. Showers again on, not a lot though, on Thursday, a top of 16 to 17 degrees. Showers on Friday, 18 to 19. A possible shower on Saturday, but not a lot of rain, just the showers coming and going. Tops of 18 and 19 Saturday and Sunday and also Monday. We have a relative humidity of 90%. The water temperature is 19 degrees. That's sounding very, very inviting, isn't it? The sun is going to farewell us at 10 minutes past 7 tonight with that extra 25 minutes or so of last light to enjoy. And we are heading towards a low tide, currently in a high, heading towards a low tide at 6 minutes past 5. And the winds are northeast, southeasterly. That's what they've been like over the last couple of hours, tending southeasterly to southwesterly, 15 to 25 this evening. They haven't felt that bad, actually. So it's been a very unusual morning, hasn't it? So 16 to 17 degrees on the south coast at the moment.
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3: Which is great to hear, but if you have any concerns, give Bomaderry train station a call. They're very, very friendly. Or check the Sydney Trains website. And if you're out and about on the roads, of course, schools went back today, heading towards school zone time. Please take care, won't you, in those areas. In fact, everywhere, look out for yourself, not only for yourself, but for those around you, including our native animals. A little bit of moisture on the roads as we've had that drizzle throughout the morning. Well, thank you, Daisy, for another fabulous Tuesday twist. It's 6 minutes past two. My turn now. My name is Margot and I'll be with you for the next couple of hours bringing you...

o'clock with you, Jovan, and I certainly hope it doesn't go too quickly, the Tuesday afternoon show. My alphabet arrow landed on A this afternoon, so all my songs, and occasionally another one sneaks in, doesn't it, when I get a request or I just feel the urge for it, but the bulk of the tunes this afternoon commencing with the letter A. So many, aren't there? Thousands across genres, but I won't have time to play those, of course, just a few of the next 2 hours across genre, new, old, somewhere in between. And of course, my feature song coming up very, very soon, which is a brand spanking new one. Now, I always start with a little bit of theme, a little bit of the Moody Blues here, the Tuesday afternoon song from them from so many years ago. So they do have one. I want to hear a whole song from the Moody Blues. Here's one that commences, Aren't We Lucky? And the Tide Rushes In is the name.

Of it from the Moody Blues, and then I'm going to follow that with All Along the Watchtower, not done by the man himself, but done by very nicely, I think, by Playing for Change. They are a musical group comprising of musos from all around the world, and they come together virtually to create very great interpretations, and also they raise money for various musical groups, underprivileged kids, all that sort of stuff. That's coming up as well. But first of all, the Moody Blues and The Tide Rushes In.

0: All Along the Watchtower. A very different interpretation to the one I guess, from the musical project Playing for Change. They bring, as I mentioned, musicians from all over the world, and they play their little bit wherever they live, in their own particular place in the world, their country, their city, their little town, and create some magic, and also create happiness for underprivileged kids, giving them a musical education where they can. Absolutely fantastic, including John Cruz and Warren Hayes there, and many others as well. We also heard the Moody Blues and The Tide Rushes In. It's such a pleasure to play a full-length Moody Blues song instead of just a wee bit as I do at the beginning of my program. It's 16 minutes past two. Welcome to Tuesday afternoon. Yes, and I hope you stay with me until 4 o'clock. I hope your Tuesday. It's been a little bit drizzly, hasn't it? But I hope it's been a fine one. No pun intended. A great one for you. You make it so anyway, and continue that way throughout the day. Let's take a message from our sponsors and then back with my feature song of the program. Of course, commencing with the letter A. It's from Katie Noonan, who featured on Australia's Story last night from her latest album, which she has only just released last month or so. She collaborated with a great Australian author, two fabulous Australian talents coming together, Trent Dalton, and the album is called Alone, All But One, and I'll play the title track as my feature song this afternoon.
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Sydney band from the Northern Beaches, I believe. Winston Surfshirt, with the amazing name of Winston Surfshirt. All the Little Things was the name of that tune. They're great, very different, aren't they? And speaking of very different, but with a magnificent voice, my feature song of the program this afternoon, which means we'll hear it again near the end of the program. Katie Noonan featured on Australia's Story last night on the ABC. Just a remarkable woman, remarkable voice, and lifted from her latest album, which it is called All Alone But All One, and that was the name of the song that I played, with a beautiful, beautiful string quartet backing her there as she tours around the country at the moment with that album, presenting that album wherever she goes. River Sweet String Quartet. Music was just gorgeous, wasn't it? All the best, Katie Noonan. She comes from a very, very musical family, doesn't she? If she saw the program last night, her mum, Maggie Noonan, was a brilliant opera singer, and Dad, he had a fine set of chops as well. Well, it is 29 minutes past two, the Tuesday afternoon show here, broadcasting from the Milton studio, Triple UFM 99.7, 104.5 in the central parts of the Shoalhaven, and 92.3 further north. Good afternoon to you, Berry Wise. Yes, and Gerringong. The rain seems to have eased, and the east, and a little bit cloudy. The sun is desperately trying to show its lovely face. I'm sure we'll see it throughout the afternoon. Let's have some Nirvana, About a Girl, and something else to follow, I guess.

Thank you, thank you, thank you. Hope you all enjoyed your time at the Amy Winehouse Show. Feel free to come back whenever you like. But for now, you can exit on the left and the right. Take your time and slowly, but quickly.

0: Well, that whole Amy Winehouse track goes for about 12 minutes. I'll play the rest of it some other time because I've only got 2 hours, haven't I? And the time is 20 minutes to three. Isn't it wonderful to hear the voice of Amy Winehouse? Just remarkable, wasn't she? Amy was the name of that track. Well, part of it anyway. The rest for another time, maybe even later on as we move through the program. We heard, who else? We heard... We heard Nirvana, of course, About a Girl, and Nada Surf. They're out of New York, actually. Yes, an interesting indie rock band called Always Choose Love, which went very nicely with About a Girl. It is, as I said, 19 minutes to 3 o'clock, the national news coming your way then. The temperature lurking around the 16, 17 degrees mark with the drizzle easing and the sun trying to poke its way through. It's been a very unusual spring day, hasn't it? Let's take a message from our sponsors and a couple of requests coming up for you, Anna. Sarah McLachlan, why not? Absolutely, the magnificent voice of Sarah McLachlan with Singing Angel. And then Bonnie Raitt with John Prine's classic song, Angel from Montgomery.
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Just beautiful, isn't it? Bonnie Raitt, yes. Of course, John Prine was the first one to bring that song alive. Well, it was his song all those years ago, Angel from Montgomery. And then Bonnie Raitt decided to have a go at it, and aren't we glad she did? Oh, just wonderful. And, of course, we heard Sarah Brightman with the astonishingly singing that song. It was just incredible. Angel, one of her most beautiful, beautiful songs. Taking us to 7 minutes to 3 o'clock, the national news coming your way. It's the Tuesday afternoon show with Margot, and I hope you're having a lovely, lovely afternoon. It's gorgeous. Now it's gorgeous. Yeah, a little bit of drizzle. No, it's gone. It's gone, hasn't it? 16, 17 degrees, a little bit of sunshine coming through on the south coast at the moment. The national news, as I said, coming your way. It's only, what, 6 or 7 minutes away. So let's have nearly a six-minute song to take us up to the national news at 3 o'clock. And let's make it a classic. Pink Floyd.

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2: Hello, I'm Alyssa Delfs. A new report has found the health expenditure gap between rural and city Australians is widening. Laura Devoy has more.
3: The National Rural Health Alliance's Forgotten Health Spend report shows the gap has risen to $9.23 billion, an increase of over $2.5 billion since 2023. On average, each rural Australian receives $1,218 less in healthcare funding each year than city residents. The Alliance says rural Australians pay the same taxes and Medicare levy as people in the city, but don't have the same access and funding. Chief Executive Susie Teagan says long-term solutions tailored to rural Australia, including a holistic change to Medicare, must be urgently acted on by federal and state governments.
2: Record electric sales are driving efforts to bolster charging opportunities across the country and identify areas of investment. That's according to the Electric Vehicle Council, who today announced a $1.43 million project to better plan charging infrastructure for millions more electric cars and trucks expected on Australian roads by 2035. The national roadmap, backed by a further $1 million investment from the Australian Renewable Energy Agency, will draw on feedback from car makers, electricity networks, charging providers and consumer groups to identify choking points. It comes after an electric vehicle sales surge this year, with battery electric models accounting for almost one in every four new cars sold during September as petrol and diesel prices climb. Fire ants that could have been imported from overseas in a shipping container have landed at a critical logistics site in New South Wales. Measures are being undertaken in a bid to quickly wipe them out, with a biosecurity team at work at the Enfield Intermodal Centre in Sydney's inner west suburbs. A biosecurity team from the Federal Agriculture Department first detected the fire ant nest, which was treated at the logistics hub to prevent an infestation from taking hold. Genetic analysis has confirmed the species as red imported fire ants, while the state Agriculture Minister Tara Moriarty says properties within a 500-metre radius of the freight facility would be inspected too.

0: better than budget, almost half of what those opposite Order. Left us.
1: And a Queensland man who was acquitted of murder will be the first person in the state to face a retrial under double jeopardy exemption laws. The man, who cannot be named for legal reasons, was convicted of the murder of another man who died in 2009. But in 2023, he confessed to police. The Queensland Court of Appeal today quashed the acquittal and granted a retrial. It'll be the first since double jeopardy exemption laws passed the state parliament in 2024. And turning to sport, in cricket, Meg Lanning will captain the Melbourne Stars in the upcoming WBBL. Annabelle Sutherland has stepped down from the role as she focuses on managing her workload during the summer. Lanning, the former Australian captain, previously led the Stars from 2015 to 17 and between 2022 and 2023.
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4: Good afternoon to you. The time is 5 minutes past three, and the temperature in Nowra, Bomaderry, surrounding villages, and much the same down here in Milton and surrounding villages as well. And of course, a big ulla dulla. Yes, 16 degrees, might even get to 17 if we're lucky. It's been an unusual morning with showers throughout the morning, but only 2 to 3 millimetres, depending on where you are. And that rain seems to have left us. Might get a little bit this evening, around 8 o'clock, 8:30. We'll wait and see. The winds northeast, southeasterly 20 to 30 k's. That was some time back, but they're going to be reasonably mild as we move through into the evening with gusts. No, we won't even worry about those gusts. It's just going to be okay. The humidity, 87% at the moment. Now, what about tomorrow? Wednesday, mostly sunny and a top of 16 to 17, depending on where you are tomorrow. Thursday, much the same. A possible shower coming through, 17, 18 degrees, 19, a little bit warmer on Friday with a few showers coming back to us, less than 5 millimetres, anywhere between 1 and 5. We'll wait and see. 17 to 18, 19 degrees we'll go for. 21 degrees on Saturday and much the same on Sunday and Monday, though a little bit warmer on Monday, 23 degrees, with some little showers lurking their way in and out of the weekend, but not enough to worry about. The water temperature is a gorgeous 19 degrees if you're going to head down there this afternoon, now that it's stopped drizzling and the sun is coming out. The sun is going to farewell us at... When is it going to farewell us? Oh, 10 minutes past 7, of course. Daylight saving time. Wonderful. Extra 25 minutes or so of light to enjoy. And we are heading towards a low tide this evening. That should occur around about 5 o'clock. And that's about it. Not too bad. We can't complain, can we?
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4: Sydney trains, all good, no reminders, but if no alerts, I should say, or reminders about what's going to be happening. But if you have any concerns about forthcoming travel, check the Sydney Trains website or give Bomaderry Train Station a call. They're very, very friendly. And if you're out and about on the roads, of course, it is still school zone time. Schools went back today. Yes, all the wonderful school children back in their classrooms and just about finished for the day. So take care, won't you, if you're out and about, not only for yourself, but the kids about. Everybody, in fact, including our native animals. Well, it is 7 minutes past three. My name's Margo and it's the Tuesday Afternoon Show, once again broadcasting from the lovely Milton Studio, 99.7, 104.5 in the central parts of the Shoalhaven, and good afternoon to you as well further north, Berry, Gerringong, all those lovely little villages, 92.3 on the airwaves. Well, my theme this afternoon is the letter A. I've been spinning tunes, playing tunes, a long time since I've spun a disc. But yes, tunes commencing with the letter A. We've had some doozies, wonderful ones. And if you just caught the couple before the news, we had Pink Floyd with Another Brick in the Wall, a classic, and Velvet Underground with a little tune called After Hours, sung. And of course, there was a female singer singing the lyrics. She was the drummer in that band in Velvet Underground. Her name was Maureen Tucker. Wonderful little ditty it was, wasn't it? Well, a few more tunes. In fact, quite a few before 4 o'clock, so I better get moving. Here's After the Gold Rush. Not by Neil Young. Of course, it's his classic tune, but it's done by The Trio. The Trio meaning Emmy Lou Harris, the late Dolly Parton, and Linda Ronstadt. They did, I think, about 2 or 3 albums together. Magnificent voices. Here they are. And, well, something to follow that. Naturally.

0: me.
1: Emily Warramurra, beautiful Australian singer, Adore Me from last year. She's been touring the country. Such a hard-working artist. I guess everybody has to do that, don't they, to make a quid. She has a beautiful voice, and every time I read anything about her, it's always so positive. She's got a huge number of fans out there, and that song, Adore Me, has been doing great things for her. And prior to that, a cover song. But, oh, gee, what a wonderful cover it was, from the trio being three beautiful women, including Dolly Parton, Emily Lou Harris, and of course Linda Ronstadt with their version of the classic Neil Young song, After the Gold Rush. It's an A song, A tunes this afternoon. Yes, not iTunes. Well, some of them are from my library, of course. It's quarter past three. Let's take a message from our sponsors, and then American music from the Violet Femme. What am I going to follow that with? Oh, something will come to mind.
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9: 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Take one. One, two, three, four.

0: the beautiful, beautiful voice of Tracy Chapman, and all that you have is your soul. Oh, we always listen to Tracy. We also heard American music from, and that's what I just played you, some more American music. American music from the Femme, yes. From so long ago. Right, let's have, it's 27 minutes past three. I'm going to save the next song, which is actually called America, from a UK band called London Grammar. But before that, I have Alex on the phone. She's going to give us a little bit of a lowdown on what's happening music-wise, live music, and we just love to support live music in the Shoalhaven. So she's going to tell us what's happening over the next week. Good afternoon. It is afternoon, isn't it? Good afternoon, Alex.
1: Good afternoon, Margot. How are you going? Good afternoon, listeners. I'm excited. You've got London Grammar coming on next. Okay, I'm definitely staying tuned after we finish chatting.
0: They're fabulous, aren't they?
1: They are amazing. We do have some great music, though, coming up this weekend in, as you say, our Shoalhaven and even Yirrabadalla area. We'll kick off with Friday, the 16th of October, down at the Steam Packet Hotel in Nelligan. The wonderful Moondog is back. We do love Jeremy, he's awesome. From 5:30 till 8:30, you can catch Moondog playing all those lovely swamp blues. It's got the soulful sound with the harmonica and beautiful guitar work and his great voice. You can also catch the Fab Market that is back in action now that we're in our spring season at the Burrill Lake for the Lions, at the Lions Park there. Tom Henry will be playing, and they've extended hours, which is great for our farmers market. It's now going to go from 4 till 6 p.m. So you can catch that this Friday. We've also got on Saturday at the Steam Packet Hotel, Mr. Reese will be cranking some tunes there between 6 and 9. And if you're over at the Old Canberra Inn, a little further, obviously in Canberra, you can catch Hit Acoustic. They've got their Oktoberfest going on up there too. It is the oldest pub in Canberra, and definitely worth checking out if you haven't been there. But between 2 and 5, you can catch Hit Acoustics, which is actually Glenn Whitehall. So if you know him by his name, Glenn Whitehall, he was on The Voice. He's been on a whole range of different stuff, an incredible musician. He's been in like Beatles cover show and the Rolling Stone tribute shows. So definitely worth catching him. If you miss him on the Saturday, though, you can catch him on the Sunday at the Dixon Tap House again in Canberra. And also the Old Canberra Inn has got JV Scott between 2 and 5 on the Sunday. But on the coast, Sunday you can catch Greg Bing at Nelligan at the Steam Packet between 12 and 3. And the Swordfish Brewing has got one of my faves back, Rob Simpson. He spends half his time here in Australia and half his time over in Fiji. So when he's back, we make sure that we can catch him as many times as you can because he's incredible. He plays that lovely Rastafarian reggae music. It's truly awesome. So you can catch him on that Sunday. And don't forget, you're getting windling down your days to catch your tickets for the Move Beyond the Curtain tour. It is our regional artist tour with Music New South Wales, and that is running next Friday, the 23rd of October. You can catch Val Moogs playing the headline show for that, with also Benji Fowler and Bloom Alley. And it's got the interview beforehand. So we interview our artists, you get to know them, hear a little bit about their songs. Each song, they give you a little bit of a story about how that song even came to be, how they wrote it, what it's inspired by. It was a really amazing night at the Milton Theatre, and it's continuing to the Kinema Cinema in Narooma. And then we head to the Tathra Headland, the new theatre there, for the 30th of October. But all that information is online. You can catch your tickets via either our Move Management Instagram page, website, or even the venues that have got that show, either the Kinema Cinema or the Headland. So definitely worth having a little look at that. And Move is obviously spelt with the M-U-V-E because it's music and venue. That's our little partnership there in the name. But you can grab your tickets there. But we would love to have you to celebrate our regional artists with this Music New South Wales initiative. So we're really grateful that we're able to provide these platforms for live music. And you can also, while we're talking about it, our live music mag, The Movement, has just gone live last week. It goes right from Sussex Inlet down to Narooma. covering all live music that is on. It's just building. So if you're a venue that wants to jump on board, you can head to our website. You can find all the info out on that. We want to provide a space and celebrate live music so everyone knows where to go find it. So we're really, really happy about that. It's a free street press mag. You can catch it in all our local venues, cafes, library spaces, and get your copy, or you can download it for free online.
0: Thank you, Alex. Once again, there's such a huge array of live music in the Shoalhaven. I'm always amazed.
1: It is. It really is. And it's super exciting to be able to ensure that we're really promoting that for our community, because it's a special thing that connects us.
0: Absolutely. Well, thank you again, and we'll talk to you again next week.
1: Sounds great. Thanks, Margot. Thank you, listeners. Get out and support some live music.
0: Absolutely. Well, that's Alex Clark. Once again, just reminding us the huge array of talent that we do have in the Shoalhaven. And I hope you get out there and support them. Well, let's continue with my A tunes. Yes, some of them are iTunes from my own iTunes library. But the theme this afternoon is the letter A. My alphabet arrow landed on the letter A. So I've been playing tunes this afternoon between 2 and... It's just after 3:30 with you until 4 o'clock. Tunes, new, old, somewhere in between, commencing with the letter A. And this is this particular track from London Grammar. They are a beautiful, beautiful trio with Hannah Reid. She's the lead vocalist, magnificent voice. And the tune from a couple of years ago is called America.

0: Eternal, Angie, from the Rolling Stones, from their, I think, 11th studio album, Goat's Head Soup. It was the lead single all those years ago, 1973. Oh, just wonderful. We also heard America from London Grammar. Hannah Reid, beautiful, beautiful voice. She was the lead vocalist there. They are a trio. And that was just from about 2 years ago, I think, so fairly modern. It is 23 minutes to 4 o'clock. The national news coming your way, of course, at 4 o'clock, and then a bunch of tunes on the airways before Peter Saville hits the wireless airways with a Tuesday afternoon drive, and then lots more throughout the evening here at your local community radio station, WFM. It's the Tuesday afternoon show with Margo. Let's take a message from our sponsors as time is running out. As I mentioned, of course, is the theme this afternoon. Naturally, we just heard Angie and America, and my feature song by Katie Noonan, which I played way back, nearly two hours ago anyway, the beginning of the program, Alone But All. And of course, she featured on Australian Story last night. You might have seen it. Just a wonderful program featuring her life, her career, and her new album, which this song is lifted from. In fact, it is the name of the album as well, Alone But All One. That's coming up after our message.
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4: 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I'm proud to have delivered $100 million from the Albanese Labor government for this important road project.
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1: Yes, and that's what I hope you've been doing all afternoon as the time races towards 4 o'clock. We heard the Cranberries all over now, the beautiful voice of Dolores O'Riordan, which was released posthumously after, of course, she passed away with the lead single from their last album, In the End. Just so sad, isn't it, when you listen to that album? I've listened to quite a bit of it last year and then just had to put it away. Who else did we have? Oh, we had our feature song, My Feature Song of the Program, of course, from Katie Noonan, from her latest album that she collaborated with Australian writer Trent Dalton, Alone But All of One. Alone But All of One. No, that doesn't make sense, does it? Now, what is it? Katie Noonan, come on. You know what happens after you've been on air for the last couple of hours. Alone But All One. That sounds much better, doesn't it? Put it in your memory. It's a fabulous song, and that's the name of the album as well. So I had to remember that to tell you the name of the album, Alone But All One. Absolutely fantastic. Well, let's have, I've been asked to play the Sunny Boys because it commences with the letter A, and as always, going out with a Fab Fortune, so I better get moving. The Sunny Boys, if I can squeeze this in, I certainly will. And then I think the Beatles song that I'm going to play for you this afternoon is And My Bird Can Sing, which you don't hear that often, do you? My name's Margot. It's been the Tuesday afternoon show once again, and the universe willing, I'll be back in the seat next Tuesday afternoon. You have a fabulous evening and enjoy the rest of the week, won't you? Stick around.

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2: Good afternoon, I'm Alyssa Delfs. The Prime Minister has been urged to support households and businesses across Western Sydney facing super El Nino conditions this summer. During question time, Dai Lee, who represents South Western Sydney, said severe heat is on the way and asked Anthony Albanese what he'll do to protect communities. Mr. Albanese says preparedness is the key.
3: Now, in our cities, including in Western Sydney, often that heat can be captured there that can provide quite dangerous circumstances unless it is dealt with ahead. This is just one of the reasons why the government is continuing to act on climate change. We don't question the science. What we do is follow the science, and the science tells us that this is real and we need to act.
2: The Health Minister has admitted that adding more aged care beds won't be enough to help hospital emergency departments prepare for an ageing population. It comes amid the release of a new report from the Australian College of Emergency Medicine, which shows more older Australians are arriving in emergency rooms and are sicker. In the 6 years to 2024, hospital visits by over 65s spiked 16%, compared to just 4% for those younger, according to the report. A dozen egg producers and suppliers have been accused of engaging in cartel conduct. Laura Devoy has more.
4: The Australian Competition and Consumer Commission says it uncovered alleged widespread anti-competitive conduct in the egg industry, which has impacted the supply of eggs since at least 2020. It alleges 12 suppliers and producers coordinated on a range of business decisions, including protection volumes, distribution, expansion plans, and culling to manage perceived oversupply. Civil proceedings were filed in the federal court today. The ACCC says the egg industry is highly concentrated with significant barriers to entry and expansion, and fair competition is extremely important.
2: A cyber attack on supermarket refrigeration systems in France has prompted calls for an urgent response in Australia. In some cases, fridges were heated up to 50 degrees Celsius. The Danish supplier says it's likely the result of outdated firmware. The Refrigerated Warehouse and Transport Association of Australia says the government must act on its national food security strategy. Speaking to National Radio News, Executive Officer Marianne Kinsel says protecting the nation's refrigeration infrastructure should be a priority.
5: Australia's food security depends on our ability to keep food safe, old and moving. This is what the cold chain does, and a national strategy is an important step. Immediate coordinated action must accompany it.
2: And a food relief organisation says there's a growing need among working Australians for food aid. Second Bite says its survey reveals more than 2 in 3 food relief charities are being forced to turn people away as demand outstrips supply and operational capacity. CEO Daniel Moorfield details the current challenges for food aid services.
6: We've seen 94% of our charity partners reporting increased demand for food relief over the past 6 months. And what we're also seeing are more families, more single parents and more working Australians are all seeking help.
2: And taking a look at sport in AFL, Nick Blakey has been granted his wish to join North Melbourne with a blockbuster trade. On the second last day of the AFL trade period, the Swans offloaded Blakey, draft pick number 52, and their 2028 second round selection in exchange for an abundance of picks. Blakey had 5 years remaining on his Swans deal but requested a trade.
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Well, you'll notice my jazz bias. We're an equal opportunity employer for anything that's got the vibe, even some poetry. 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

0: Ladies and gentlemen, the Dirt Music Radio Show, coming to you from the studios of 2SER. Stuart Coop's my name, and thanks so much for joining me this week.
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2: Good afternoon, I'm Alyssa Delfs. The Prime Minister has been urged to support households and businesses across Western Sydney facing super El Nino conditions this summer. During question time, Dai Lee, who represents southwestern Sydney, said severe heat is on the way and asked Anthony Albanese what he'll do to protect communities. Mr. Albanese says preparedness is the key.
3: Now, in our cities, including in Western Sydney, often that heat can be captured there that can provide quite dangerous circumstances unless it is dealt with ahead. This is just one of the reasons why the government is continuing to act on climate change. We don't question the science. What we do is follow the science, and the science tells us that this is real and we need to act.
2: The Health Minister has admitted that adding more aged care beds won't be enough to help hospital emergency departments prepare for an ageing population. It comes amid the release of a new report from the Australian College of Emergency Medicine, which shows more older Australians are arriving in emergency rooms and are sicker. In the 6 years to 2024, hospital visits by over 65s spiked 16%, compared to just 4% for those younger, according to the report. A dozen egg producers and suppliers have been accused of engaging in cartel conduct. Laura Devoy has more.
4: The Australian Competition and Consumer Commission says it uncovered alleged widespread anti-competitive conduct in the egg industry, which has impacted the supply of eggs since at least 2020. It alleges 12 suppliers and producers coordinated on a range of business decisions, including protection volumes, distribution, expansion plans, and culling to manage perceived oversupply. Civil proceedings were filed in the federal court today. The ACCC says the egg industry is highly concentrated, with significant barriers to entry and expansion, and fair competition is extremely important.
2: A cyber attack on supermarket refrigeration systems in France has prompted calls for an urgent response in Australia. In some cases, fridges were heated up to 50 degrees Celsius. The Danish supplier says it's likely the result of outdated firmware. The Refrigerated Warehouse and Transport Association of Australia says the government must act on its national food security strategy. Speaking to National Radio News, Executive Officer Marianne Kinsel says protecting the nation's refrigeration infrastructure should be a priority.
5: Australia's food security depends on our ability to keep food safe, old and moving. This is what the cold chain does, and a national strategy is an important step. Immediate coordinated action must accompany it.
2: And a food relief organisation says there's a growing need among working Australians for food aid. Second Bite says its survey reveals more than 2 in 3 food relief charities are being forced to turn people away as demand outstrips supply and operational capacity. CEO Daniel Moorfield details the current challenges for food aid services.
6: We've seen 94% of our charity partners reporting increased demand for food relief over the past 6 months. And what we're also seeing are more families, more single parents and more working Australians are all seeking help.
2: And taking a look at sport in AFL, Nick Blakey has been granted his wish to join North Melbourne with a blockbuster trade. On the second last day of the AFL trade period, the Swans offloaded Blakey, draft pick number 52, and their 2028 second round selection in exchange for an abundance of picks. Blakey had 5 years remaining on his Swans deal but requested a trade.
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Winds will be south-southeasterly, 20 to 30 kilometres per hour, becoming light in the late evening. We can expect a maximum temperature of just 18 degrees tomorrow and an overnight minimum of 10, with sunrise tomorrow morning at 6:18 a.m. Nothing much to report of in terms of the road and rail situation today. There's no interruptions to the South Coast line. You're good to go by rail up to Wollongong, Sydney and back. And similarly on the roads, despite the wet weather, no major issues now that the holiday traffic has abated. So you are good to go. If you do come across anything of interest to our listeners in car, something they should know about, do give us a call here at the studio. 44221405 is the number. Now, let's get on with some music. Here's a single from English singer-songwriter Jonah Louie, who scored big time, particularly in New Zealand with this single, also Australia. From 1980, this is You'll Always Find Me in the Kitchen at Parties.

us Australian multi-instrumentalist Kevin Parker, better known as Tame Impala, with a single from 2025 called End of Summer from an album released that year called Deadbeat. Before that, of course, Taylor Swift with The Tortured Poets Department came out a couple of years ago, that single. Also the title track of the album of the same name of that year as well. 18 minutes past five is the time. 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Triple UFM, of course, on the FM dial, 92.3 North, 104.5 Central, 99.7 South, or streamable wherever you are onto your device from our website, www.org.au. Now, here's a tune I'm sure you've heard before many of times. I never get sick of it myself. It's a staple of radio play for very good reason. Toto scored big time in this with this single in 1982. This is called Africa.

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Brothers band The Oasis with The Hindu Times, a single from their album Heathen Chemistry from 2002. Steely Dan before that with Peg from the Asia album from the mid-1970s. The time now is 27 minutes away from 6 o'clock. Peter LaBelle here with you through to 7 tonight here on Triple UFM Shoalhaven Community Radio. 92.3 North, 104.5 Central, 99.7 South are the numbers on the FM dial. 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There's a classic from Crowded House from their Temple of Low Men album from 1988. This is Better Be Home Soon.

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0: Jimmy Barnes there, backed by Australian R&B soul band The Bad Loves, with The Wait, a cover version of the Robbie Robertson tune put out by the band in the mid-60s. Barnsey put that one out and did quite well for him as a single in 1993. 18 minutes away from 6 o'clock is the time. Peter Lavelle with you through to 7 here on Triple U FM, Shoalhaven Community Radio. And I'll be back in half a mo with Stevie Wonder and Master Blaster from his 1980 best-selling album, Hotter Than July. That's up next, right after a word or two from our sponsors.
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Young's rocking protest song about the shooting of students at Kent State University in 1970 as part of the protests and the response to the war in Vietnam. Crosby, Stills, Nash and Young, though Neil Young's song, the four of them contributing there, and was released as a single in 1970. Local Heroes in Excess with Burn For You before that from their album The Swing from 1984. 2 minutes away from 6 o'clock is the time. Peter Lavelle with you for another hour or so to take us up to 7 o'clock. At seven, we've got The Doc in, broadcasting from our Milton studios with The Vibe. He'll take you through to 7 o'clock, to 9 o'clock tonight. Here on Triple UFM, Shoalhaven Community Radio, 92.3 North, 104.5 Central, 99.7 South on the FM dial, or streamable from our website, www.org.au. Now, here's one you might have heard for a while. It was plenty of it played on the airwaves in the late 1977. Mark Hunter and his band Dragon, hailing from New Zealand, had, well, sort of a hit from with this next tune in 1977. This is April Sun in Cuba.

Bob Marley and the Wailers, recorded live in 1975 at the Lyceum Theatre in London. Lively Up Yourself. And that track, as well as in fact the entire concert, was released in that year as an album called Live. 7 minutes past six is the time. You're listening to Triple UFM, Shoalhaven Community Radio, with Peter LaBelle with you through to 7 o'clock tonight. Now here's another Aussie classic you mightn't have heard for a while. Charted quite well for Aussie band Hunters and Collectors in the mid-1980s. This is Throw Your Arms Around Me.

0: English singer Corinne Bailey-Rae with Put Your Records On, single from 2006. South African singer-songwriter before that, John Congos, with He's Gonna Step On You Again from 1971. 20 minutes past 6 is the time. Peter Lavelle here with you through to 7 here on Triple U FM. And I'll be back in half a mo with Eric Clapton's version of his mate JJ Cale's tune, After Midnight. That's right after these messages from our sponsors.
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And Mary Clayton was an American soul and gospel singer who sung on a huge number of tracks in the 1970s and 1960s, sung with people like Tom Jones, Burt Bacharach, Linda Ronstadt, Carol King. There she is with Mick Jagger on that track, which is, of course, Gimme Shelter from the Let It Bleed album from the Stones, which came out in 1969. 6:30 is the time. Peter LaBelle here with you for another half hour to take us up to 7 o'clock. We've got the Doc in at 7. That's all happening here on Triple UFM Shoalhaven Community Radio, 92.3 North, 104.5 Central and 99.7 South on the FM dial, or streamable directly from our website onto your device. TripleU.org.au is the address. Now, here's another song that, well, some might consider as an Aussie classic from alternative rock band The Go-Betweens. A single from their album Before Hollywood from 1983. This is Cattle and Cane.

Aussie classic from a classic artist, Aussie artist and band, Chrissy Amphlett and the Divinyls with I Touch Myself, written by Chrissy and Mark McKenty of the band. And that was a hit for them in 1990. And if you're a fan of the band, don't miss, if you haven't already seen it, the ABC two-part series, Australian Story Series, on Chrissy and her adventure with her experiences in the rock scene, the Aussie rock scene of the 80s and 90s. It's compulsive viewing if you love Aussie rock and roll. And you can catch that on ABC's iView. 21 minutes away from 7 o'clock is the time. Peter Lavelle here with you through to 7 o'clock. At 7, we've got The Vibe with the Doc, who's in our Milton studio and ready to go with another couple of hours of The Vibe with some great music and some musics from the musings from the man himself. And his guest is an acclaimed and accomplished American classical and flamenco guitarist called Donnie Leyland, who's going to be dialing in all the way from Florida into the Milton studio as part of the Doc's show tonight. Do hang around for that. That's at 7 o'clock here on Triple UFM Shoalhaven Community Radio, 92.3 North, 104.5 Central, and 99.7 South are the numbers on the FM dial, or you can opt instead to stream us directly from our website to your device. www.org.au is the address. Now, here's another Aussie classic, as interpreted by Grace Jones, the Jamaican model and singer, who did a cover of what was originally a Harry Vander and George Young tune. Vander and Young, of course, from the Easy Beats, wrote this next song as a band called Flash in the Pan. They recorded it as well, but it was Grace Jones who picked it up and recorded it for her album Night Clubbing that gave it the prominence that it deserves. Here is Grace Jones with the Vander and Young tune Walking in the Rain.

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Irish singer-songwriter Peter Sarstedt's tale of rags to riches amongst the European jet set. Where Do You Go To, My Lovely, from 1969. Aussie band The Go-Betweens before that with Streets of Your Town from 1988. 5 minutes away from 7 o'clock is the time. Time for me to say adieu till next Tuesday, I hope, from 5 to 7. Do join me then for the Drive program here on Triple UFM. Don't go away, though. We've got the Doc up next with The Vibe. He'll take you through to 9 here on Triple UFM. To take us up to The Vibe, here's Canberra-based a cappella group with a version of Sting's Fields of Gold.

Yeah, thanks for your program, Peter. This is Doc in the Milton studio. Peter will be back next week at 5 o'clock on Tuesday for the Drive program. This is The Vibe with Doc from the Milton studio. Welcome. Thanks for listening. We have ingrained habits here. We always start with a version of Bill Evans' tune called Peace Peace. And we're doing it again, this time by a French classical pianist, Jean-Yves Thibaudet. I don't know why he picked this tune, other than that it's glorious. Enjoy him for a while.

Unfortunately, Jean-Yves is very quiet tonight. He's quite restrained in his rendition. I think we might return to Peace Peace at the end, which is also part of our practice. But here we are in the Milton studio, and what have I got to say? Well, quite a lot. On the way down here, just in front of me, a glossy cockatoo presented itself in all its glory with its red tail feathers. We had been concerned about their ongoing presence around our place, but fortunately the casuarina that supports them, a particular one, possibly the black one, I'm not sure. They're the nuts that are the requisite food. They've come back after the fires. And, of course, we're having rain. We're having rain again. You're probably sick of me talking about it. So I'll move on. In Milton, we just had the Escape Art Fest, which was a real tribute to the organisers, Linda Lees and Nadia Burke and their team. And congratulations to the winner of the Shoalhaven Art Prize, which was Ray Firth. And also congratulations to all the other artists, but particularly a couple I and the Angel of the Morning were delighted by, Jenny Smith and Janelle Davis. Such wonderful talent. And Milton came alive. There was a walk on Friday night through many galleries, and fantastic, Milton does it again. Now, our guest tonight could hardly be further away in time and place. Despite my suggestion that it might be a bit early for him, our guest, Johnny

he was a young fellow, probably in his late teens, perhaps early 20s, and was already a master of the classical and flamenco styles of that kind of guitar. And I think he's probably added a lot of genres to his quiver, so to speak. And we're going to hear some of his work and also his selections. So looking forward to that. Now, around our town and around this area, it's starting to get to be, you know, given we've got daylight saving now, it's time for a bit of festival season. And coming up in December, early December, there's a festival called Rhythm on the Ridge. And one of the bands playing there is called Cooey. And they're a Brisbane-based band. And they've been around for a while, but they have this particular reggae style that's very catchy. I thought I'd play you a tune from them. This is called Mantra Maker.

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7: Yeah, thank you to our sponsors. Without our sponsors, we wouldn't be able to have our community radio, Triple UFM, which is what you're listening to, and this is The Vibe with Doc. And as the regular listener to The Vibe might know, I'm a kind of guy who fossicks around in the undergrowth looking for what bowerbirds look for in the music sense. But today I looked elsewhere. I happened to go get a haircut, and there what was happening was music in the back that I thought, hey, this is good stuff. I asked the hairdresser, what is it? And he said, oh, that's Angus Stone, but under a different name called Dope Lemon. And apparently Angus has a farm up the back of Byron Hinterland and does a lot of his recording, and including with Dope Lemon, which is one of his other names. Here it is, one of his tracks, Stonecutters.

Stein's parents, John and Kim, were folk musicians, and in fact, John was also a teacher, and I have a slight brush with fame to tell you about, which was that the Angel of the Morning was teaching at a school where John was also teaching, and we hired John's band for one of those important zero parties way back when we were living in Sydney, and a good job they did too. We're going to head over to Wales and Cheshire, North Wales and Cheshire, featuring a five-piece band with musicians from that area called the Monarchs Blues Band. Are they monarchists? Possibly. Anyway, the importance is they're barefooting, and Pat the Arborist is learning to drum this one.

Oh, yeah, we're barefooting in the studio now, or barefooting, sorry, in the studio. And at least I find that whatever I'm up to, if I don't need a lot of concentration, it's best done to music. And often what happens is music that I wasn't expecting to find turns up, including the next one. By the way, the regular listener is somewhat acclimatized to the eclectica and randomness of the Doc's choosings. If you're new to the vibe, I hope you might be able to accommodate it. And this one is from our friend Blossom Deary, who we did hear from last week, but not this one. I found it. It happened to be a bonus track, Blossom's Blues.

Oh yeah, Good On Your Blossom, wonderful song. Blossom's Blues by Blossom Dearie. Now I'm expecting a call very shortly from our guest, Johnny Leyland, calling in from Fort Lauderdale. Now Johnny, in fact, grew up in New Zealand, in Auckland, and I wonder if he's aware of how well the All Blacks played last weekend against the Wallabies. I mean, we won't focus on it too much, but to be fair, they had an extraordinary second half, which was impossible to defend against. Nevertheless, there's another one coming this weekend, so who knows? So I thought, as a way of welcoming Johnny Leyland, we might have something from New Zealand, particularly one of my favourites, Fat Freddy's Drop. And this is called The Raft.

0: Fat Freddy's drop there with the Raft. And we do have Johnny Leland on the line. I'll be introducing him shortly. But as we know, we have sponsors, and that allows us to have this community radio on Triple U, and this is The Vibe with Doc. And so we've got a community service announcement first, and then some messages from our sponsors. And then I'll be back with Johnny, and we're in fact going to play some of his music.
1: Never get into a car with a driver who has been drinking, even if they say they're okay to drive. It's important that you keep yourself safe from the effects of other people's drinking. Driving after drinking leads to road accidents and pedestrian fatalities. Alcohol abuse is also associated with crime, social problems, and domestic violence.
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0: Yeah, Doc here in the Milton studio with The Vibe. And on the line from Fort Lauderdale in South Florida, we have Johnny Leland, who had a different name when I knew him earlier. It was Jonathan Edwards with an A. Jonathan, right?
7: That's right. The biblical spelling, I believe, or at least I've been told.
0: Oh, okay. You've not checked.
7: No, I tend not to research things.
0: Anyway, Jonathan, or Johnny, as he now is, as his nom de performance, is living and working in South Florida. I first met Jonathan, I'm guessing, about 20 to 25 years ago. Is that about right? And we met in Auckland. Both of us were either working for or associated with the work of Landmark Education, which is excellent. And at the time, Jonathan, I think you're a late teenager, and when I met you, you could play this incredible classical guitar, and what also amazed me most was flamenco, you know, without dots, without any, you know, thing other than there, give me a guitar, I'll do it. So, you know, you must have spent an enormous amount of time on the job way back then, let alone however many years it is later to whatever genres you're now involved in.
7: Heck yeah. I got into flamenco. My dad used to make friends with people just very easily. He made friends with a Spanish couple up in the Bay of Islands in Russell.
0: Yes.
7: And my dad was the one who originally taught me three, you know, a few chords on the guitar.
0: Yeah.
7: And we went onto their boat and there was this amazing music playing flamenco. And I asked what it was. And that was it. I was totally hooked. Yeah. And I used to practice sometimes 8 hours a day. Like I remember one time my fingers were literally bloody from practicing because I just would sit there for 4 hours, take a break and then go back to it.
0: Yes. Yeah. Yes. Now your dad was into skating, I think. Skateboarding. Is that correct?
7: Yeah, he's a bit of a legend, actually, in New Zealand. Yeah. He was, there were a couple of skateboard brands back in the late 70s, and Dad was one of them. It was Edward's Skateboards. And if you were from about three generations of New Zealanders and you skateboarded,
0: yeah.
7: your first skateboard was an Edward's.
0: Right. Okay. Wow.
7: And he was the one who put me in that the course that we were both talking about, the Landmark program. And I just thought, you're such a legend. If it was good for you, I'll do it.
0: Yeah.
7: And it was literally, actually, it was that course that set me down wanting to be a singer, because which I now do as much as playing the guitar.
0: Yes.
7: But I didn't think I was a good one. And it got me over, the course got me over that, you know, limiting belief. And, you know, here I am years later singing my heart out.
0: Yes. Now, you know, you've ended up in South Florida. I understand that you're about to be or going to be married somewhere, possibly at a city beyond Florida, to somebody who is one of the leaders of the Landmark programs.
7: Yeah. Yeah, she's amazing. My fiance, Erin Snyder, she leads the Landmark Forum. She has, I think, for 10 years now.
0: Mm.
7: And, yeah, we met actually in Seattle when I was living there at the back of one of the programs. I lead programs too with Landmark. I lead the seminars, not full-time, but one evening a week usually. And, yeah, we met and fell in love in Seattle. And then just before the pandemic, she said, they're about to shut down the planes. Now, we just had started dating. She said, they're about to shut down the planes. Get on a plane and get here. And we hadn't talked about moving in together or anything. But because that was it, travel was over. And there we were in South Florida. And we moved in together. And we've been together ever since. And now we're getting married in Rome. It just makes me laugh how life goes in Rome in September next year.
0: Yes. very good. Well, you know, it sounds like she's a girl who knows what she wants.
7: She, let me tell you, she really does. She, if she's got her mind on it, it's happening.
0: Okay, fantastic. Now, I'm going to actually change a little plan that we had and suggest that we look at, as you have done, like I request my guests to do, you've selected three tunes generously. Thank you for doing that. And you've picked something by Paco de Lucia, and John McLaughlin, Al Di Meola. And I've got one of their albums in vinyl.
7: Which one? Passion, Grace and Fire or Saturday, Friday Night in San Francisco?
0: I think it's the San Francisco one.
7: Yep.
0: Anyway, you know, all of these guys are incredible guitarists, and to get them together must be an unusual thing. I forget when this was made. Was it in the 80s, was it?
7: Yeah, I think so. I actually made a note here. I think it was the 80s, and they did a number of albums together, I think three or four albums together.
0: Yep.
7: Yeah, 1981 was the San Francisco one. Yeah.
0: Right. And what about this was, you know, I just gave you one job, which was to pick three tunes you loved. So what about this one speaks to you?
7: Okay, well, first of all, I was listening to a bunch of them to get the one I wanted to pick, and I thought, wow, I used to listen to this, and I realized how some of it was quite complex and intricate and nuanced, and this was the one that was, for me, more listenable. Because I used to be so into listening guitar, I could listen to the most obscure stuff that was even a little bit like, you know, just all over the place. And this was, for me, one of the ones that was more tuneful, easy to listen to, and something I would want to listen to more now.
0: Yeah.
7: But I just, any of their tunes are so virtuistic, or whatever the word is, but so demonstrative of their different abilities. I just love listening to it. So this one is just tuneful, and it's a bit shorter than some of the 8, 10 or 11 minute, you know, improvisational jaunts.
0: Okay, well, let's give it a go, Midsummer Night is the one you picked, yeah?
7: Yep. Mm-hmm.
0: Okay, here we go.

0: When we were chatting while that was on, and you pointed out that they're really having turns, but it's like a conversation, isn't it? They're in conversation with each other, and you know, and it seems like a very fast conversation to me.
1: Yeah, they had a bit of a rivalry to kind of push each other, and it was really fun. I mean, they would just do, this is why I picked this one, because they'd have 11-minute ones where they would just solo back and forth, and two guys would strum while the other guy would go with it, yeah. And then the next guy would come in, and, you know, they had distinctive styles. Aldi Meola's kind of very smooth, you know, electric guitar-y, jazzy, beautiful tone and smooth, and then Paco had that really percussive kind of flamenco. You know, he came from a flamenco, which is, you know, you have to, it's one of those, it's like blue cheese. If you've never had it before, you have to, it's an acquired taste, you know. Right. And so yeah, it's they definitely pushed each other and played off each other. Yeah.
0: So you mentioned wanting to sing and getting to do so, and I'm gathering from looking at your website that you're kind of a one-man band anyway, because there's this whole technology now of looping and so on and so on. Can you kind of explain that a bit to the average person like moi?
1: Yeah. So looping is basically, it's a pedal, usually. You can do it with your hands as well, but which records you live. And so you record, for example, if I'm looping a song, I'll start mostly with hitting my guitar percussively to put down like a kick drum or a snare drum, like slapping the strings, and I'll create a beat. Yes. And then I'll put down the chords, and then I'll put an effect on I'll record that, and then I'll record the chords for, say, the chorus over the top of it.
0: Yeah.
1: And then I'll put a bass effect on my acoustic guitar, so it sounds like a bass guitar, and then I'll record that. So I've now got a drum, a bass, and a guitar for my chorus. So when I come to it, it sounds like there's a full band up there with me. And then most of the time I'm singing the song or whatever, I'll drop the bass and the chords out, and I'll just play live the chords. And so, you know, but I'll keep the drum beat in. Right. And so that's kind of how most of the songs I build. And Ed Sheeran is a great example of someone who loops. I mean, he tours the world looping. Yep. His concerts are just him looping.
0: Right. Okay.
1: Yeah.
0: Okay.
1: And I saw a guy do it about a year and a half ago, and I was just dabbling and really badly doing it. And I saw this guy with a million pedals, and he was making the most beautiful sound. I thought, okay, this is it. I have to master this. And about 6 months later, I was at a level of competence where now probably 80% of my 3-hour set is looping.
0: Uh-huh.
1: Yeah, okay. Yeah.
0: And you were saying off air that you've just done 8 gigs in the last 5 days.
1: Yeah. And I had one of them was a random one where a guy called me up. He runs this music venue, and he's one of these guys who's so into music. He has this venue that's dedicated to it with photographs of all the musicians that have played all over the walls, you know, in the green room, everywhere, right? And he had a guy who had hits in the 90s called Edwin McCain. He had a hit called I'll Be, and his opening act cancelled. And so this guy called me and said, can you do the opening act tomorrow for this guy? So there I was. I had no plan of doing this gig, and I was playing in front of a couple hundred people at this place, packed out, opening with my little looper for Edwin McCain.
0: Very good. Well, and you're also now streaming your music and getting your music out there for people, and we'll hear one a bit later.
1: Yeah. Yeah, I recorded under three names, Jonathan Edwards, my name, given name, Johnny Woods, which is a name I came up with because Jonathan Edwards was taken by some other dude called Jonathan Edwards, who's quite a famous guy, and all my music was getting collapsed with him on, Spotify and Apple Music, and then I was going to go with, and then somebody else came along and took Johnny Woods. And so I'm like, I need a name that's not someone else's name. So I grabbed my grandmother's last name, did a lot of research, and there's no Johnny Leyland out there. So that was how come I ended up with Johnny Leyland. Right. So now I'm on to my third go at releasing music on Spotify and Apple under my third artist name.
0: Oh, okay. Well, thank you, Grandma, you know.
1: Yeah, she was amazing, my grandmother.
0: Yeah.
1: So you could, I've got three songs up there now. I'm going to have, my plan is to have 12 songs up by the end of the year.
0: Okay. Yeah. Now, you grew up in Auckland, yes?
1: Yep, born and raised in Auckland, spent a lot of time in the far north up in Russell where my grandparents had a farm.
0: Uh-huh.
1: Yep, and, but mostly on the North Shore in Auckland. Went to Northcote College, who produced... Northcote College produced a lot of really good jazz musicians. One of them we're going to play, she's more of a soul musician, Holly Smith.
0: Yes.
1: But they also, you might have heard of Nathan Haynes. He's real, well, you may not have heard of him, but he was a really great musician.
0: I haven't heard a lot of things, you know what I mean?
1: Yeah, but I know you're into jazz and he's really been big in the jazz world. Nathan Haynes,
0: Joel
1: Haynes. There's like five or six of them that came out of one. There was an American music teacher in our school called D. Sky Singer, and he was a trumpet player, and he was one of those passionate teachers who everyone loved, and he was a fanatic about music, and he used to take us all to the Tauranga Jazz Festival every year, and everyone in that music department who loved music got hugely benefited by this guy, and it, like I said, produced a great number of New Zealand's best jazz musicians and musicians.
0: Yeah, look, a great teacher is worth so much, you know. It carries, he or she carries a community, really.
1: Yeah, no kidding.
0: Yeah,
1: so I don't know which one we're playing next, but one of the
0: Jamie.
1: Ones you were playing for, which one?
0: Jamie.
1: Oh, Jamie. Okay. All right, Jamie. Yeah. You mentioned that 20-something album to me, and I literally before you mentioned it, I was thinking, oh, I've got to play some Jamie Cullum, because it was an ex-girlfriend, a South African musician girl that I had dated for about 10 months, introduced me to three great musicians, Jamie Cullum, Amos Lee, who if anyone listening hasn't checked out Amos Lee, beautiful folk soul guy. And John Mayer, who I knew, but I had never really done a lot of listening to, and now am just a huge fan of his songwriting.
0: Yeah.
1: And Jamie Cullum was one of them, and I got obsessed with that particular album, 20-something. Is that what it's called? Yeah, 20-something, which I think was his breakout album. I don't know.
0: I don't either.
1: Yeah.
0: But, you know, I should give credit where credit was due. And I was at the local acoustic afternoon on Mondays that always happens at the Star Hotel in Milton. And a fellow who I only know his first name, Ian, but he's a Kiwi, so I call him Kiwi Ian. He came up to me, he knew I did the vibe, and he said, you ever heard of Jamie Cullum? And I hadn't, and that's how I found about Jamie Cullum. So it all comes back to New Zealand again.
1: It does, and exactly. Everything comes back to New Zealand, I've found, you know.
0: Anyway, you did pick a Jamie Cullum, and These Are The Days is the song you chose. Why this one?
1: Yeah, no, I love this song. I've played this at so many gigs. It's like one of my opening songs because it's easy to sing. And it's just one of those ones that, well, I don't think most people in South Florida have heard Jamie Cullum. I don't know. I don't want to be a jerk.
0: He's English, right? Yeah.
1: Yeah, exactly. He was big over there. But some people have. I've had people request him. But I love this song because it's just easy. If you've ever heard it before, you can just enjoy it right off the bat.
0: Right.
1: Yeah.
0: Let's do it. These Are The Days. Jamie Cullum.

0: Jamie Cullum. These are the days. The second selection of our guest, Johnny Leyland, who's called in from Fort Lauderdale. And just remind us what time it is in Fort Lauderdale, Johnny.
1: Well, Doc, it is 5:03 a.m.
0: Ah, look, it's time to get up.
1: I'm remarkably chipper for this time of the morning, I'll tell you that. Not my usual uptime.
0: So the path to being a full-time musician was a bit of meandering here and there, but you were just telling me that once you became that, what, about a bit over 2 years ago now, you wondering, you know, how did I not realise this was what I wanted to do? Along those lines, I you know, adjusted the what you said.
1: Yeah, I literally was, you know, working as a CEO of a nutrition company, which was a great job. I loved the team, and I just had to close the door because I woke up my fiance with my loud radio voice.
0: Yes.
1: The business I was working in got centralized, and I had this opportunity to step down. And it really was like I didn't see a future in the business. And I said, look, you guys, I should step down. You don't need me anymore. And I had this moment, okay, am I going to go into sales and like see how much money I can make? And I thought, oh, maybe I'll do music. And my fiance said to me, look, if you're going to do music, don't just do it half pie. Just do it. And don't have a back door. Don't have some side option, you know. And so I did. I leapt full in. And I tell you, it wasn't an easy one. And I definitely entertained doing a side option. And then that would have become the main thing. You know, I would have ended up doing a sales job on the side, and that would have been the main thing. So it really took a lot of mental discipline to not have an alternative. And then as soon as that got resolved for me, that I'm just doing this now. As I was saying to you, I didn't realize I'd love it so much. My only regret was not doing this 20 years earlier.
0: You're also telling me about how you learned flamenco, which was by having, I think, the vinyl, or was it a cassette or a vinyl? Whatever it was.
1: It was a cassette. It would have been a cassette. And I also had a video of the Gypsy Kings and a CD. No, it had to be, it probably was a cassette. Maybe even CDs at some point, but I would listen to them for literally some of the most complicated little chords and sequences and notes, and there was no written music.
0: Yes.
1: So I had to just listen to it for 5 or 10 seconds at a time and go, okay, what did he just do? And then I would just play it back over and over again until I could hear all the notes, and that's how I'd learn a song, you know?
0: Yes, yeah. And I developed, therefore, a skill that I guess has made learning a lot of songs that aren't as complicated, somewhat easier, but certainly a way of learning music other than needing dots.
1: No, 100%. And, you know, you and I were talking about how it seems like magic sometimes, you know, musicians can just pick something up and play it. But it literally led to a skill I developed. Didn't even know I was developing the skill. I just wanted to learn these songs. And now I can hear something very easily and just play it. And that's, you know, depending on the complexity of it.
0: Yes.

0: which does carry the day to a degree. Is there something else you can point to that that person provided for you and others, such that the kind of results that you're pointing to of, you know, other extraordinary musicians coming from that particular school?
1: Well, he was really fanatical. Like, he was a perfectionist. He would say things like, you got to practice the song until you want to throw up on it. I remember that. That's the one thing I remember him saying. And that was part of what was so compelling about him. It wasn't like he was a super fun guy. I mean, he was, you know, I don't want to mischaracterize him either. He was a great guy and fun. But what made him compelling was how seriously he took the music and how much he loved. You experienced being nurtured by him because he genuinely gave a toss, so to speak. I mean, he really loved what he was doing, and he loved the kids, and he was fanatical about them. He wanted to win the, you know, the Tauranga Jazz Festival. He wanted to win it, and you know, it was a real thing for him, and we were all part of the team, you know. So I think that environment was really nurturing for anybody who loved music, because you felt like you were in a, you know, you had permission to take it more seriously because of he was.
0: Yes. Yeah. Very good. Yeah. And your next tune selection is from another student, but I presume years after you, or is that so?
1: She was years after me. She was about 5 years before me. Oh no, she's 43 now. I'm 49. She was 6 years before me. Yeah. And I put on a concert for my school. It was part of, when I'd left school, it was part of one of the landmark programs. I created a project, and I put on a concert called the Giving a Little Bit Back with the Giving a Little Bit Back Big Band. Right. And all of us got a whole bunch of ex-musicians and the current jazz band, and there was about 40 musicians, I think, in all. And she was one of them. And so I ended up playing with her once, and she's become pretty much a household name in New Zealand. She's, you know, worked with some amazing people, Don McGlashan, it was a really well-known New Zealand artist. And yeah, so Holly Smith, she's one of my favorite New Zealand artists. And she really encompasses that kind of Fat Freddy's Drop sound from, you know, that whole group of musicians that came out of the 2000s that sound similar, rootsy sound, you know.
0: Yeah, cool. And it's called First Time.
1: Yeah.
0: Let's listen, Holly Smith with First Time, the third selection of our guest tonight, Johnny Leyland, calling in from Fort Lauderdale.

0: Oh, what a great voice she has. Oh, sorry. Oh, you tricked me. I thought it had ended, but she's still got a great voice.
1: Nothing changed.
0: Oh, dear. Yeah, so that was Holly Smith with First Time. Great beginning riff there. Hooks you in immediately. Wonderful.
1: Yeah. She's got some really great stuff up. People should check her out. I mean, I picked that one because I couldn't, I needed to supply you an MP3 that you could play, and I couldn't find a downloadable MP3 of her more recent stuff. Uh-huh. So that was actually from her EP, her first sort of EP. And I actually love that song. I'd listened to it a long time ago. Mm-hmm. But yeah, people should definitely check out one of her songs, Bathe in the River, is really great.
0: Okay. All right, it may feature in a future vibe.
1: All right.
0: Yep. So, Johnny, I really appreciate you calling in and from Florida at this, what I interpret as ungodly hour, but of course, you're a young whippersnapper, this is just like regular get up, do a gig.
1: For me,
0: tell me a bit about the process of your writing your own material and. Then we'll play one of yours as a little swan song.
1: Oh, okay. I started writing music when I was a teenager, and the song we're actually going to hear, my dad. So all of them were sad love songs, or some kind of love song, and at least I think they must have sounded sad because my dad said to me one time, "Johnny, could you write something that's not so depressing?" And this was my foray into writing something that wasn't so depressing, the song you're about to hear. And my process was basically tap into some feeling that I was experiencing at the moment. But my writing is melody first. Yep. I love melodies. I love, chord progressions that hook me in. I'm a bit mainstream, I appreciate sort of, hooky stuff. And I love getting into the lyrics, but I've never been someone who gravitates towards a song's lyrics. Mm. So for me, my process of writing is find a nice melody or I get some riff in my head and then I'll find the lyrics or I'll tap into the feeling of whatever I'm dealing with or going through or want to talk about at the time, and then that becomes the song.
0: Yes.
1: Mostly, that's something like that. Or if I'm going through one of my best friends passed away a couple of years ago and I just wanted to write something for him, so there you go.
0: Yes, well, it's called BYD and it's not after a car.
1: Oh, that's right, the Chinese electric car. It's not. I called it BYD because I thought the name Believe in Your Dreams, which is actually what it's called, was a little cheesy and I wanted to be cool, so I just called it the acronym.
0: Look, the importance of being cool can't be overstated.
1: It's true. That's what I find too. So here I am trying to, to be encouraging, but I'm going to do it in a cool way.
0: Yes.
1: So BYD.
0: Yes.
1: Yeah.
0: Well, we'll play it and say goodbye. But I want to first acknowledge the joyous randomness of life. I was chatting to a mutual friend who happened to mention your name, and here we are.
1: Yeah, I really appreciate you reaching out. 31 or something years later, and you reaching out and saying, "I don't suppose you'd want to be on this ungodly hour." And I was like, "You know what? This would be fun. Let's do it." So I'm so glad you brought that up, and here we are. Yeah.
0: So Johnny Leyland, our guest from Fort Lauderdale, doing 8 gigs in 5 days, and let's hope there's plenty more of them because he's got to get to Rome. And
1: got to get to Rome. Got to find a way.
0: Okay, here's BYD.

0: Melbourne Scar Orchestra there with Message to Rudy. Thanks again to our guest, Johnny Leland. It's time to hear from our sponsors.
1: Songs will finish, gigs will end, and bands will break up. 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

Who else but Ella Fitzgerald live there. Oh, what a glorious voice she has. We've got a couple of tracks we're going to play now. One is from Lonnie Liston-Smith and the Cosmic Echoes called Expansions. And that'll be followed by Her Eyes, Ernst Reischegger, Harmon Frangie and Mola Cilia. Here we go.

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4: 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This is the Doc and the Milton Studio. 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My son, who's recently been getting into the snapper and doing very well, I think introduced me to this fella, a different track, Matthew Halsall, who's an English trumpeter. I think he introduced me to Salute to the Sun, but this is a tune called I Found Joy. I really love this guy's trumpet. It's so round and joyful and excellent sound. I just love it. And then you'll hear from the Modern Jazz Quartet, who have reinterpreted a bit of, I think, Beethoven.

may be thinking, he hasn't done any poetry yet. I wouldn't want you to go through withdrawal. So, something from the recently departed Wendell Berry. In time, a man disappears from his lifelong fields, from the streams he's walked beside, from the woods where he sat and waited. Thinking of this, he seems to miss himself in those places as if always he's been there, watching for himself to return. But first he must disappear, and this he foresees with hope, with thanks. Let others come. Paul Kelly's written a tune called Peace.

Yes, that was a matter of pressing the wrong button at the wrong time while thinking I was doing something else. Bit of Curtis Mayfield, Give Me Your Love.

0: Here's the Kronos Quartet with a signature tune, Peace Peace, the Bill Evans tune. Thank you for listening tonight. I enjoyed our conversation with Johnny Leyland and his selections. Upcoming this weekend in the home of live music, Milton, at the Star Hotel on Saturday between 2 and 4 p.m. is the bi-monthly jazz jam. And there'll be some toe-tapping jazz there. If you're a player, a listener, a dancer, an artist, some artists come to just draw, you're most welcome. So 2 o'clock this coming Saturday at the Star Hotel on the Princess Highway in Milton. Speaking of drawing, my guest next week is Richard Collins, who does exactly that. He's an artist and a musician, talented in both areas. He and I play with the Tribal Funk Orchestra, but he's also a very talented artist. And often will go to gigs where others are playing and draw. He might even be there at the jazz jam. Anyway, he's joining us next week on The Vibe. Look forward to having him on. You too can make a request if you like. Just send an email to me, doc@uu.org.au. As I expect, you probably already know, the temperature of the sea is just fantastic. Get in there. I'll sign off now.
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1: Hey, Frankie, they tell me you're going out with Dolores.
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0: 75 RPM, songs you can sing along to all day. Like that one from the Bootleg Family, Your Mama Don't Dance. That version, along with the original Kenny Loggins and Jim Messina record, reached number 5 on the Australian charts in 73. Then Poison recorded it in the late 80s, taking it to 21 on the ARIA chart. Time to go to the phones. Frankie, what do you want to sing along to?
1: I'd like to hear Dream Police by Cheap Trick.
0: What's your connection with it?
1: Dream Police is one of my favourites by them. This whole idea of when you're asleep, you're being watched, being policed sort of thing with your dreams. And I think Rick Nielsen said it was also about Big Brother watching you as well. So it's probably got a double meaning there. 45 RPM.

0: 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Cheap Trick with Dream Police. Coming up, Ward has a fun quiz that'll test your knowledge on a mezzo-soprano who became one of the most iconic and successful performers of her era. Next, Newman has a song from the year the Sydney Swans, the first VFL club outside Victoria, played their first game at the Sydney Cricket Ground. 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
3: In 1982, the compact disc was developed jointly by Sony and Philips and marked the beginning of the end for vinyl albums and singles. Modern technology also brought about the increased use of synthesizers and computers, especially by English techno pop bands like Human League, Yazoo, and A Flock of Seagulls, who charted for the first and only time with I Ran. Also, the UK band Soft Cell had one of the year's biggest hits with Tainted Love. Lionel Richie split from the Commodores and began his very successful solo career with the single Truly. Although still a member of Fleetwood Mac, Lindsey Buckingham made number one with his single Trouble from his solo release Law and Order. Also, after 4 years without a major hit, John Mellencamp bounced back with Hurt So Good and Jack and Diane. In England, the BBC banned the split-end song 6 months in a Leaky Boat in the event that it might be referring to the British fleet who were preparing for the Falklands War. There was no such ban in Australia, where that Leaky Boat sailed to number one.

0: 8:45 a.m., the home of good vibes and classic tunes from the 60s, 70s and 80s. Billy Swan, I Can Help. 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
3: Time to crank it and let it roar. It's Janis Joplin on 45. We're about to piece together some trivia, so don't cry, baby, if you miss one. Just ride and hang on tight. These three questions get tougher as we go, the kind of climb that leaves you sounding like you've swallowed half of the blues and chased it down with gravel. And today's questions come courtesy of Pearl from Mount Gambier, because, of course, someone named Pearl would help us honour Janis. Alrighty, deep breath, let's roll. Question 1. Janis's only number one single in Australia was a cover of a Kris Kristofferson song. Can you name it? Question 2. Janis recorded a song which she introduces as having great social and political import. What was the title and what instruments accompany her singing? And question 3. Name the band that backed Janis on her song Piece of My Heart. Name the famous club she joined when she was 27. And what was the prerequisite for joining? Time to take a breath and we'll see who's still standing. Maestro? And now the answers. Question 1. Janis's only number one single in Australia was a cover of a Kris Kristofferson song. Can you name it? The answer, me and Bobby McGee.

0: Question two. Janet's recorded the song which she introduces as having great social and political import. What was the title and what instruments accompany her singing? Answer, Mercedes-Benz. And since it's an unaccompanied song, no instruments accompany her voice.
1: Oh, Lord, won't you buy me a Mercedes-Benz? My friends all drive Porsches. I must make amends. Worked hard all my lifetime. No help from my friends. So, oh Lord, won't you buy me a Mercedes-Benz? Oh, Lord, won't you buy me a color?
0: And question three. Name the band that backed Janice on her song Piece of My Heart. Name the famous club she joined when she was 27. And what was the prerequisite for joining? The answer? Big Brother and the holding company backed her. She joined the 27 Club, an informal group of musicians, artists, and actors who all died at the age of 27. Brian Jones, Jimi Hendrix, Jim Morrison, Amy Winehouse, Kurt Cobain, and Janice herself are key.

So how did you go? If you nailed one, move over, you're warming up nicely. If you got two, you're proving you can try just a little bit harder. And if you swept all three, you've truly caught the magic of love, or at least the magic of Janice. If you'd like to send in questions to a future edition of 45 RPM, email us at request@45rpmradio.com. 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I'm Ward Lake for 45 RPM. This-

45 RPM, another song from the vinyl era. And all I ever wanted Now let's check the biggest tunes of the week on this day in years gone by. 40 years ago, the English pop group Bananarama scored its biggest hit in Australia, covering the shocking blues song Venus. Venus. 50 years ago, ABBA launched a two-month run atop the Australian charts with Dancing Queen. It's the song they're best known for today.

60 years ago, the Beatles took their song Eleanor Rigby to number one, without any member of the band playing any instrument. That's because it featured a double string quartet. Eleanor.

And let's go back even further to 70 years ago and an American artist who had 43 top 40 hits in Australia between 1950 and 1964. In that time, she garnered three number ones, A Bushel and the Pack, A Guy is a Guy, and Que Sera Sera, Whatever Will Be, Will Be. This is Doris Day.

0: 45 RPM with a double shot from Doris Day, the American singer and actor who was inducted into the Grammy Hall of Fame in 2011. Next hour, the 15-year-old girl who scored a hit with the theme to a 60s Australian TV show and later became a prison chaplain. And Linda Peace gets the vibe on an Aussie band who, after playing two shows on a weeknight, heads to the studio to record the group's next single overnight. Lost 45s and Aussie Legends, coming up on 45 RPM.
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0: 45 RPM. And I've just realised that when someone in their 20s and 30s is talking about old people, they're talking about us. Let's go to the phones. I think Gary understands what I'm talking about. What did you want to hear?
1: Oh, I'd love to hear Come and See Her.
0: From the Easy Beats.
1: They're the pioneers of Australian music, you know. They created that real new sound for Australian music industry. You know, the production company Albert's, where they spent many of the years producing hits for other acts, and, that's where it all started from. And they created that era of songwriting, along with people like Ted Mulry, who was also another great English songwriter as well. And that's where it all started from. And then people started covering their own songs, like NXS, Jimmy Barnes. You know, they wrote so many songs. They even wrote songs for Meat Loaf there at one stage as well.

0: 45 RPM, the rhythm of yesterday, playing right now. And that's the Easy Beats featuring Stevie Wright. Coming up, Cam tracks a song from a 15-year-old girl who scored a hit in the 60s with the theme to an Australian TV show and later became a prison chaplain. And Linda Peace gets the vibe on an Aussie band who, after playing two shows of a weeknight, headed straight to the studio to record the group's next single overnight. And it was a major hit, by the way. Aussie Legends next, with Linda on 45 RPM.
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3: Axiom was an Australian band featuring former Twilight's frontman Glenn Shorrock and Brian Cadd of the group. Chris Stockley from Campact, Doug Laverty from the Valentines and Don Moody from the group rounded out the band. Chris remembers recording the guitar parts for Arkansas Grass.
4: Well, this is embarrassing, but in those days you didn't have sort of time or money to waste, so we'd actually played two shows that night. And we went into the studio after doing two shows and to record. And the important thing, of course, was to keep the vibe up. At 3 o'clock in the morning, people are starting to sort of wane a bit after doing two shows, so one kept one's vibe up as best one could. As the night wore on and the tracks got down, bass and drums and so on went down, it finally came to my turn to put the guitar track down. And at this stage, it was about 9 o'clock in the morning and my vibe was well and truly going. And so I remember Don Moody helping me sit on a stool, put the guitar in my hand and just said, play. And I had no idea of the changes in the song or anything, so the guitar part I just sat down and played top to stop, sort of the nearest I could get to some country kind of guitar, played it, and they shoved me off the stool at the end of it and said, that's great, that'll do. And if you listen to the track, the guitar is there the whole way through, it just sort of fades in and out where it's required, and they fade it out where it's not required.

0: 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Coming up, one of the first compositions that combines a rock band with a classical orchestra. And Cam tracks down a 15-year-old girl who scored a hit in the 60s with the theme to an Australian TV show and later became a prison chaplain. Lost 45's next on 45 RPM.
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3: In the mid-1960s, female pop singers were expected to smile sweetly, wear pretty dresses, and stick to safe middle-of-the-road songs. Grit? Attitude? Swagger? That was supposed to belong to the boys. Then along came Tony McCann. Born in London and inspired after seeing the Rolling Stones live, McCann brought tough R&B attitude to Australia at just 15. She wasn't girly-girly. She wore tight pants, sang with a raw bluesy growl, and blasted harmonica like Mick Jagger himself. As she later joked, her harmonicas were always covered in pink lipstick. Discovered in Brisbane by producer Pat Alton, McCann teamed with Melbourne rockers The Blue Jays and cut a string of explosive Sunshine label singles. Her debut, My Baby, backed with No, was loud, frantic, and years ahead of its time. Garage rock with proto-punk bite. But Australia in 1965 wasn't quite ready for a female singer with that much edge. Her records barely charted, despite her follow-up single Saturday Date delivering one of the catchiest TV themes of the decade with its unforgettable hook, You've Gotta Go, Go, Go, Go. Later, stars like Wendy Saddington, Renee Geyer, and Chrissy Amphlett would prove Australian audiences could embrace tough female performers. But Tony McCann got there first. On Lost 45s, this is Tony McCann with the theme to Saturday Date, the Australian pop music show that aired on Channel 9 in Sydney and across the country between 1963 and 67. The hosts included Jimmy Hannon and later 2SM announcer Tony Murphy. This is Tony McCann with Saturday Date. I'm Cam for 45 RPM.

45 RPM with Donna Summer, I Feel Love. 45 RPM is a program of the Community Radio Network from the Pulse in Geelong. Thanks to Cam for today's Lost 45, Linda for Aussie Legends, Newman for the History of Pop, Ward for the Quiz, as well as Gary and Frankie for your requests. 45 RPM returns next week with another batch of great 45s. To take us out, one of the first compositions to combine a rock band with a full classical orchestra. It's the piece that predates Procol Harum's live in concert with the Edmonton Symphony Orchestra from 1972, Rick Wakeman's Journey to the Center of the Earth in 74, and Roger Waters' The Wall live in Berlin in 1990. The piece has been performed in concert several times in Australia. In 2003, George and the Sydney Symphony performed it three times, and George played it twice with the West Australian Symphony Orchestra the same year. The Adelaide Symphony performed it three times in 2008 with the composer John Lord. But the 1969 recording of the Concerto for Rock Group and Orchestra, featuring Deep Purple and the Royal Philharmonic Orchestra, is nothing short of amazing. Harvest released edited versions of the first and second movements on the A and B side of a 45 in the UK in January 1970, but I'm not aware of a local release. So here it is, an excerpt from the first movement of the Concerto for Rock Group and Orchestra featuring Deep Purple. On behalf of the team, I'm Wes J. Thanks for sharing part of your day with us on 45 RPM.

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2: Welcome. You're now a member of Coco's Outback Club, a celebration of Australian country.

Leave It in the Ground, that's a song from the Bushwhackers that long-serving band member Roger Corbett wrote in 2016 about coal seam mining and its effect on the farming community. And that song is open this week's meeting of my Outback Club. I'm Coco, and by joining me today, you have become a member of my club, so welcome aboard. A little later in the hour, we'll be joined by Sarah Grace Buckley of the family band The Buckleys, and she'll be telling us all about her solo project, which has led to a hit song titled Tequila and Mexico, which we'll also hear after my chat with Sarah. But I have plenty of other great tunes to share with you before that, like this latest song from the award-winning Casey Barnes, and the song is called Still in the Fight.

Earlier this year, Sandy Summers was named Best Female Vocalist at the annual People's Choice Awards held in Tamworth. And since then, she's given us a few new songs to remind us of her talent, that song Merry-Go-Round Midnight Meat being her latest. And while Sandy Summers was taking home the Best Female Vocal Award, South Coast musician Ron Callaghan was the recipient of the Best Male Vocalist Award. So here's a recent tune from Ron Callaghan, known to all as Callow, and it's called New Moon.

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That's Shane Nicholson with the title track to his album Hell Breaks Loose, which was an ARIA Award winner back in 2015 for Best Country Album. And it also earned Shane a Golden Guitar Award in the category of Alternative Country Album of the Year. Let's turn our attention back to some recent releases, and Catherine Brett has been very active in the studio this year, cutting some great tunes. This one currently riding high in the country charts, called I Get It Now.

0: Also sitting high in the country music charts is that song from Duncan Toombs, I Go Home. Now, apart from his work as a musician, Duncan is also one of country music's very best film directors, and he has won 7 Golden Guitar Awards for Music Video of the Year for some of our finest singers and musicians. You're in Coco's Outback Club. Thanks so much for joining me today. And as I mentioned earlier, Sarah Grace Buckley is my guest in the club. And we'll hear Sarah's song Tequila and Mexico shortly. But first, let's welcome Sarah Grace Buckley back to my Outback Club.
1: Well, hi, Sarah. So great to catch up with you. And thanks so much for your time today.
2: Thank you so much for having me. Good to be here.
1: Yeah, well, look, there's some exciting things happening for you that I'm keen to talk to you about. It was only last October we had a chat. Well, of course, you were a member of the your family group, the Buckleys, but this time it's different because you've now launched a solo career. You obviously thought the time was right to go out on your own.
2: Yeah. I mean, we're still doing Buckley stuff, which is always going to be the case. But yeah, it's a bit of an exciting new adventure and chapter. I didn't think I'd ever be doing a solo project, but yeah, it just kind of came about creatively. Just had these songs that I really wanted to put out, and it's very cool and exciting. It was very nervous, but it's been so lovely to see the response from everyone since launching it all.
1: I'm sure it'll fall into place for you nicely, and you've kicked it off with a great new song called Tequila and Mexico. I was interested to read that you wrote and recorded the song in Nashville.
2: Yeah, I did actually. I wrote this song a couple of years ago, actually, in Nashville, and it was a couple of days before I was going, or maybe even the day before I was traveling to Mexico. And I had it up our sleeve for a few years, but I originally wrote it for the Buckleys, and then we didn't end up using it, and so had, you know, had a few other artists that were interested in doing it, but I just kind of couldn't let it go, and so held on to it all this time. And then, yeah, when we started working on my solo project, just felt like the right time to put this one out as well, and it's been very cool to see the response.
1: Yeah, and was this your first trip to Nashville, or have you been there before?
2: No, I've been to Nashville, spent a lot of time in Nashville, lived back and forth between Australia and Nashville since I was 16, really. It was our first trip there, and then many times over the last, 10 years, gosh.
1: And then counting. So how does working in Nashville differ from working here at home? Is there a different vibe or perhaps better studio facilities?
2: Not so much. I mean, yeah, different vibe, more so in terms of just like the community is so geographically like all in the same place. And so is in Australia, you know, everyone lives in different places. And so it's rare that you get, heaps of people in the same place to do something like, you know, songwriting sessions just back to back all day, every day, which is what you do in Nashville. It's just a constant music city that's running. Nashville is just like, it's an incredible place if you're a songwriter or a musician, because it's just all the time, 24/7 music. But Australia has some, you know, beautiful things about it as well, and, you know, amazing songwriters here. And so love working in Australia. And I think it's just different, you know?
1: Mm. Yeah, well, it would be, of course. Now, you indicated that you are still working with your siblings, Lachlan and Molly, from time to time as the Buckleys. So what are they actually doing while you're doing your solo project? Are they still active in some way?
2: Yeah, absolutely. Like, everyone's got their own things going on. Lachlan, actually, he has a band up in Byron. They've been doing a bunch called the Honky Tonk Swingers.
1: Oh, yeah.
2: They're a honky tonk kind of old school country band. And so he has that going on. So yeah, everyone's doing stuff as well. Music related and not music related, which we've always, you know, done as a family. We're a family band. So it's kind of one of those things. It's like, it's never going to go away. And music's definitely a part of our blood. So yeah, it continues to roll along.
1: Right, okay. And so you also indicated that you will still be working with them perhaps on stage and in the recording studio. Is that still a going thing?
2: Yeah, absolutely. Yeah, definitely. The Buckleys live on, for sure.
1: Okay.
2: This is just kind of another thing, an addition to everything else, really. That because that was one of the things I was, like, a bit nervous because, you know, people like wonder whether that means like the end of the Buckleys, which it definitely doesn't.
1: Oh, that's good.
2: And that was kind of the realization I came to, was like, you know, it's just an addition on top. And everyone's so supportive, like Lockie, Molly and Dylan. I did this launch show in Sydney a couple of weeks ago and Lockie flew down for it and surprised me and Molly was there. So, yeah, we're a very close family and everyone's very supportive.
1: Oh, that's great. Great. I mean, everyone has a lot of musicians anyway have side projects, so but still remain as part of, I guess, the act that everyone knows. So, yeah.
2: Yeah, of course. Absolutely.
1: So, as a soloist, Sarah, what about live gigs? Do you have a different band of musicians that will join you on stage?
2: Yeah, I do actually, and it's one of my most exciting things about this whole project, one of the things I've been most excited for. I have such an incredible band, and that was one of the first things when I was kind of cooking up this project I wanted to work out was who's going to be in the band and just, have the most, amazing musicians that I look up to. And such great musicianship on stage. And so we did our first show a couple of weeks ago here in Sydney, and it was so good to play with the band and just hear these songs that I've been working on, all completely new songs, and just see them come to life with these players. And there's a few shows coming up and I'm just excited to get out on the road. And it's kind of a whole new experience, because I guess with the Buckleys we've had these songs, over the past few years that have been released, and we've played a lot, and so this is a whole new fresh page. So it's a different experience for sure.
1: Yeah. Okay. So have you already done some solo shows, or are they still to come?
2: So we just did one solo show in Sydney, and then we have Tamworth Country Music Festival out in Toyota Park, which I'm so excited about. And we've actually just confirmed the three other festivals, which are going to be announced soon, which is very exciting.
1: Yeah, well, you're well known at festivals, particularly as a member of the Buckleys. I know you've done a few of those. So I guess they're a gig you're really excited about playing at.
2: Oh, absolutely. Yeah. I love playing festivals. They're just the best time. So good to see, all our other musician friends as well, and sometimes get people up for a jam and things like that. Festivals are so great. It's so great that they're just absolutely thriving in country music.
1: Yeah, they are indeed. All right, so now have you got something else in the can to follow Tequila in Mexico? More music to share with us soon?
2: Definitely, yeah. We have a few things recorded and lots written, and I'm still writing more. And, we'll be releasing some stuff very soon. I have a call about that right after this. okay. The next thing in the pipeline,
1: All right. Is there likely to be a Sarah Grace Buckley solo album?
2: Definitely. That is something I'm working on at the moment.
1: Okay. Yeah. That's fantastic. All right. Well, look, as I mentioned, or as I indicated at the start, Sarah, it's a whole new chapter in your career and a brand new challenge for you. So all the very best, and please keep the great music flowing. And thanks again for your time today.
2: Thank you so much for your time. Good to chat. See you.

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Nights we won't remember, I'm sure that's something many of us may be able to relate to, but in this case it's a tale that the duo Zach and George have been keen to share with us. Now, it was just a few years ago that Rockhampton-based singer Denver was a top three finalist on Australian Idol, the year that Dylan Wright was declared the winner. Well, here's a new song from the lady known simply as Denver, and it's Better Weather.

Hi, this is Bianca Giuliano, and this is my brand new single, The Rich Girl. The song is about falling in love with someone that is in love with someone else. It's a song representing heartbreak and vulnerability, but it's also got a great rocky edge to the song to keep it going. So I hope you guys like it.

Bianca Giuliano with a song that she told us a little bit about called The Rich Girl. And before Bianca, we heard from the bluegrass band known as the High Street Drifters with their latest track, Fine Times. So sadly, we've just about reached the end of this week's meeting in my Outback Club. I've really enjoyed your company and hopefully you'll join me again next week. We'll round it off with the rockabilly band of the 1980s that called themselves the Mighty Guys. And this is their arrangement of a song that was a hit for Elvis in the 1950s. It's the sad tale of Old Shep.

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I'm Jane Bauer, pre-recording this program in the studios of Radio Adelaide in South Australia, Kaurna Country. And this week I'm going to do collaborations. I don't mean long-term collaborations, but one-off or short-term collaborations. And to start off, two Irish performers that don't usually vocalise that much, so they get other people who are singers to join them. First one is Sharon Shannon, and it's actually from an album called Collaborations, and it's one of my favourite tracks. Desi O'Halloran, Mundy and Damien Dempsey with Sharon Shannon and Courtin in the Kitchen. It's traditional.

That's The Chieftains with Imelda May and Carolina Rua and The Real Ladies Pantalettes. Now, The Chieftains have done massive amounts of collaborating with other performers from Ireland and the British Isles and also the US. They've made it a very much a mode of the way they work. To get, I suppose, fantastic sales and popularity. And before that, it was Sharon Shannon from her collaborations with Courtin' in the Kitchen, Desi O'Halloran, Mundy and Damien Dempsey, all Irish male singers. We're going to stay with Ireland. Well, not exactly. This is from an album called Bringing It All Back Home, music from the BBC TV series about Irish music. But it's actually Dimming of the Day, which was written by Richard Thompson, and he's going to be performing it, but with Irish singers Mary Black and Dolores Keane.

That's two fiddle players, and they're Australian, Nicole Murray and Emma Nixon, from their album The Wish List. And that was the Nick Cave song, The Ship Song. And I think collaborations have a really uplifting sound and have that kind of extra energy. And before that, it was Rich Thompson with his song Dimming of the Day, collaborating with Mary Black and Dolores Keane. And if you've just tuned in, this is The Folk Show and I'm playing collaborations. And that means collaborating for maybe one album or collaborating just even for one track. This one is a really quirky collaborative album. It's Australian. And it's Jeannie Lewis with Margaret Rodenight, Moya Simpson and Blair Greenberg. And it's called Cinderella A Cappella. All the music lyrics were by John Shortus. And this one is called Bushweek.

Well, that collaboration is Fred Smith and the Spooky Man's Chorale with Angela Birmingham, which was written by Fred, and it's from their album Urban Sea Shanties. And before that, Bushweek with Jeannie Lewis, Margaret Rodenight, Moya Simpson and Blair Greenberg, and from the album Cinderella a Cappella. We're going to stay with Australia now. This is from an album called Dead Men Talking, and it's Warren Fay, who's playing Banjo Patterson, and Max Cullen, the actor, who's playing Henry Lawson. And it's a dialogue between the two of them, recitations, yarns and songs. And I'm going to play The Poets of the Tomb, which is Banjo and Henry together.

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We will try to do the world some good before we tumble down. Let's fight for things

lots of musicians collaborating on the on that one. That was Bruce Hearn and the Machinists live at the Athenaeum, a tribute to Woody Guthrie. And of course, they had lots of other people on stage doing different songs. But that's one where everybody was up on stage. This Train is Bound for Glory. And it included Eric Bogle, Mick Conway, Margaret Rodenight again, Kerry Simpson, Jan Wozitski, the Union Choir, and Kavisha Mazzella. And before that, it was Warren Fay and Max Cullen from Dead Men Talking with the Poets of the Tomb. It was actually written, that one, by Henry Lawson. Well, we're going to go to one of Kev Carmody's songs. This time it's from an album called Cannot Buy My Soul, the songs of Kev Carmody. One album is Kev doing the songs. The other album is lots of other different people who are collaborating and doing his songs. This one is Augie March, Missy Higgins and Paul Kelly doing Droving Woman

That's Paul Kelly, Missy Higgins and Augie March with Droving Woman, written by Kev Carmody, First Nations singer-songwriter, from an album called Cannot Buy My Soul, the songs of Kev Carmody. Now, I'm doing a program specially on collaborations. My name is Jane Bauer and this is The Folk Show. And I'm making this program in the studios of Radio Adelaide in South Australia, Kaurna Country. And it goes all around Australia to many different stations, probably one you're listening to now. Thank you very much for listening in. And you can hear this program at the same time on the same station next week, as I'll be busy making up another program for you. And I love doing it. Okay, we're going to continue with collaborations, but we're going to go to the US now. This is the late John Prine, a whole album of collaborations. I think it's all with women, and there's songs that he's written. This one I love. He's with Iris Dement. The name of the album is In Spite of Ourselves, and so is the song. And it was written for a film.

That was John Cale, a member of the original Velvet Underground with US singer Susan Vega, a So Long Marianne, and written by Leonard Cohen. And it's from an album, Bleecker Street, Greenwich Village, in the 60s. And it's all contemporary musicians doing songs from the 60s in the folk revival in New York. And before that, it was from an album, In Spite of Ourselves, John Prine, who with various different collaborations with female singers, he was doing the title song, In Spite of Ourselves, there with Iris DeMent. Well, we've come to the end of the program, and I'd like to remind you that you can listen to this program on the same channel that you're listening to now at the same time next week. This program has been pre-recorded in the studios of Radio Adelaide in South Australia, and thanks very much wherever you are in Australia for listening in. You can contact me, Jane Bauer, here at Radio Adelaide. If you have any requests or any feedback, it would be lovely to hear from you. So until next time, look after yourself, care for your family and friends, and don't forget to carry out those random acts of kindness. To take us out, this is another collaboration between Annie DeFranco and Utah Phillips, and it's from Fellow Workers, the album, and they're playing together the Internationale, known all around the world by those people who believe in social justice and peace. Goodbye.

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1: Yeah, what about me, Big K, Barry Backbeat Surf Reporter? I'm the best surf reporter on the South Coast.
0: Yeah, you're also the longest trainee announcer. And Tommy Rott comes in about 10 to 4 for a bit of a pricey.
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0: 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Join me. Oh, by the way, it's Pete Bramman here. Join me every Wednesday between 2 and 4 for the Super Terrific Happy Hour. I mean, it's so super terrific. It goes for 2 hours. That's the beauty of the show. Expect the unexpected. 60s, 70s, 80s, one-hit wonders, maybe some hillbilly honky-tonk. You just never know. Isn't that right, Tom?
1: You never know what you're going to get.
0: 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The Super Terrific Happy Hour every Wednesday from 2 to 4 right here on Triple UFM.

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6: The White House has asked the US Ambassador to Greece, Kimberly Guilfoyle, to resign. It follows a string of damaging reports, including an alleged request to a Republican Party donor to pay off a six-figure credit card debt. She's denied misconduct. Ms. Guilfoyle, a former host on Fox News, was once engaged to the president's son, Donald Jr. Here's our correspondent in Washington, Bernd de Boosman.
7: For the last week or so, the Wall Street Journal and other U.S. media outlets have been reporting on allegations of her conduct in Greece. For example, asking for $100,000 for her credit card bill and in exchange for access to the administration, or threatening Greek officials at events. And that had become increasingly untenable for the Trump administration. Just yesterday, he said that the administration is not happy.
6: Britain's intelligence agency, MI5, has warned that far-right terrorism represents a growing threat, and that young people in particular have made plans to attack mosques and venues related to immigration. The agency's head, Ken McCallum, was giving his annual speech outlining the various challenges to national and global security. These included foreign states using polarizing algorithms to divide British society and terrorists using artificial intelligence. Here's our security correspondent, Frank Gardner.
8: A great concern to government, not just his organization, is that what he called low sophisticated bad actors could try to enhance their capabilities using AI to either adapt an existing pathogen or even, God forbid, create a new bioweapon.
6: 11 sailors are missing after a drone attack on cargo ships off the coast of Bulgaria. Two ships were hit, one of them Ukrainian-owned, the latest in a series which has seen a total of 5 ships attacked close to Bulgaria's territorial waters. Its prime minister said the attacks would be to Russia's advantage and has summoned the Russian ambassador. Our Eastern Europe correspondent Nick Thorpe says Ukraine uses this part of the Black Sea for maritime trade.
9: Ukraine is increasingly depending on shipping grain and other products out through Romania's ports on the Danube. Those are then transshipped through the port of Constanza and on down through the Black Sea. So there's this sort of constant coming and going up and down that coast.
6: Rwanda has signed a 10-year deal to host Africa's first Formula One race in more than 3 decades. The event, which will be called the African Grand Prix, will start in the early 2030s. It will be held on a purpose-built circuit south of Kigali near a new international airport. The Rwandan president, Paul Kagame, said it was a proud moment for more than 100 million F1 fans across the continent. Activists have previously accused him of investing in sport to distract from his government's human rights record. BBC News. Netflix has announced it's secured the exclusive broadcast rights in Spain and Andorra for the next Men's Football World Cup. It's the first time the subscription-based service will show games from the tournament as it looks to venture into more live sports coverage. Netflix says every Spain match, both semi-finals and the final, will be free to watch on TV. Houthi media say there's been an attack on the Yemen oil company and its depot in the Yemeni capital, Sana'a. It comes after the Saudi-led coalition backing pro-government forces in Yemen ordered the evacuation of the facility ahead of a military operation. The BBC says the Taliban government in Afghanistan has suspended the transmission of the broadcaster's content across FM radio. In a statement, the BBC said it was working with the authorities to address the situation. Jacob Evans has more details.
0: The BBC offers independent news in 45 languages across the world. It's a crucial outlet for people seeking impartial information away from the control of their government. Afghanistan is a prime example. With services mainly in Pashto and Dari, as well as English, the BBC reaches around 5.5 million people in Afghanistan, more than a fifth of the population. This announcement is the latest move by the Taliban government to suppress independent media. According to Reporters Without Borders, Afghanistan ranks 175th out of 180 countries for media freedom, with the Taliban exercising total control and journalists facing suppression and even torture.
6: Jacob Evans reporting. Russia's security agency says it's arrested a journalist from one of Japan's most prominent newspapers on suspicion of spying. The FSB said a Japanese national working for Hokkaido Shimbun was detained on the island of Sakhalin in Russia's Far East as he attempted to leave the country and taken to Moscow. Russia has used jailing foreign nationals as a means for initiating prisoner swaps. BBC News.
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A very good morning to you. Yes, it is Wednesday morning. It is October 14, and this is Good Morning Country from the bunker, situated halfway between Taree and Port Macquarie on a very wet mid-north coast at the moment. Folks, what's on the agenda this morning on this hump day? Our album of the week continues, and Dingo will be along to tell you about a new track from his album Nightwire. We'll also have Jack from Freco dropping in to tell you about their new single, Junie. That'll be around 7:15 this morning. And we've got the little livestock report, as we do. It'll be along in just a tad over 20 minutes from now. I've got the jukebox locked and loaded. We've got the Far Gone Beauty standing by to get the music up and running on this Wednesday. And then we'll go to a wonderful lady that really has had a battle both musically and in her own life.

South resident. But firstly, the Far Gone Beauties.

That's Catherine Jones and music from her catalogue, Gypsy on the Wrong Side of the World. And prior to that, Golden Rings, and with a bit of help from Steve Passfield, Even Cowgirls Sing the Blues. Folks, we are heading to the Rural Livestock Report, and I've got another from Catherine Jones's catalogue. This one is, once again, with a bit of help from the industry, and you'll recognise the track instantly because it was a super hit worldwide for other artists, and plenty have tried to do it.

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3: $399 to $420 and planter cows $360 to $392. The best heavy bull reached $440. Over to Bendigo, where numbers stepped up and demand followed in a very strong market for mutton and lamb. 18,800 lambs were yarded, up 5,000, while sheep lifted to 8,200 head, a total of just over 27,000, the largest offering in weeks. Lamb quality ranged from excellent to fair, with some lines showing dryness. Buyers favoured heavier, hard-finished lambs, with those over 26 kilos carcass weight and export grades over 30 kilos in the strongest demand. These gained $10, with some pens selling either side of $1,200 per kilo carcass weight. Trade to heavy lambs held at $1,100 to $1,180. Store and feeder lambs sold dearer. The average was $267 per head, up $5. Export lambs reached $392, crossbreds 26 to 30 kilos carcass weight averaged $332 per head, and trade lambs made $255 to $290 per head. Sheep sold $780 to $950 per kilo carcass weight, Dorset ewes made $360 per head, merinos to $352. Light mutton was dearer at $185 to $235 per head. That concludes today's market update, brought to you by Auctions Plus, dedicated to connecting ag.

0: A very good morning to you as you're waking around Australia. It is Wednesday morning. It is the 14th of October. Folks, we'll get back to the music mix in just a moment as we work our way through to the next news and weather. And the weather around Australia is pretty hazardous in some places. And please adhere to those warnings if you're offered them by the Bureau of Meteorology. Don't just sweep them aside, because you need to be aware of potential danger. Folks, that music mix coming up, and another of the many artists over the years that has passed away as a result of a plane fatality. Yes, just another statistic, but leaves behind a wonderful memory and a wonderful catalogue. We'll get to that in just a moment. With Walshy on the wireless, good morning on your hump day.
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0: A very good morning to you, Kevin, but that's not the one I wanted. But anyway, we'll get Kevin Sullivan's new single to air a little later in the morning. But right now, that man I was talking about.
4: Well, life on the farm is kind of laid back. Ain't much an old country boy like me can't have.
0: The late John Denver.

John Denver and music from John Denver's catalogue. And as you probably realised, he had a love affair with trains, and we've put a couple of train tracks in there. Back Home Again, City of New Orleans, that was one of the train tracks. Take Me Home, Country Roads. On the Atchison to Peter and the Santa Fe, another of the train tracks. Thank God I'm a Country Boy. Folks, if you're departing, thank you for your company this morning. Heather Farrell, your host tomorrow from Horsham, and I'll be back here, God willing, on Friday, and we'll do it all again. John Denver to continue with a couple of his super crossover hits from they went country and pop on the charts and were huge, Mouldy Award winning. Start with this one, Rocky Mountain High. Then we'll leave on a jet plane.

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2: Hello, I'm Alyssa Delfs. The Prime Minister says US plans to live stream the execution of an American convicted murderer are abhorrent. Nidal Hassan fatally shot 13 soldiers at a military base in 2009 and is scheduled to face a firing squad in December, which US Defence Secretary Pete Hegseth says will be live streamed. Speaking to the ABC, Anthony Albanese says the government is doing whatever it can to prevent it being viewed in Australia.
3: And I find the idea of live streaming the death of anybody completely abhorrent. We should do whatever we can to stop that occurring. I don't know why anyone would want themselves to watch such an event, let alone sit back and allow potentially kids and families to get access to this.
2: Public servants have vowed to vote down a pay offer from the federal government, risking months more of bargaining and threats of protest. Today, the Commonwealth proposed a 9% pay rise for federal public servants over 3 years. The offer includes a 3.2% rise from March 2027, followed by 3% the following year and 2.8% in 2029. But the Community and Public Sector Union National Secretary, Rebecca Fawcett, says the offer fails to meet claims of a 5% rise annually. A dozen egg producers and suppliers have been accused of engaging in cartel conduct. Laura Devoy has more.
4: The Australian Competition and Consumer Commission says it uncovered alleged widespread anti-competitive conduct in the egg industry, which has impacted the supply of eggs since at least 2020. It alleges 12 suppliers and producers coordinated on a range of business decisions, including protection volumes, distribution, expansion plans, and culling to manage perceived oversupply. Civil proceedings were filed in the federal court today. The ACCC says the egg industry is highly concentrated with significant barriers to entry and expansion, and fair competition is extremely important.
2: 8 rising tide protesters disrupted question time in New South Wales Parliament today, throwing pages of government and academic reports into the chamber. Here's the moment it happened.
5: You and Premier Minister failed New South Wales on climate change.
2: The group says the demonstration follows the Minns government's approval of the Hunter Valley Operations Extension, which they say represents the biggest climate policy failure in the state's history and a failure to heed the advice of the state government's own Net Zero Commission. And cool and settled weather on the way for southern Australia with storms elsewhere. Storm conditions could continue across the centre of the country after Alice Springs was thrashed with rain and strong winds overnight, cutting power to thousands of households for at least the next 48 hours. The Bureau of Meteorology's Angus Hines has the forecast for the south.
6: Elsewhere, this big high down here south of South Australia is really starting to flex its muscle, expand a little bit and bring some fairly settled but slightly cool conditions across most of Australia's south. And we also have this cold front to deal with. Although still off the coast at the end of the day, we can see a little bit of rain already heading into the Perth area by Wednesday evening.
2: And in sport, in cricket, the Aussies will need 6 wickets to win on the final day of play in Durban against South Africa. The hosts would need to score 319 runs to beat their visitors, having lost 4 wickets so far. If Australia wins, they'll be up 1-0 in the 3-test series. And in more sport, Australian teenager Sierra Kerr has qualified for the World Surf League Tour. It comes a year after she was diagnosed with Lyme disease, which left her unable to walk for some time.
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7: Ladies and gentlemen, boys and girls, coming to you from the Burbank Studios in Southern California. No, I'm in downtown Nowra. It's the Get Carter Show there. That's me, syndicated in 297 countries. It just goes out to the Shoalhaven. Now available from the Moonlink to the International Space Station. Well, we've got some listeners in Tasmania and a few other places. Time magazine rated Get Carter the greatest show on earth. Well, I'm okay. I play some good songs. Well, now put your hands together for Dan and the Get Carter Show. Oh, gee, thanks for the applause and welcome.
8: Ah, yes, wake up world, it's me, Dan Carter, and the Get Carter Show, yes, coming to you live, not from the Burbank Studios, not from the International Space Station, but here, right here, in beautiful downtown Nowra, heart of the Shoalhaven. Well, I don't know if it's the heart, it's some part of it. Anyway, welcome. Now, if you are listening to me, and I've got to say this, so I try and make it interesting, you could be listening to us on one of three frequencies, and I'm not going to get too excited about that, because you're already on one of them, or you wouldn't be listening to me. But here they are. 99.7 down south. We get all the way down to nearly Bateman's Bay. My sister can hear it at Maruya Heads. 104.5 in the central area of the beautiful Shoalhaven, and 92.3 up in the north. Big shout out to Greg, who is driving north today. Yes, leaving the Shoalhaven. It's kind of like you have to have your passport stamped just as you go around those bends of Kiama. Goodbye, Shoalhaven. I'll see you later. Yes, it is a beautiful part of the world. It really is. You know, you come around those bends at Kiama and you are onto that escarpment, and it just is beautiful. And the whole Shoalhaven, magical. Bit wet today. I'm going to do your weather report in a minute. I thought it's a bit bizarre that I do your weather report, then welcome myself into the show. So I'm going to do the weather after I say hello. Now, you could be listening to us on those three frequencies, u.org.au. That's our website. You can listen to us anywhere in the world. I listened to Rob McKinnon's show from, where was I when I listened to that? I think I was in Texas when I picked it up. Yes, I did. TripleU.org.au is where you can get it. A big shout out to some of our listeners. We have listeners in New York. We've got listeners in different parts of the US. We've got listeners in New Zealand. We've got listeners in all sorts of parts of Australia. Big shout out to Marcus and the team there. And there are more people listening even in Tasmania. Yes, shout out to the Tassie team. Wasn't it cold down there? Oh, yesterday they had snow in the Central Highlands. I got a phone call from one of my special contacts down in Tassie, and he said it was supposed to be about 6 degrees, but it felt like it was about one. And see, this is my subtle segue into the weather of today. You didn't see it coming, but I got you, didn't I? Yes, Shoalhaven weather. Now, if you're down in the Ulladulla area, it's approximately 12 degrees at the moment because it was overcast last night. It's kept the temperature up overnight. You'll get to a max of 16, though. It's only going to lift 4 degrees. Ugh. Won't be very warm today. And in the Narra area, it will go from 10 degrees, a bit colder because you're inland. And this will vary across the Shoalhaven because it's such a big area, but it will get up to a max of about 17 degrees, so pretty similar temperatures up and down the Shoalhaven. You may get a little bit of rain today, they say. I don't know. It says 1 mil. Quite often says 1 mil when it doesn't really mean it. But, you know, 1 mil, possibly. We've had a bit of rain. Hope you've got some in your water tanks. If you have water tanks, all the rural people, and there are lots of rural people in the Shoalhaven. Tomorrow, down south, you're looking at 11 to 16 degrees, so pretty similar. 1 to 5 mil, a bit more rain down there. And Friday, you're looking at about 1 to 5 mil. That's eased down on what they said it was going to be. Similar temperatures all week. Saturday will get a little bit warmer, up to 18 degrees, but there's an 80% chance of rain, and again, 1 to 5 mil. It depends where the clouds come through, you know. It really does. Up in the central part of the Shoalhaven, I nearly grabbed the wrong mouse. Have you ever done that? You grabbed the... You probably haven't, but I did just then. And I'm going, why isn't this working? That's because you're using the other one. Stupid. Sorry, I'm being hard on myself and the other invisible person that's here. Tomorrow in the central area of the Shoalhaven, it will be down to 9 degrees, up to 17. Showers 1 to 5. Again for Friday, very similar temperature, a little bit warmer at 19. Saturday, it says you'll get up to 21. With a chance of 1 to 5. So it's going to be a bit overcasty, a bit rainy. Be careful on the roads, people. I haven't seen any traffic alerts, but be careful on the roads. It's always, you know, my dad used to say, when it's wet, it's like you're running on your tippy toes. And it kind of makes sense. So if you can drop that speed down a little bit. I had to drive north up to Dapto yesterday, and yes, it was quite precipitous. And it is important to back that speed off a little bit. You'll still get there. It really doesn't matter if you're like 3 minutes late. It really doesn't. But anyway, Welcome, everyone, wherever you are in the Shoalhaven. If you're down here on holidays, well, it's a bit wet for you this week, but make the most of it. There's lots to do down here. And, of course, I didn't tell you the moon phase. Yes, it's a waxing. It's a yes, I think it's a waxing crescent. It is a waxing crescent of 13%. You're only going to see 13%, but you probably won't anyway because it'll be overcast at night. But there you go. That's the weather for the next few days. I don't like going much further because it changes. You know, there's a big front coming through from the west, and it will change as we go. We're going to listen to a song now. It's a song that I think you're going to love. And this is a song for you. Rob, I know you're listening in. We've got lots of people listening. Here we go. Triple UFM. It's just going 10 past 6. I've been thinking about you by London Beat. You're listening to Triple U.

0: Yes, I've been thinking about all of you people in the Shoalhaven. Yes, I hope you're having a good morning. Hope you're waking up and going, oh, I've got to get up. Dan says, I've got to get up. Well, you know, it's going to be a lovely day. It's what you make of it. It really is, you know. You could be playing golf today. Yes. Which segues me into this lovely little mention for you. Why do golfers always bring two pairs of pants? Well, it's in case they get a hole in one.
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6: Yes, don't forget his show. It's a great one and it's coming up soon because tomorrow's Thursday. But today's Wednesday. We're going to make the absolute most of it. Yes, we are. I'm going to give you a song you're going to love. I don't know if it's appropriate because it's a bit overcast, but the song is called I Can See Clearly Now. Well, you might be able to see clearly later on today, but here we go. You're listening to Triple U. It's just going up to 6:19. Quick, go and clean your teeth if you're in a hurry to go. Yes, clean those teeth. I can see clearly now.

We're Going Home by Vance Joy. Maybe you are going home at the moment and you are listening to Triple U at 99.7 in the south, 104.5 central or 92.3 in the north. It's just gone past 6:26. Let's have a listen to Eurythmics with Right By Your Side.

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3: Good morning, I'm Laura Devoy. Researchers say violence and sexual violence against Australian children has reached crisis levels. Alyssa Delfs reports.
4: The University of Sydney researchers found overall violence against girls and boys aged 0 to 17 has accelerated in the last 3 to 5 years. The reasons for this, they say, are a combination of factors, including rising income inequity, the impacts of the pandemic, and cost of living pressures. Lead author Dr. Lucy Grummett says Australia is at a crisis point. She says there's an urgent need for investment in prevention and early detection to protect children. The researchers are also calling for increased and integrated surveillance across police, health and child protection systems.
3: The International Monetary Fund has said global growth has weathered the Middle East conflict better than feared. But in its latest report, the IMF says the limits of economic resilience could soon be tested. Here's the BBC's Faisal Islam.
5: Risks abound in the world economy. Obviously, that energy shock could continue further into next year. Obviously, the AI boom could turn to bust too. And in particular, as regards AI and tech investment, that sort of, as I say, engine of the economy is quite patchy. It's good for America. It's good for where I am here in Asia, in the supply chain for chips and other electronics. But it hasn't helped parts of Europe and South America.
3: A man has been charged with murder in relation to the death of a 12-year-old boy last month. The boy was allegedly shot in a unit in Sydney's southwest. He died days later. Police say 9 other people were in the home at the time. 3 men, all aged 18, were arrested. 2 were released pending further inquiries, while 1 was charged with concealing a serious indictable offence. A 19-year-old man, who was 18 at the time, was arrested at a correctional facility yesterday and charged with murder. A study has found the Pacific Ocean could feel the effects of global warming for centuries after the world reaches net zero emissions due to its long memory. Researchers from the University of Melbourne also found rising temperatures could create persistent El Niño-like conditions. While cutting emissions sooner could limit the extent of the changes, they say some nations would need to adapt to warmer conditions. Ocean-related climate talks are expected to be a key feature at the COP31 Climate Summit in Turkey next month. The US's ambassador to Greece, Kimberly Guilfoyle, has resigned a year after being appointed. Reports suggest she asked a Trump donor to pay a credit card bill in exchange for access to the administration. She has denied the allegations and said she would vigorously defend her name. US President Donald Trump says he has not yet spoken to Ms. Guilfoyle, but defended the move to ask her to resign.
6: She went to Greece. She was doing a good job, but we didn't like what we were reading.
3: Turning to sport, in cricket, Australia has won the first test against South Africa by 214 runs. The home side was all out for 206 overnight, falling well short of its target. Josh Hazlewood was the best of the bowlers with 6 wickets in the second innings and 8 in the match. Matt Renshaw was player of the match with 190 runs in the first innings and 82 in the second. The second test will get underway on Sunday. And in football, a friendly between the Matildas and Haiti is about to get underway in France. Vice-captain Steph Catley won't take part in the match. She's not available due to workload management.
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0: Well, let's have a look at the weather this morning. Down south, we're looking at 12 to 16 degrees. Up in the northern part of the Shoalhaven, the beautiful Shoalhaven, we're looking at 10 to 17 degrees. Currently, we're looking at about 10 as your temperature today. So it's going to be overcast and it's going to have a bit of drizzle in it. But you know what? A day is what you make of it. We're going to have a John English song now. Remember John English? Ah, I loved his music. Yeah, John English. The song is called Words Are Not Enough, and it's 6:34, and you're listening to Triple U.

Well, I'm going to make you age now. That song came out in 1978. Written by Gary Page and Mark Punch. You're listening to Triple U. We're about to play another song for you. But before we do, how do you get a mouse to smile? You say cheese.

0: Well, that was up. And yes, it's up. It's finished. You're listening to Triple U. It's just gone 6:41. That's if you were in Australia. I've got friends listening to us because they're listening to us at tripleu.org.au. Big shout out to Carlos in Brooklyn. Hey, I know you're listening, man. We're going to play another song for you after we have some special announcements from our sponsors. You're listening to Triple U.
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0: Yes, don't miss that show. Yes, he did a song for me this week on Space Food Sticks, which I am rather partial to, by the way. Oh, if you're listening in and you're going, what is on that? That's the Fat Man's show on Monday, Off the Wall, and it plays a record you've never heard before. I know when I was in New York about 3 months ago, my mate Carlos and I were searching through record stores trying to find some of the ones that Fat Man had sent me on a mission to find, and they are out there. I love the covers too. Anyway, we worked hard. Not much success, but we worked hard. You're listening to Triple U. Don't forget, listen to the Off the Wall show. And it's 6:44 for those people who are in New South Wales. We're going to play a song I know you are going to love. I love it. It's Cars by Gary Newman. You're listening to Triple U.

Yes, if you were in your car driving somewhere, then that song was probably very appropriate for you. That song, of course, was by Gary Numan, came out in 1979. They reckon Gary Numan was an absolute genius. The album, The Pleasure Principle, topped the charts in several countries, and it was inspired by a road rage incident. That's what prompted him to write the song. Well, there you go. You're listening to Triple U. It's just gone, and I'm not going to be too specific. 6:49, 23 seconds. What do you call two ducks and a cow? Crackers and milk. I'm going to stop doing these at some stage. I will. I probably won't. You're listening to Triple U. I hope you love it. 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I know. I've been there.

Oh, my love, KC and JoJo. Have you got someone that's your friend you really like? Don't waste it. 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You're listening to Triple U. We're going to have a little bit of Sweet, Sweet Love by Russell Morris. 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
5: Good morning, I'm Laura Devoy. Researchers say violence and sexual violence against Australian children has reached crisis levels. Alyssa Delfs reports.
6: The University of Sydney researchers found overall violence against girls and boys aged 0 to 17 has accelerated in the last 3 to 5 years. The reasons for this, they say, are a combination of factors, including rising income inequity, the impacts of the pandemic, and cost of living pressures. Lead author Dr. Lucy Grummett says Australia is at a crisis point. She says there's an urgent need for investment in prevention and early detection to protect children. The researchers are also calling for increased and integrated surveillance across police, health and child protection systems.
5: The International Monetary Fund has said global growth has weathered the Middle East conflict better than feared. But in its latest report, the IMF says the limits of economic resilience could soon be tested. Here's the BBC's Faisal Islam.
7: Risks abound in the world economy. Obviously, that energy shock could continue further into next year. Obviously, the AI boom could turn to bust too. And in particular, as regards AI and tech investment, that sort of, as I say, engine of the economy is quite patchy. It's good for America. It's good for where I am here in Asia, in the supply chain for chips and other electronics. But it hasn't helped parts of Europe and South America.
5: A man has been charged with murder in relation to the death of a 12-year-old boy last month. The boy was allegedly shot in a unit in Sydney's southwest. He died days later. Police say 9 other people were in the home at the time. 3 men, all aged 18, were arrested. 2 were released pending further inquiries, while 1 was charged with concealing a serious indictable offence. A 19-year-old man, who was 18 at the time, was arrested at a correctional facility yesterday and charged with murder. A study has found the Pacific Ocean could feel the effects of global warming for centuries after the world reaches net zero emissions due to its long memory. Researchers from the University of Melbourne also found rising temperatures could create persistent El Niño-like conditions. While cutting emissions sooner could limit the extent of the changes, they say some nations would need to adapt to warmer conditions. Ocean-related climate talks are expected to be a key feature at the COP31 Climate Summit in Turkey next month. The US's ambassador to Greece, Kimberly Guilfoyle, has resigned a year after being appointed. Reports suggest she asked a Trump donor to pay a credit card bill in exchange for access to the administration. She has denied the allegations and said she would vigorously defend her name. US President Donald Trump says he has not yet spoken to Ms. Guilfoyle, but defended the move to ask her to resign.
8: She went to Greece, she was doing a good job, but we didn't like what we were reading.
5: Turning to sport, in cricket, Australia has won the first test against South Africa by 214 runs. The home side was all out for 206 overnight, falling well short of its target. Josh Hazlewood was the best of the bowlers with 6 wickets in the second innings and 8 in the match. Matt Renshaw was player of the match with 190 runs in the first innings and 82 in the second. The second test will get underway on Sunday. And in football, a friendly between the Matildas and Haiti is about to get underway in France. Vice-captain Steph Catley won't take part in the match. She's not available due to workload management.
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2: Well, that's the news, and it's always happening. It never goes away. I tell you what, the next few weeks in America, you'll be watching what's going on there. It's going to be very, very interesting. Oh, let's have a look at the weather. It is still quite cool outside. I stepped out to have a look and I greeted the first pigeon of the day. Yes, I have a pigeon that sits just outside the window of the studio and I think he's spying on me. It's true. He He just keeps going, whoo, whoo. I'm sure he's writing notes. Let's get back to the weather. Stop digressing. Wednesday, that's today. It's only up to 16 degrees today. People down south in the Shoalhaven, that's okay. That's not a bad day. It's a good day. And further north, it's going to get up to about 17 degrees. We needed some rain. We're going to get a little bit more between now and the weekend. We'll probably get about 5 mils on each of those days, approximately. I mean, you just don't know. It could vary. It really does. It depends where the clouds come through. But we're looking for the next few days pretty much the same, kind of overcast, showers in between. Probably not great days for concreting, but it depends. Yeah. Well, there we go. Look, we are going to play you some interesting stuff now. We've got a little message, and then we've got a great song called All Right Now. All Right Now, you're listening to the Triple U Super Duper Radio Show. Pete Bremen show yesterday, that was a cracker. I was listening in. So was my grandson. He was two. He thought it was great. He was dancing to some of the music. Listen to this very important message before we have a song.
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0: Yes, if you didn't know it, it's All Right Now. What a great song. English rock band Free came out in 1970, their third studio album, Fire and Water, 1970, eh? You know what? A great song is a great song. It doesn't matter when it came out. We're going to listen to another cool song now. You're listening to Triple U. If you're going, oh, what's the time? It's 7:11. Yes, not 4711. That was perfume my mum used to use. 7:11. Yes, let's listen to Groove Is in the Heart by D-Light. You're listening to the one and only Triple U. I'm sounding a bit like Rod. Bye.
1: We're going to dance. We're going to dance. We're going to dance. And

0: Yes, Groovers in the Heart. If you were scrambling some eggs when that song came on, wow, you've really scrambled them. That's a great song. Wake you up in the morning, Groovers in the Heart by Delight. And you are listening to DUUFM. I've got to stop doing that. Even the pigeon up on the roof was dancing to that song. I was dancing all over the place. It's probably not a great song for Keith Purvis to be listening to when he's doing someone's toenails. But hey, that was a great song. 7:16 is the time in the east coast of Australia, unless you're in Queensland, because it's not. Yes, it's 6:16. But you are listening to Triple U. I will not digress anymore. We're going to have a little listen to our very important sponsors. We need those. 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Hey, we could probably go out to other planets as well. Who knows? We'll ask Elon. 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
1: Great messages. We're going to have a good song now. Yes, Brian Cadd. What were you doing in You ever do that? You put two numbers together at the same... I've got to stop doing that. It's the Pigeons' fault. Ginger Man came out in 1972. That's what Brian Cadd was doing. Don't we love a Brian Cadd song? Came from his album, Brian Cadd. And we're going to play it right now. You're listening to Triple U. It's just gone 7:20 in the morning. You're going, oh, I love Triple U radio. Well, we all do. It's your community station. Let's have a listen to Ginger Man.

0: Sorry, George Michael, I talked over the beginning of your show, song. I apologise. We're coming up to the news now, so please stay tuned for the news.
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3: Good morning, I'm Laura Devoy. The Federal Treasurer will today introduce controversial tax changes to Parliament. The legislation would see a minimum 30% tax on discretionary trusts. Labor needs support from the opposition or minor parties to pass the bill in the Senate. The Coalition will oppose the legislation. It says discretionary trusts are used for legitimate purposes, including by small businesses. The Greens have raised concerns the bill may have been watered down and is calling for a Senate inquiry. Medical professionals say communities in Nepal are continuing to face disaster-related challenges. It comes after a landslide caused severe flooding last month on the border with Tibet, with more flooding this week. Australian-Nepali medical doctor Dr. Sambriti Adhikari will visit Nepal soon to provide urgent medical care and humanitarian assistance through Mission Australia. Speaking to National Radio News, Dr. Adhikari explained the logistical challenges facing the region.
4: Right now, there is limited access to begin with. The bridges, the roads have been swept away by the flood. So access has been an incredibly difficult thing to actually do the outreach from that perspective. And it will continue to be an issue as the monsoon rains continue, as this new flooding situation has arisen and evolved. Access will continue to be a big logistical challenge.
3: The man who allegedly drove into a crowd of pedestrians in Newcastle the day before the NRL Grand Final has been hit with 8 additional charges. 10 people were injured in the incident. The driver, an 18-year-old P-plater, was charged with 9 offences, including dangerous driving occasioning grievous bodily harm, negligent driving and causing bodily harm by misconduct. The additional charges include 6 counts of causing bodily harm by misconduct while in charge of a motor vehicle. In Azerbaijan, girls wearing headscarves are being refused entry to their schools. A new law has banned religious clothing in the majority Muslim country, which has prompted protests outside some schools in the capital Baku. The BBC's Rayhan Dimitri reports.
5: Police in Azerbaijan said they had detained pupils after an attempt to set fire to a secondary school in Baku. On Monday, 37 people were arrested for protesting against new school uniform rules, Azerbaijan's Interior Ministry said, after children wearing headscarves were turned away from a number of schools in the capital. Videos on social media showed students chanting hijab, hijab. The rules, which were approved by the government last month, ban clothing in schools that contradict the principle of secularism in education, although the word hijab is not mentioned.
3: Former American gang leader Dwayne Davis, who was found to have orchestrated the murder of rapper Tupac Shakur, has been sentenced to 40 years to life in prison. 2 torch runs are edging closer to Melbourne for the Special Olympics Australia National Games. The western route of the law enforcement torch run final leg arrives in South Australia's Riverland region of Berry today. Students at Riverland Special School will be viewing the torch this morning before it crosses into Victoria. On the east coast, the torch run will hit Wollongong and Goulburn today. The Flame of Hope will arrive in Melbourne for the opening ceremony of the Special Olympics National Games on Monday. Turning to sport, in tennis, Alex De Minaur is through to the quarterfinals of the Shanghai Masters after a 6-3, 6-4 win over Karen Khachanov. His next opponent is the world number 2, Alexander Zverev.
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0: Well, that was your news and weather today. It is about 12 degrees down in the southern part of the Shoalhaven. Could be different if you're up in the hinterland. And up in Nowra, we're looking at about 11 degrees at the moment. We're heading up to 17 for the central area of the Shoalhaven and about 16 for Ulladulla. So you're not going to notice a difference. It's still a bit cool out there. Yes. Let's have a song. I think I've got the time. No, that's the name of the song. The name of the song is I've Got the Time. It's by an Australian singer-songwriter. Her name is Katie Cooper. And let's have a listen to it now. You're on Triple U. It's just gone 7:34. And it is a lovely day for us here at Triple U.

Beautiful song, Katie Cooper, came out in 2023. I did say she's Australian. She's not. She's from Victoria in BC in Canada. Oh, slight mistake. Well, there you go. Everyone makes mistakes. I make more than everyone else. Maybe I'll make a few for you today, and you don't have to make any. It's 7:39 on the wonderful, the amazing Triple UFM. We're going to have a lovely song here from David Bowie with Let's Dance. You're listening to Triple U.

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0: All the Young Dudes by, have a listen to this band, Mop for Hoople. Yeah, that was produced by David Bowie as well from the album Next Time You See Me. Yes, Mott the Hoople. I had to play it just for the name of the band. Now, here's some important news from you, UPI News. Yes, we have enough bad news. I'm going to give you weird news. A trailer. This happened like in the last 12 hours. A trailer full of French fries, yep, caught fire on a Utah highway. It was coming along on a great big semi-trailer and tipped over and caught on fire. And the deputy sheriff rushed to the scene. He didn't know whether he should stop to get himself some tomato sauce. Well, they don't call it that. They call it something else. They don't call it tomato sauce. Yes. Imagine that. A truckload full of French fries crashes. Well, there you go. That's interesting news, maybe. I've got a new pointer for my show. Have a listen to it. See if you like it. You're listening to the one, the only Triple U.
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4: Aye, aye, sir. I'll be there 6 a.m. to 9 a.m. Wednesday morning. See you, bye.

Damn, that song came out in 1992. Sophie B. Hawkins. It's very important to put that B there. She needs the B. I don't know why, but she does. A little bit of more extra news because we're coming up to news time. It's about 7:56, but who's counting? But here's a little bit of interesting news for you. A man in Idaho caught 20 paper planes in his mouth in 1 minute to get a Guinness Book of World Records. I don't think I could catch one in a minute. I don't know about that. And in Rhode Island, farmers entered a pumpkin in a competition that weighed 3,156 pounds. That's a whole lot of pumpkin. Let's listen to this song prior to the news. You're listening to the wonderful Triple U in the beautiful Shoalhaven.

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2: Good morning, I'm Laura Devoy. Power has been restored to around 6,000 customers in Alice Springs, but about 3,000 remain in the dark. A severe storm hit the city on Monday afternoon. Power lines, trees and roofs were brought down by near 100 kilometre per hour winds. The Northern Territory's Power and Water Corporation says it could still take some days to reconnect the remaining properties. In a statement issued late last night, Chief Minister Leah Finocchiaro said multi-agency teams continue to coordinate recovery work and respond to outstanding incidents. New data reveals hospital spending is outstripping spending on primary healthcare and prevention. Shannon Kirkwood reports.
3: In 2024-2025, total hospital spending reached $123.4 billion. The Australian Institute of Health and Welfare's Health Expenditure Report found governments funded 70% of total health expenditure. The data also shows state and territory governments are funding a larger share of Australia's health system compared to a decade ago, as public hospital spending remains the highest area of health expenditure, growing faster than primary health care spending, which increased by just over 1% to $93 billion. While spending on health goods and services per person rose to $10,614.
2: Property experts are tipping Australia's housing market will recover in the second half of next year as changes to negative gearing and capital gains tax come into effect. But before then, house prices are expected to fall up to 11% in some states, according to the Australian Property Institute. Chief Economist Dr. Sherman Chan says further interest rate rises may also be a factor as the property market navigates a period of uncertainty.
4: Our research indicates that we have yet to reach the bottom of this residential property market downturn. We're expecting a peak to trough price decline of about 11% in New South Wales, Victoria, Queensland and Western Australia, 9% in South Australia and 8% in Tasmania. The good news here is that property professionals are expecting the housing market recovery to begin in July to September 2027.
2: Pope Leo has been diagnosed with lung cancer. The 71-year-old pontiff underwent surgery early this morning to remove a growth on his lung. The Vatican says the surgery was successful. However, an examination of tissue has confirmed a diagnosis of lung adenocarcinoma. The diagnosis was expected, though that was not released to the public beforehand. Britain's intelligence agency has warned far-right terrorism is a growing threat. The head of MI5, Ken McCallum, outlined various challenges to national and global security in his annual threat assessment. He also warned of the threat of foreign states, including Russia, who are using polarising algorithms to divide British society. Mr. McCallum added terrorists were already using artificial intelligence.
5: It needs sober work now to prepare for the possibility that either AI could enable dangerous knowledge, for example, around bioweapons, to reach people who mean us harm in a way that they've found hard to access until now, and or there is also potential for AI to be used to generate new pathogens in the first place.
2: That audio from the BBC. Turning to sport, in cricket, Australia has won the first test against South Africa by 214 runs. The home side was all out for 206 overnight, falling well short of its target. Josh Hazlewood was the best of the bowlers with 6 wickets in the second innings and 8 in the match. Matt Renshaw was player of the match with 190 runs in the first innings and 82 in the second.
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0: Well, it was Axel Whitehead with I Don't Do Surprises from his album Losing Sleep. Came out in 2008. You are listening to Triple U. It's just gone 8:07:33. Well, it's a beautiful day. It's looking like it's fining up a little bit. Still cool. Not going to get super warm today, but hey, if you're out gardening today, what a beautiful day to be doing it. Yes, not too hot. Plenty of water dampened the ground down. Should have a good day doing that. Whatever you're doing, please stay listening to the one, the only, your community radio station, Triple U Radio.
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4: I'd like to have an argument, please.
5: Certainly, sir. Have you been here before?
4: No, I haven't. This is my first time.
5: I see. Well, do you want to have just one argument, or were you thinking of taking a course?
4: Well, what is the cost?
5: Well, it's £1 for a 5-minute argument, but only £8 for a course of 10.
4: Well, I think it would be best if I perhaps started off with just the one and then see how it goes.
5: Fine. Well, I'll see who's free at the moment. Mr. DeBakey's free, but he's a little bit conciliatory. Ah, yes. Try Mr. Barnard, room 12.
4: Thank you.
6: What do you want?
4: Well, I was told outside that...
6: Don't give me that, you snotty-faced heap of parrot droppings.
4: What?
6: Shut your festering gob, you tit. Your type really makes me puke, you vacuous, coffee-nosed, malodorous pervert.
4: Look, I came here for an argument. I'm not going to just...
6: Oh, I'm sorry, but this is abuse.
4: Oh, I see. Well, that explains
6: it. You want room 12A just along the corridor.
4: Oh, thank you very much. Sorry.
6: Not at all.
4: Thank you.
6: Stupid git.
7: Come in.
4: Is this the right room for an argument?
7: I've told you once.
4: No, you haven't.
7: Yes, I have.
4: When?
7: Just now.
4: No, you didn't.
7: I did.
4: Didn't.
7: I'm telling you, I did.
4: You did not.
7: Oh, I'm sorry, just one moment. Is this a 5-minute argument or the full half hour?
4: Oh, just the 5 minutes.
7: Ah, thank you. Anyway, I did.
4: You most certainly did not.
7: Look, let's get this thing clear. I quite definitely told you.
4: No, you did not.
7: Yes, I did.
4: No, you didn't.
7: Yes, I did.
4: No, you didn't.
7: Yes, I did.
4: No, you didn't.
7: Yes, I did.
4: You didn't.
7: Did.
4: Well, look, this isn't an argument.
7: Yes, it is.
4: No, it isn't. It's just contradiction.
7: No, it isn't.
4: It is.
7: It is not.
4: Look, you just contradicted me.
7: I did not.
4: Oh, you did.
7: No, no, no.
4: You did just then.
7: Nonsense.
4: Oh, look, this is futile.
7: No, it isn't.
4: I came here for a good argument.
7: No, you didn't. No, you came here for an argument.
4: Well, an argument isn't just contradiction.
7: Can be?
4: No, it can't. An argument is a connected series of statements intended to establish a proposition.
7: No, it isn't.
4: Yes, it is. It's not just contradiction.
7: Look, if I argue with you, I must take up a contrary position.
4: Yes, but that's not just saying no, it isn't.
7: Yes, it is.
4: No, it isn't. Argument is an intellectual process. Contradiction is just the automatic gainsaying of any statement the other person makes.
7: No, it isn't.
4: Yes, it is.
7: Not at all.
4: No, no.
7: Good morning.
4: What?
7: That's it. Good morning.
4: I was just getting interested.
7: Sorry, 5 minutes is up.
4: That was never 5 minutes.
7: I'm afraid it was.
4: It wasn't.
7: I'm sorry, but I'm not allowed to argue anymore.
4: What?
7: If you want me to go on arguing, you'll have to pay for another 5 minutes.
4: Yes, but that was never 5 minutes just now. Oh, come on. Look, this is ridiculous.
7: I'm sorry, but I'm not allowed to argue unless you've paid.
4: Oh, all right.
7: Thank you.
4: Well?
7: Well, what?
4: That wasn't really 5 minutes just now.
7: I told you, I'm not allowed to argue unless you've paid.
4: I just paid.
7: No, you didn't.
4: I did.
7: No, you didn't.
4: Look, I don't want to argue about
7: that. Well, you didn't pay.
4: Aha! If I didn't pay, why are you arguing? I've got you.
7: No, you haven't.
4: Yes, I have. If you're arguing, I must have paid.
7: Not necessarily. I could be arguing in my spare time.
4: Oh, I've had enough of this.
7: No, you haven't.
4: Oh, shut up. I want to complain.
8: You want to complain? Look at these shoes on. I only had them 3 weeks and the heels are worn right through.
4: No, I want to complain
8: if
4: about...
8: If you complain, nothing happens. You might as well not bother.
4: Oh.
8: And my back hurts and we're having a fine day and I'm sick and tired of this office.
4: Hello, I want to...
9: Oh! No, no, no. Hold your head like this. Then go, wow. Try it again.
4: Oh!
9: Better, better, but wow, wow. Put your hand there.
4: No.
9: Now.
4: Wow!
9: Good, good, that's it.
4: Stop hitting me.
9: What?
4: Stop hitting me.
9: Stop hitting you?
4: Yes.
9: Why'd you come in here then?
4: I wanted to complain.
9: Oh, no, that's next door. It's being hit on the head lessons in here.
4: What a stupid concept.
0: Well, I hope you liked a bit of Monty Python in the morning. There's nothing better than the argument sketch. Wouldn't it be handy at home if you had that little bell and if you're in the middle of a great big argument, you could just ring that bell and it would all stop? That'd be wonderful. That's how you end arguments. Maybe they could have it in Parliament House. Just ring the bell instead of getting people to come in and vote. Just ring the bell and everyone stops arguing. I'm going to tell you a little secret. In the olden days, yes, thousands of years ago, before the Berry Bypass, when we were driving down to the Shoalhaven to stay at my sister-in-law's holiday house, my wife always liked to stop at Berry. Now, Berry's a pretty town, but I didn't want to stop. I want to go through. I want to get there. We're only going to Errol Bay. She can come back any time she likes, but oh no, she wants to stop and spend hours walking through shops that I have absolutely no interest in. So, about 5 minutes before we get to Berry, I start an argument. About anything. Yeah, something I know that will get her going. Now, we don't fight. We hardly fight at all. We get on really well. But I have this argument with her. Could be about the colour of the paint we're going to do a room or whether I'm going to do the garden this way. And off she goes. And it's a rip-roar of an argument. I don't have to do much just to keep the flame burning. And then by the time she finishes, she looks at me and she goes, "You did that deliberately so we wouldn't stop in Berry." And I would just smile and say, "Whatever you said, I agree with you." You're listening to Triple U. Don't everyone try that, because now it's out. Everyone knows what's going to happen. "Can't Get Enough of Your Love" by Taylor Dane is what we're going to play next on the one, the only, the Triple U radio show that everyone is talking about. Well, just about everyone. I'm talking about it, and I want you to do it too. Go and tell your friends, tell your neighbours while you're watering the lawn. "Oh, you've got to listen to Triple U Radio. It's just the best." Please, we need you. "Can't Get Enough of Your Love." That's what I'm saying to you right now.

0: Can't Get Enough of Your Love by Taylor Dane. You're listening to Triple U. No, it wasn't Barry White. Sounded really good. I love that version. I remember seeing Barry White in The Round, it was called it. It was called In The Round, all right. They had him on a big turntable, and I don't think he moved the whole night, except he just rotated around a 360 degrees. He was getting a bit on, and he was getting a bit large. But Can't Get Enough of Your Love by Taylor Dane. Well, we're coming up to some messages that you need to hear from our sponsors, because without our sponsors, we wouldn't be here, because we're a community radio station. 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

The Australian Sia came out in 2014. The song Chandelier from the album 1000 Forms of Fear. Yes, she's an Australian singer-songwriter. Thank you for that one. Well, have a listen to this. Remember this. Go back in time to a time when we're lost in space. You're listening to Triple U.

Oh, I love that show, Saturday Evenings. It was on. We'll talk about it after the news. Have a listen to this song now. Take on Me.

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2: Good morning, I'm Laura Devoy. Power has been restored to around 6,000 customers in Alice Springs, but about 3,000 remain in the dark. A severe storm hit the city on Monday afternoon. Power lines, trees and roofs were brought down by near 100 kilometre per hour winds. The Northern Territory's Power and Water Corporation says it could still take some days to reconnect the remaining properties. In a statement issued late last night, Chief Minister Leah Fenocchiaro said multi-agency teams continue to coordinate recovery work and respond to outstanding incidents. New data reveals hospital spending is outstripping spending on primary healthcare and prevention. Shannon Kirkwood reports.
3: In 2024-2025, total hospital spending reached $123.4 billion. The Australian Institute of Health and Welfare's Health Expenditure Report found governments funded 70% of total health expenditure. The data also shows state and territory governments are funding a larger share of Australia's health system compared to a decade ago, as public hospital spending remains the highest area of health expenditure, growing faster than primary healthcare spending, which increased by just over 1% to $93 billion, while spending on health goods and services per person rose to $10,614.
2: Property experts are tipping Australia's housing market will recover in the second half of next year as changes to negative gearing and capital gains tax come into effect. But before then, house prices are expected to fall up to 11% in some states, according to the Australian Property Institute. Chief Economist Dr. Sherman Chan says further interest rate rises may also be a factor as the property market navigates a period of uncertainty.
4: Our research indicates that we have yet to reach the bottom of this residential property market downturn. We're expecting a peak to trough price decline of about 11% in New South Wales, Victoria, Queensland and Western Australia, 9% in South Australia and 8% in Tasmania. The good news here is that property professionals are expecting the housing market recovery to begin in July to September 2027.
2: Pope Leo has been diagnosed with lung cancer. The 71-year-old pontiff underwent surgery early this morning to remove a growth on his lung. The Vatican says the surgery was successful. However, an examination of tissue has confirmed a diagnosis of lung adenocarcinoma. The diagnosis was expected, though that was not released to the public beforehand. Britain's intelligence agency has warned far-right terrorism is a growing threat. The head of MI5, Ken McCallum, outlined various challenges to national and global security in his annual threat assessment. He also warned of the threat of foreign states, including Russia, who are using polarising algorithms to divide British society. Mr. McCallum added terrorists were already using artificial intelligence.
5: It needs sober work now to prepare for the possibility that either AI could enable dangerous knowledge, for example, around bioweapons, to reach people who mean us harm in a way that they've found hard to access until now, and or there is also potential for AI to be used to generate new pathogens in the first place.
2: That audio from the BBC. Turning to sport, in cricket, Australia has won the first test against South Africa by 214 runs. The home side was all out for 206 overnight, falling well short of its target. Josh Hazlewood was the best of the bowlers with 6 wickets in the second innings and 8 in the match. Matt Renshaw was player of the match with 190 runs in the first innings and 82 in the second.
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6: Well, that was your news. Weather today, we did say that it will get up in the lower part of the Shoalhaven, the down south part, to 16 degrees and 17 degrees in the upper parts of the Shoalhaven. Yes, it could vary a little bit because it's a big area. But that's about what we've got for today. So it'll be cool, mild, and the chance of a shower, but it's looking pretty good outside at the moment. The pigeon's gone. That's a good thing. And today's moon phase, oh, I know you've been waiting for that. It's a waxing crescent, yes, 13%, although you probably won't see it tonight because it will be overcast. Now, I'm going to play you this again. I want you to get into the mindset of Lost in Space. Came out in 1965, I think. Yes, 1965. I want you to listen. If you were around then, if you're not, it's a pretty catchy tune. You're going to find out a little bit about Lost in Space in a minute.

Well, there you go. Lost in Space came out in September 1965 in America and finished up about 1968. It had three series, 84 episodes, some in black and white, some in colour. Who was your favourite? Who did you like? Who did you like that you disliked? Yes, I think everyone liked Dr. Zachary Smith. Yes. The likable person that you didn't want to like, but you kind of liked him anyway, even though he was an evil doer, kind of, yes, the stowaway. It was actually, the show was actually based on a book that came out in 1812 called The Swiss Family Robinson. My dad used to read me that book when I was a little kid. That was what he would read me before I go to sleep. And then we did Treasure Island. We did all the classics. He read me Huckleberry Finn. He read me Mark Twain's Tom Sawyer. Oh, all of those books. Great to read. Yes, but it came out then, had plenty of episodes, lots of interesting actors. They had Guy Williams, Judy Lockhart, Mark Goddard, Billy Mummy. Everyone remembers Billy Mummy. Yes, and it was the Jupiter 2 traveling through outer space and they were lost in space. Yeah, I loved it. Saturday evenings, it used to be on, I think it was 6 o'clock. My mum would make homemade hamburgers for my sisters and I, and we would have a rug put in the lounge room. It was the only time you could eat in the lounge room in front of the black and white TV. And we would sit there. I always had heaps of beetroot on my burger, so my mum made sure I had a tea towel tucked under and tea towels everywhere. The lounge room was a sacred place. You did not make mess in the lounge room. Was your mum like that? Mine was. But it was good. You valued it. And I loved sitting down, having a homemade burger. She used to toast the outside buns, homemade rissoles in it. Oh, delectable. Oh, yes. And we would watch Lost in Space. So I have great memories of that. I hope you do too. It was a great TV series and the music was really quite incredible. Let's move on now. We're going to have something so strong. Well, it's a song and it's by Crowded House. You're listening to the one, the only, the perfectly wonderful Triple UFM. It's just gone 8:38.

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7: Don't forget that. Make sure you take that one on. Jane has some very interesting topics. 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Absolutely. 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It's part of who we are. Now, you can listen to us on one of three frequencies, which I've got to tell you about. And you're probably on one of them if you're listening now, but it's 92.3 up in the north, 104.5 in the central part of the Shoalhaven, and 99.7 way on down south on our beautiful Shoalhaven, where there you are on holidays, or you're having a bit of a work day, or you're at home, maybe you're relaxing, or you're out walking the dog. This is your station, so tell someone else about it and make sure we get everyone on board. 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

0: Yes, Tainted Love. Whoa. It had a little bit of a bang at the end. That surprised me. Tainted Love by Soft Cell, the Nonstop Erotic Cabaret, 1981, was the name of the album. The song was first written in 1964. It was composed by a guy called Ed Cobb. Lots of songs get a second life, and sometimes their second, third, or fifth life can be better than their first life. Yes. I want to just touch on a couple of things before I leave Lost in Space Alone, because it really was something pretty interesting. You know, because a lot of times it's looking back on what people thought the future was going to be like. You know, here's the overview. Amidst overpopulation on Earth, see if this sounds familiar, the United States is gearing up to colonize space. Well, that sounds familiar. The Jupiter 2, a futuristic saucer-shaped spacecraft, stands on its launch pad undergoing final preparations. Its mission, to take a single family of five on a 5.5-year journey to an Earth-like planet orbiting the star of Alpha Centauri. Yes, I always used to look up in the sky to see where Alpha Centauri was, and I never could see the rotten thing. Anyway, that sounds a little familiar, doesn't it? We'll wreck up this planet, and then we'll go to another one and start all over again. Let's have a look at the rainfall for the last few months. At the moment, currently, we're on 65.4 millimetres. September, we had a total of 75 millimetres for the month, and August and July were pretty down. August, we got 42.8 millimetres, and July, 25.2. That's all we got. I know, because my water tanks were running very, very low. Let's hope we have consistent rain over the summer period. I know it's going to get hot. They are predicting some terrible times ahead, risks of bushfires and stuff. And if you look at Europe, well, that really is a perfect example of what could happen here. So take precautions, people, and let's hope we have some consistent rainfall. 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Have a listen to the Friday Breakfast Pointer with Colin.
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0: Great show, and you will enjoy it. And there's lots of very interesting interviews, especially considering stuff that's happening in the Shoalhaven. And there's always stuff happening in the Shoalhaven. We're going to listen to a great song next. It's called More Than This by Roxy Music. You're listening to the one, the only Triple U.

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1: That's a really important announcement. I remember the old days when there were no child restraints for children in cars and it was absolutely dangerous. So make sure they're fitted properly. I know we do when we have our grandson. He is our most precious piece of cargo that we will ever carry. So we make sure that we look after him. You are listening to Triple UFM and it's just about the end of the Get Carter Show. I'm sorry. I wanted to be here all day. Maybe I'm exaggerating. But you'll see me again soon because I'll be on Saturday afternoon and then Saturday night with Jukebox Saturday Night. Don't know why I say it like that, but I just do. Next up is Jane. We're going to listen to this song, One of Us by Joan Osborne. You are listening to the amazing Triple U FM radio.

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2: Good morning, I'm Laura Devoy. Power has been restored to around 6,000 customers in Alice Springs, but about 3,000 remain in the dark. A severe storm hit the city on Monday afternoon. Power lines, trees and roofs were brought down by near 100 kilometre per hour winds. The Northern Territory's Power and Water Corporation says it could still take some days to reconnect the remaining properties. In a statement issued late last night, Chief Minister Leah Finocchiaro said multi-agency teams continue to coordinate recovery work and respond to outstanding incidents. New data reveals hospital spending is outstripping spending on primary healthcare and prevention. Shannon Kirkwood reports.
3: In 2024-2025, total hospital spending reached $123.4 billion. The Australian Institute of Health and Welfare's Health Expenditure Report found governments funded 70% of total health expenditure. The data also shows state and territory governments are funding a larger share of Australia's health system compared to a decade ago, as public hospital spending remains the highest area of health expenditure, growing faster than primary health care spending, which increased by just over 1% to $93 billion, while spending on health goods and services per person rose to $10,614.
2: Property experts are tipping Australia's housing market will recover in the second half of next year as changes to negative gearing and capital gains tax come into effect. But before then, house prices are expected to fall up to 11% in some states, according to the Australian Property Institute. Chief Economist Dr. Sherman Chan says further interest rate rises may also be a factor as the property market navigates a period of uncertainty.
4: Our research indicates that we have yet to reach the bottom of this residential property market downturn. We're expecting a peak to trough price decline of about 11% in New South Wales, Victoria, Queensland and Western Australia, 9% in South Australia and 8% in Tasmania. The good news here is that property professionals are expecting the housing market recovery to begin in July to September 2027.
2: Pope Leo has been diagnosed with lung cancer. The 71-year-old pontiff underwent surgery early this morning to remove a growth on his lung. The Vatican says the surgery was successful. However, an examination of tissue has confirmed a diagnosis of lung adenocarcinoma. The diagnosis was expected, though that was not released to the public beforehand. Britain's intelligence agency has warned far-right terrorism is a growing threat. The head of MI5, Ken McCallum, outlined various challenges to national and global security in his annual threat assessment. He also warned of the threat of foreign states, including Russia, who are using polarising algorithms to divide British society. Mr. McCallum added terrorists were already using artificial intelligence.
5: It needs sober work now to prepare for the possibility that either AI could enable dangerous knowledge, for example, around bioweapons, to reach people who mean us harm in a way that they've found hard to access until now, and or there is also potential for AI to be used to generate new pathogens in the first place.
2: That audio from the BBC. Turning to sport, in cricket, Australia has won the first test against South Africa by 214 runs. The home side was all out for 206 overnight, falling well short of its target. Josh Hazlewood was the best of the bowlers with 6 wickets in the second innings and 8 in the match. Matt Renshaw was player of the match with 190 runs in the first innings and 82 in the second.
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6: Right. Yes, goodness, where are we? I have to speak to that Mr. Carter man there and get him to set up the weather so that I don't have to play it. It should be attached. Talk to you next week, Dan, about that. Get it here in a minute.
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6: Absolutely indeed. Let's have a little look at some temperatures around the Shoalhaven at the moment. Got some Ulladulla temperatures to get. They're not up there yet either. That's my bad, that one. A little bit slow to get started this morning. Right, 13.3 degrees in Ulladulla, feels like 7.5, so if you're going out, that cardi or jacket will be necessary for you. It's 12 degrees in Nowra, and it says feels like 6.7, but I don't think so. I just walked across the car park, and it certainly doesn't feel like 6.7 out there, so I don't know where they're getting their wandering ideas from. Top temperatures expected today, 17 degrees and for Nowra, and 16 for Ulladulla, so a fair bit of similarity across the Shoalhaven today. Let's see what the week ahead holds for us. It can be very interesting, can't it? We're feeling a little bit damper than they expected us to be. We were told that this big El Nino is coming. I have no doubt that it's coming. We've had some very warm days already, but some of the rain amounts at the moment are a bit surprising. Although we don't always get what they say, Thursday and Friday they're saying we can get 5 millimetres each on those days. But although the humidity, of course, goes up and down, the chance of rain seems to be very low elsewhere in the week. Ulladulla, chances of rain for you, you've got 5 millimetres tomorrow and Friday, and then easing off. Light wind conditions mostly across the week, a couple of spots of moderate breezes from here and there, but generally Nowra doesn't get those. We're just a bit away from the water, so I think it's a maritime thing. What does the weekend look like? Let's have a look. Saturday, clearing showers. Sunday, possible showers, but they're saying moderate percentages of less than a millimetre, so I don't think it's going to change any of your plans. Much the same in Ulladulla. So I wouldn't get too worried about, maybe the washing might suffer a little bit if you've got washing out, but most of us like to get that out of the way before the weekend anyway, don't we? Let's see what the shape of the day looks like. It's cloudy today, a slight chance of a shower in the north. So I think that's us rather than Ulladulla. Near zero chance elsewhere. Winds 20 to 30 kilometres an hour, becoming light in the late evening. And, south to southeasterly. Okay, nothing's extraordinary there. Although there's a warning here, strong winds for Sydney and closed waters, Byron. Coffs Macquarie Hunter, Sydney, Illawarra, Batemans and Eden Coast. So there's some wind warnings on coastal places. So if you want to go out boating or fishing, or all of them, boating, camping, fishing, any of that, please take that into account if you're near the coast. Daytime temperature ranges, let's see, Nowra, what have we got for you? Warmest day of the week looks like being 24 degrees next Tuesday, and coolest is today and tomorrow at 17 degrees. Nighttime minimum temperatures, sometimes they run completely opposite because of cloud cover, don't they? 9 degrees, coolest night of the week, that's tomorrow night. And warmest night? Oh, some of them are getting a little warm, aren't they? We've had to pull some blankets off beds. 11 degrees a couple of times this week. Ulladulla, your daytime temperature range. So we're getting a bit croaky already. Daytime temperature range, warmest day of the week, next Tuesday, 21 degrees. I really can see myself living in Ulladulla in future years because the temperatures there just suit me so much better. Coolest days of the week today and tomorrow at 16 degrees. Nighttime minimums between 12 looks like the coolest. You're getting some very warm nights down there, aren't you? Maybe this is the cloud cover in operation. So coolest night of the week, 12 degrees. Warmest at 14, not a big range, but still warmish nights. We're not really into the big summer bite thing yet, and those nights can get quite hot, but need to cool all of this down a bit. How do we cool the world down? That's the big question, isn't it? Thanks to Dan for a great breakfast program. It'll be great to see you next week, Dan. Lovely bloke. Nice breakfast program. Some good bopping music to get you up and about on your daytime routine things, whatever they are. I'm going to start the day with something that's a little bit breakfasty in its brightness and lightness. I'm Jane, this is Community Access on Triple UFM. I'm here with you until 12. We're broadcasting on 92.3 in the north of the Shoalhaven, 104.5 in the centre, 99.7 in the south, and on the internet, we can be live streamed at shoalhavenfm.org.au. You'll remember this one from Elton John and Kiki D. Nice bright start to the program.

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1: Let's do a quick back announce on those songs. We had two lots of Don't Go Breaking My Heart to begin with. We had the Elton John and Kiki D version at the top of the hour. And just then we had Don't Go Breaking My Heart from the Bacharach singing group. Before that we had American Authors with Best Day of My Life and Great Southern Land from Ice House. My guest this morning is Professor Alan Gamlin. He is Professor and Director of the Migration Hub at the School of Regulation and Global Governance at the Australian National University, of course, the original university in Canberra. I was a student there myself once. Alan, good morning and welcome to the program.
2: Good morning.
1: Lovely to talk to you this morning. Now, your article in The Conversation last week, and we were going to talk last week, but it kind of, we passed each other in the night. The Coalition's migration policy rests on a series of false premises. This is going to be interesting because in the week that's gone by since last week, there have been some developments with this, and it seems very much like migration policy in Australia has become a race to the bottom in our political one-upmanship or one-downmanship. Can you tell us a little bit about where we're going with all this? Because this seems to be an area that we have to be very careful of. It's not a simple fix, is it?
2: Yeah, it's a good point. I would say to begin with that it's not just in Australia that we're having this race to the bottom. It's globally at the moment, and that's in many ways a story as old as time itself. In moments of complex disruption, when there are lots of different crises intertwined and happening simultaneously, from a series of kind of long-term shocks that have changed the way that globalization has happened, you know, starting with 9/11, which sort of changed everything about the security environment by saying, you know, openness and liberal democracy bring security threats, and the global financial crisis, which you know, changed the structure of the global economy by letting everybody know that that's financial openness has risks, and then the 2015 refugee crisis, which you know, put a human face on globalization and made people fear globalization, and then the pandemic, which sort of shut globalization down and gave, in many ways, authoritarian populist leaders an alternative vision of how to organize society with closed borders. So these shocks, you know, against the background of climate change and geopolitical instability, have people pretty anxious. It's a time of great turbulence, and in times like that, people look for a simple story to explain a complex problem. They don't want, you know, an expert from the National University showing them a spaghetti chart of intersecting lines on a chart to tell them about all the crises. They want a simple explanation, a simple story, and preferably with a bad guy who can be blamed for it. And in times like that, it's the outsiders, it's the witches, it's the infidels who get burned at the stake, or you know, dunked in the lake to stop the plague, or the crop failure, or the drought, or whatever it is. And we're in one of those moments again globally, and so that's kind of the context in which this Australian version of that global debate is happening. It's really a debate about has globalization gone too far, and you know, authoritarian populists say yes, we should go back to a more closed shop world where there's, you know, closed shop nations rather than a global economy, and liberal Democrats around the world are still sort of clinging to this post-war liberal world order of relatively open and porous borders and free markets and so forth. So that's just sort of a preface, really, to say that, you know, this isn't just happening in Australia.
1: You've just given us the most spectacular and somewhat awful picture there, which is something I think a lot of people don't delve very deeply into. It feels like you've just taken an enormous bowl of spaghetti bolognese and chucked it on the kitchen floor, and it's just everywhere. Like, this is what we had, and this is what we... Here are our choices, basically. There's no simple fix to any of this, because the simple idea of, okay, we're going to shut down migration, we're going to stop all these people coming here. One of the things that's come out in the discussion in the last week, because I've been listening particularly closely to this, and I've admitted on this radio station before I'm somewhat of a news junkie, I like to know where these things are going, because I like to see the shape and the size of things. And very often I can determine that an enormous thing is happening before I ever see it announced anywhere else. So it's not impossible for people to watch and see these things, but very often it's that we don't want to see it. Nobody wants the spaghetti bolognese all over the kitchen floor. You certainly don't want it on the dining room floor.
2: We all want the simple version of what's going on, and the silver bullet to fix the problem. And the trouble is, when there are lots of crises intersecting, it's not that simple. It's kind of like when your computer crashes. You've got a couple of choices. You can yell at the screen, which is the most emotionally satisfying thing to do, or you can call the IT person and troubleshoot each of the problems that has led to the system being overloading and shutting down one by one, in a calm, methodical way. And this sort of scapegoating, quite breathless and anxious approach to immigration around the world today is very much in the vein of yelling at the screen. So we should really, if we want to solve the problems, be taking a much more methodical approach. So when I say that, I mean, we need to separate the contribution of migration to some of the major issues of our time from the other causes of those problems in order to really understand how much changing migration will fix those problems. Example, housing. Housing is clearly has some relationship to migration. There's some relationship between these two things, but it is not as deterministic, simple, direct as, for example, coalition migration policy or general political and media discussion of those issues would suggest. There's a sort of a belief out there that immigration is driving up house prices, that, the coalition's kind of announced this sort of simplistic, almost one-to-one accounting for, new migrant comes in, we'll build a new house. It doesn't work that way. It's not a case that each migrant comes in and needs a new house. Different migrants are here on different visas for different reasons and different lengths of time and different, they have different activities, and that leads to very different housing needs. So a middle-aged, middle-class family of, with working adult professionals has completely different housing needs from an international student.
1: And backpackers.
2: Exactly. So the effects of housing vary extremely widely based on the type of migration. And then you also have the fact that migration contributes to both housing demand and supply. So that means when migrants come, population growth leads to greater demand for housing. But also, we're not going to address the existing shortfall in houses without adding more labour to the housing construction supply chain, which requires migration, because we have an aging population where our workforce is shrinking because of people retiring and not being replaced by young people coming out of school. So this is just one example of an issue where migration has been kind of made the scapegoat for a problem that actually has complex causes. And if you look at what's actually happening with housing, you know, housing prices are actually falling right now. So we've got a debate in which people are saying migration is responsible for rising house prices. And then almost sort of, you know, in schizophrenic parallel to that, an actual situation where house prices are falling as a result of recent tax and regulatory changes. So that should tell people, you know, in actual fact, what drives housing prices is not really migration. It's all these other things like taxation and regulatory changes. And we've just seen that happen. You know, those changes happened, the housing prices have changed. So this is happening across a whole range of kind of different issues. Anyway, sorry, I'm kind of just talking at you. Yeah.
1: No, that's completely fine. I mean, this is all the sort of stuff that we're not getting into the depths of when Angus Taylor and Pauline Hanson and, you know, various other people in other parties stand up and shout their truths. There needs to be this kind of analysis given out to people to start thinking about these things, because I talk to people all the time, and I've had a couple of very interesting conversations recently of people who are considering their next federal election vote, even though it's still some time away. They're sort of looking at a side that in knowing these people as much as I do, and some of them I know well and some of them just acquaintance level, I'd have thought very differently about the way they think about things. But when we're fed half-truths, it's very easy to just jump in and accept that. And I think our social media connections over recent years have made us much more vulnerable to the idea of a quick fix, simple thing, like the silly things that you see coming across various social media platforms that people start doing because somebody said it, this will work for you doing a thing. And people jump in and start, you get these social trends happening because people are taking a simple fix idea. Now, we're not thinking about things like food security here, for example. It's all very well to get a little bit, you know, if you don't like being around migrants, and let's face it, humans are basically xenophobic. You have to think about why you're thinking that to make yourself stop thinking that. My father was actually a refugee, so it's never been an issue for me. Most of the people I grew up around spoke with crazy accents, but very often Australians have been much more protected from that kind of concept than that. And so all of a sudden somebody speaks with an accent and they start thinking, oh, why is this person here? I mean, I've met people who have this kind of concern, and it bothers me a lot, because we are essentially, apart from First Nations people, we are essentially a nation filled with people who have come here either recently or not so recently as migrants. I mean, my migrant generation on one side of my family is just one generation back, the other one back around 1840s and Irish English. But for many people, there's much less of that. We tend to want to step back from people that we think don't belong here. There was a fellow on the ABC radio the other day talking in Port Hedland, just going like, if they stop the backpackers and make it harder, like cut the numbers down, where the hell am I going to get my staff? Now, Port Hedland is about as far from Sydney as you can possibly get. That can't possibly have an impact on Sydney house prices.
2: You're quite right. I would say, you know, the fact that Australia is an immigrant nation to a great extent, modern Australia is an immigrant nation, really makes it extra risky to be playing the race and immigration card in politics. You know, that card was kind of off the table in politics of liberal democracies for many decades after World War II, because World War II really showed where those politics could lead. You know, it's extremely successful. It's an extremely powerful move to play in politics to raise the spectre of the scapegoat. But it can lead to very dark places as European fascism and totalitarianism taught. So I think we've got to be quite careful about that. And given our diversity as a country, in ethnic terms, it's kind of like yelling fire in a crowded theatre when you start to, yeah. So I think in general, we and I would say successive governments have allowed the capability for immigration, for understanding and analysing and making sense of immigration to degrade over the last 20 to 25 years. So we used to have a world-leading set of capabilities within government and also within the broader research ecosystem. We had, for example, an independent statutory authority called the Bureau of Immigration Research. It went under various names. It always had immigration in the title, but sometimes I think it had multiculturalism or ethnic relations in the title. Mm-hmm. Anyway, it was tasked with producing high quality, independent, rigorous information to feed political and public debate and drive policy around immigration. That was abolished for partly political reasons. We had formidable research capabilities within an independent Department of Immigration, which was abolished in the kind of post 9/11 homeland security drive across Five Eyes countries, and the resulting Department of Home Affairs had a much more hardline security focus and didn't really take research and kind of understanding the problem and seeing it in a joined up way very seriously at all. It was seen as more a kind of service provision agency for a range of other government departments. They say, well, here's our labour needs, Home Affairs, you go away and deliver them and make sure that they pass the security checks. And so we've gotten to the situation where there's a fact void, and because we've removed the capabilities to produce the accurate information that the public needs to discuss these issues. And this is not just me spouting off. This was identified by a series of reviews that the government conducted, which were conducted on a bipartisan basis by independent experts, the Parkinson Review in particular of the migration system, and the Dalal Review of the Multicultural Framework, both identified these issues as critical. The decline in capability around understanding and managing migration within the public service and in the relationship between the public service and universities. And that is compounded by, in the political sphere, a kind of reticence on the part of the current government, for understandable reasons, to take their policy to the public and justify it and, make the case for it and explain what they're doing and why, partly because it's a divisive issue within the Labour Party, always has been. The Labour Party, in the early 19th century were very vocal. We're kind of the party of white Australia. The current leadership, I think, of the Labour Party understands well that this is an issue which is potentially divisive in a way that could hurt the party. They, I think, understand that, they've made distinguished political careers on the basis of small target politics where, if you're explaining, you're losing, and you know, you can appear more dignified and by simply not talking about contentious issues sometimes. So that contributes to this fact void. And then, so on the one hand, you've got this fact void created by sort of the leadership not wanting to make the case for what they're doing and a long-term decline in capability. And then on the other side, you've got the active, you know, if you listen to someone like Steve Bannon, the sort of authoritarian populist, sort of one of the authoritarian populist, or he would call himself probably economic nationalist, thinkers behind Donald Trump's movement, has said the problem is not the Democrats, it's not the opposition, it's the media, and the solution to that problem is to flood the zone with bullshit. And so that's what they've done. It's to use social media to basically get everybody riled up about half-truths in a way that makes them angry enough with the establishment to vote for a candidate who appears to be promising to overturn that establishment. So you've got this kind of mix of declining capability and then to discuss the facts, and then a media landscape and political actors who are actively seeking to destabilize the basis of shared facts and spread misinformation is quite a dangerous mix, actually. It really resembles the type of thing that was going on in 1930s Germany.
1: Yes, I've read several books based around that time because my father was a refugee from Central Europe after the war. And so to me, it has a sort of big background to why my father was the way he was. He was a contentious, difficult man because, of course, he had baggages and baggages and baggages of the stuff that he'd grown up with. And he died in the late 1970s, so a long time ago. He, at a time when men didn't go to counsellors, men didn't sit down and cry and say, I just can't carry this anymore. And so,
2: well, they weren't allowed.
1: I mean, society just didn't give any space for that. It certainly didn't occur in the standard marriage that the man who's supposed to be carrying everything suddenly sits down on the back steps and cries. And he didn't ever do that. But that there has to be that space. We've become very much better in men expressing opinions and emotions and so on. We're still not completely accepting of it, but at least we start to listen and look and start to think about what might be behind all of these backgrounds. And we haven't got far enough yet to accept that in across the, and this is across the world, this isn't just us, accepting that, you know, why are all these people crossing the Mediterranean, for heaven's sake? Like, we don't want them here. Don't you know you're not wanted here? That's kind of not the point. Nobody's looking, it seems, at what's actually going on, where they've come from, and risking their lives in the horrible, leaky, overcrowded boats crossing the Mediterranean where they might die is kind of a preferred option, because there's an absolute chance. It's like buying a lottery ticket. You don't necessarily win the lottery, but you won't win it if you don't buy one. So, hey, get in the boat.
2: It's a bit harsh to sort of call somebody who's willing to risk their own life and their family's life to come to your country and become part of your country, to call them a phony. You know, they're really putting their money where their mouth is. That said, obviously, you know, you need a controlled, orderly migration system. So it's not just a case of saying, well, look, we need to allow all comers, regardless of the manner and the reasons for which they come.
1: That's true.
2: You know, this kind of issue is often framed in terms of, is there a human right to migrate? And I often say that's really the wrong way. That's an upside down way of looking at it. It's, you know, you wouldn't say, does a kangaroo have a natural right to hop, or, you know, does an animal have a natural right to cross the road? They're just born on the planet and it's in their nature to move. And it's the same with human beings. It's in our nature to move, you know, like it is for all, you know, animals. And the real question is, do collectivities, do human groups, societies, and particularly states have a right to impede that movement? And I think the answer to that is yes, but with some, if you're a liberal democracy, the answer is yes, but with some strict limits on that state power.
1: Yeah, there's always a but, isn't there?
2: Yeah, you've got to kind of, liberal democracies have within them an inherent tension between the liberal bit, which is about respecting the rights of the human individual, the freedoms of the human individual as just an animal that's born on the planet and should be allowed to do what they want, free from interference from, their peers, however organized those peers are. And then on the other hand, the rights of the group, the collectivity. And that's the democratic part. You know, we make decisions in democracies by deliberation and consensus, through in a democratic way, the people are in charge. So this is a tension. What's the relationship between the rights of the individual? What are the rights of the group? And migration really highlights that tension. There's probably no better example of an issue that highlights that tension in liberal democracies. And so, you've got to, if you're dealing with the question of irregular migration, people arriving by boat, you need to grapple with that fundamental question of where do the rights of states to impede human movement begin and end? Clearly they do begin somewhere. There are some rights of states to stop people from entering. Human collectivities have, human groups have the right to determine their members in a sense. Human communities have the right to determine their members in some sense. But then there must be some limits on how strongly they can exclude people. I mean, pretty much all human societies have some notion of hospitality or compassion or, the Good Samaritan. It comes up in every version of human morality has this. And so when we're thinking about immigration, we need to think pretty deeply about those issues.
1: So it would seem that you're indicating that these policies of the various parties, and we won't pick out one here, there are some far worse than others. My attitude is is anybody who's offering you a simple fix for a complex problem has to be looked at more deeply, because if it were that easy, somebody would have done it by now. These things need a whole lot more work, and we need to understand this, and a lot of that's incumbent upon the public to actually demand better information from all of these sources.
2: I think so. I think we really need, again, something like a Bureau of Immigration Research. I mean, we think of an analogy. We sort of decided 30, 40 years ago that the interest rate in a liberal democracy was a really complex number that is driven, the inflation and the interest rate, these are driven by a really complex range of different movements in the economy that require a high level of technical capability to understand. And if we leave the setting of the interest rates in relation to inflation to politics alone, we're not going to get good outcomes. So we decided we need independent monetary controls. We need a reserve bank that is dedicated to really properly analysing what's going on and pulling that big lever of the official cash rate very carefully. Think of the investment we make in that. We have a whole very well-funded reserve bank. With other issues like productivity, we have independent statutory authorities which are tasked with understanding complex issues of great national importance. Given how important migration is to this country and also globally, it's astonishing how little we invest in understanding and managing the problem. It's really astonishing. We seek to compete with countries like Canada, in the migration space, but we invest nothing remotely on the scale of Canada in understanding the issue. For example, you know, just a few years ago, they've invested in $110 million cross-university national research program, sort of 10-year program, understanding migrant integration and social cohesion in the 21st century. We've got absolutely nothing resembling that. Within Immigration and Refugees and Citizenship, the main agency of the Canadian government, there's a formidable research capability. We have nothing on that scale in Australia, and yet we seek to compete with this country. So we really need to see this as an issue of critical national importance that we just, you know, to keep the lights on, to keep the plumbing going. We actually need to invest more in the
1: to get the crops in and run the cafes and the Irish bars and, you know, all the rest of it. Absolutely. You have a meeting at 10, I believe. I must let you go. Thank you very much for your generosity today in talking to us about this. It's very clear there's great depths that haven't been plumbed here. So thank you very much. Have a good day.
2: You're more than welcome. You too.
1: Thank you, Alan. Bye-bye.
2: Cheers. Bye.
1: My guest was Professor Alan Gamlin. He's Professor and Director of the Migration Hub at the School of Regulation and Global Governance at the Australian National University there in Canberra. Coming up to news time in just a moment.
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8: Good morning, I'm Shannon Kirkwood. Independent valuers say a housing market turnaround may be on the horizon, albeit a year from now. Scarlett Coppola reports.
9: The Australian Property Institute's latest quarter four property market outlook anticipates market conditions will improve in the July to September quarter of next year. It found capital remains available, but its uncertainty and the possibility of further rates rise, which is holding back activity. South Australia, Tasmania and Western Australia have retained positive overall outlooks. The report notes there are reasons for cautious optimism in the property market. National property values were down by 5.2% last month from their March peak.
8: New research shows rates of child sexual assault and family violence-related assault against Australian children have risen over the past decade. A study by the University of Sydney found the rate of sexual assault against girls under 9 increased by 32%. There was a 51% rise for girls aged 10 to 17 and a 60% increase for boys of the same age. Researchers say rising income inequality, the pandemic and cost of living pressures were some factors behind the rise. And if you or someone you know needs help, you can call the National Domestic Violence Hotline 1-800-RESPECT on 1-800-737-732 or Kids Helpline on 1-800-55-555. 1800. A survey has found almost half of Australia's small businesses have been significantly impacted by rising energy bills. It also found small business owners were struggling with complicated energy plans as well as barriers which make it difficult to undertake energy upgrades. It comes as a two-day roundtable aimed at tackling growing challenges for the sector gets underway in Canberra. Patrick Verrey from Energy Consumers Australia says small businesses are vital for the economy, but rising energy costs are weighing them down.
10: Alongside higher energy bills, small businesses are really facing a perfect storm of rising inflation, increasing fuel costs, and interest rate increases, which all put a cost burden on small businesses right now.
8: An Australian Nepali doctor says accessibility remains a challenge in the Nepal flood response. Dr. Sam Britti Adhikari will travel to Nepal this week to provide medical care and humanitarian assistance to flood-affected communities through Mission Australia. 2 months on from the catastrophic floods and landslides which swept through Nepal's border towns with Tibet, and this week a flash flood has caused more destruction in central Nepal. Dr. Adhikari has told National Radio News, monsoonal rains will likely thwart the response.
11: Right now, there is limited access to begin with. The bridges, the roads have been swept away by the flood. So access has been an incredibly difficult thing to actually do the outreach from that perspective.
8: The Global Health Agency says families fleeing conflict in Yemen are facing a rise in cholera transmission. The WHO says suspected cholera cases have tripled in 3 weeks. This year, 27 deaths have been reported and just over 8,000 suspected cases. The WHO says what's needed is urgent funding and unimpeded access to safe water, vaccination and essential health services. Turning to sport, in cricket, Australia has taken a 1-0 lead in its test series against South Africa. Australia defeated the Proteas by 214 runs in Durban. Matt Renshaw was player of the match after scoring 190 in the first innings and 82 in the second. Josh Hazlewood was the best of the bowlers with 6 wickets in the second innings and 8 in the match. The second test will get underway on Sunday.
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1: It's cool and grey out there today, but please be careful of the UV index from this time of year onwards. In fact, for the last few weeks, cloud does not affect the UV index. You can get yourself really badly burnt. On a day as cloudy as this, it doesn't feel like it, but you can. I know, I've done it. Paid the price many years ago, and I haven't been quite that silly since. Well, not on a regular basis anyway. Current temperatures in the Shoalhaven, 14 degrees, pretty well right across the whole area. Top temperatures expected, 16 for Ulladulla and 17 for Nowra in the Bain Basin. The week ahead, a few showers over the next couple of days. Thursday, Friday look like being showery rather than completely rainy. So bits here and bits there, it seems. Only 5 mils in it right across the Shoalhaven. Maybe chances of showers here and there later in the week, but it doesn't look like it's going to come to anything. So sort of thing that you probably don't even need your umbrella for, I would say. Light wind conditions seem to be the order of the day right across the northern Shoalhaven. Few spots of moderate breezes further south, but nothing really alarming. We've really kind of missed the big August winter winds thing this year, which is, you know, there were a few days in there, I have to admit, where, you know, hats needed to be glued to heads. But generally speaking, we haven't had the sort of thing we've had in some years where it just doesn't ever want to stop. Okay, there is, however, a strong wind warning for coastal areas. So if you're going, if you've got any rock fishing planned or going out on the water, boat-wise or surfboard-wise or anything, please be aware of wind conditions and don't go beyond your skill set and make sure somebody knows where you are so that if you don't come back, they don't have to think about where you might be. They actually know where you were intending to be. Pretty important sort of stuff if you expect to be rescued at any point. And I think as brave as we all feel at various moments in our lives, there can be times when we think, oh gosh, I might have overstepped a little bit here. I'm sure it's happened to us all. Usually the older we get, the smarter we get about such things, but not always. So don't just take that for granted. Let me see. We've got a moderate fire danger rating for the next 4 days. I think that's taken as a given from now until about March or April, so it's not going to get any lower than that, I would imagine. The UV index is very high, And as I said a few minutes ago, the cloud cover does not protect you from the UVs. So please, the slip, slop, slap thing, mandatory, always required across our part of the world, it seems. The sun rose this morning at 17 minutes past 6. It'll set this evening at 11 minutes past 7. And last light, 11:37, working its way towards that 8 o'clock mark that sort of gives you the moment to go ahead with those summer barbecues, because you know you've got light around you until quite a bit later. And the mozzies don't come in quite so soon, do they, if the sun's still around? Absolutely so. Hope you're enjoying this time of year. The weather in general hasn't been problematic. I know there are some people who like to have a bit of a moan, no matter what the weather's doing. Oh, too hot. Oh, too cold. Yes. Okay. Yep. We can all go, yep, it's not great today. Don't love it this much. But, you know, generally speaking, we're not served too badly at this time of year by the weather. They do say there's an El Nino, quite a big, strong one, heading for us, which means that we have got some serious fire danger considerations to be part of our thinking this summer. So please set your dial to preparation. Make sure you know where important stuff is that you can grab in a trice if you need to. Those photographs, box them all up. Don't, just have them where you can easily grab them if that horrible moment comes, because it's one thing to be left with a house all gone, but it's quite something else to lose all the memories of all the years, photographs of grandparents, great-grandparents and so on. Please just get your preparation in train now, including sorting out that yard. What have you got lying around that yard that you can sort out? Bit hard if you've got an old timber house and timber fencing, I suppose, but not a lot's going to make any difference there. But still, a bit of tidying, bit of clearing. Get those leaves all raked up if you've still got them lying around. Get all that sort of stuff done. In preparation, because the day that it gets hot and smoky and the sky goes dark, it's too late to be thinking about it then. You need to be packing the car at that point. I'm Jane. This is Community Access on Triple UFM. It is coming up to 10 minutes past 10. I'm going to start this hour with Bruce Woodley and Claire Woodley singing the song that Bruce Woodley is a co-writer of. Bruce Woodley wrote this song with Dob Newton of the Bushwhackers, that lovely iconic crackly voice that you hear in the Bushwhackers, and I'll play some Bushwhackers later in the program. I might even play one next. That's Dob Newton, and he and Bruce Woodley wrote this song. It's often considered to be a high contender for the day that we get sick of the Girt by Sea nonsense and we decide to have a new national anthem. This one is the one that a lot of people would be very happy with, I think. Says a lot. Might need a couple of tweaks. It's a little bit outdated. 40,000 years, we know that that's not quite right. We can extend that a bit. Bit of elastic required there. But you know the song I'm talking about. Your kids can probably all sing it, I'm sure. They won't even have to learn the national anthem at school if this were to become the anthem. I'm not putting my vote one way or the other. I'm not even starting that thing in particular, but I am saying, I know a lot of people feel in favour of this one. Here's Bruce Woodley and Claire Woodley.
12: Since writing my song I'm Australian 22 years ago with my friend Dob Newton, it's been sung countless times by millions of Australians, but none more meaningful than on this National Day of Mourning. To all our Victorians that have been affected by these tragic fires, I'd like to say this is a song of hope, a song of comfort for your weary hearts, and of you knowing that today Australia is with you.

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7: 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And, of course, not just businesses, but our worthy political representatives as well. My next guest this morning is Deirdre McGee from the University of Wollongong. And we're going to be talking not about women's underwear. We're going to be talking about very important sports equipment, which I think very often has been considered nothing more than women's underwear. We're talking about sports bras. Deirdre, good morning and welcome to the program.
8: Good morning.
7: Lovely to have some chance to talk to you. We had a great chat yesterday and we were talking about one of the really critical things about this is that, you know, women have got to deal with, from puberty onwards, a physiological issue that can take some of them out of an active life. Can you talk to us a bit about more about this and what your research has revealed in this area?
8: Yes, I was involved in a research project with University of Victoria, and we investigated what the perspectives were of policymakers in high schools and in women's sporting organisations on what their views were on sports bras as essential sporting equipment for female athletes or for females to be active, and what policies they had in place about including them in uniform kit or providing education about them. And we did this because research for a long time has identified that breast-related issues, so breast pain, bra-related chafing and breast injuries, are barriers to women participating in physical activity and negatively affect athletic performance. So if we're trying to keep women active throughout the lifespan, and if we're trying to optimise the performance of female athletes, we need to consider breast-related issues. And many of these issues are alleviated or resolved by just wearing a high-support, correctly fitted sports bra.
7: Mm. That's an amazing thing when you consider that for young women, when they get into their first bras and so on, their first bras are very often not properly fitted or structured. They just kind of go to one of the places where you can just buy, you know, women's underwear and fit themselves up with some

0: something that kind of makes them feel a bit grown up, I suppose. It's a time when girls are quite sensitive about body image. And so they're looking for pretties rather than for support. How essential is that support for what they need, considering that in junior high school, at least, sporting activities are part of the curriculum and you're in it whether you like it or not?
1: Absolutely. And what the research has found is that 64% of girls in high school don't wear sports bras during physical education or school sport, and that 88% of them are wearing bras that are ill-fitting. So if a bra doesn't fit correctly, it's like a shoe. Mm. You could have the best bra on the market, and if it doesn't fit correctly, it's not going to support your breasts. And it's actually a support structure for the breast to limit breast movement, because when the body moves, the breasts move, and the breasts don't have any muscle around them or anatomical supports to limit their movement. And so that movement is embarrassing for adolescent girls, the appearance of it, and it's actually a barrier to them participating in sport, or contributes to their decision to drop out of sport. And the pain associated with that breast movement, or the bra-related chafing associated with it, are all barriers to physical activity and performance.
0: Mm. Some years ago, there was a support group collecting bras donated by the community to send into mainly the Pacific Islands, I think, you know, just saying a lot of these women can't advance their lives because the lack of any bra at all, or an ill-fitting bra, or something cheap that they've managed to buy. Particularly Pacific Island women's, many of them are larger-breasted women, gives them a very poor presentation, takes their self-confidence away, so the opportunity to earn a living in a decent-paying job is taken away from them. This has got much wider implications than just whether you're wearing a bra that you like. I mean, we've all got our favourite clothing items. This is a matter of structure and management and self-esteem, and just basically when it comes to sports bras, the ability to simply get through what you've got to get through, especially for women who are gifted, blessed, if you see it that way, with larger breasts.
1: Absolutely. And the amount of sport and physical activity that women are now able to be involved in, which is, you know, first in history, It's substantial breast, involves substantial breast movement. If you run for an hour, your breast will bounce up and down 10,000 times.
0: Oh, my heavens.
1: So, you know, we have women, females involved in sports that have, you know, two training sessions a week and a game. We're talking, you know, maybe 40,000 breast bounces a week.
0: Oh, my goodness.
1: So even if you are not large-breasted, if you're small-breasted, that amount of breast movement, you need effective breast support. And I absolutely agree with you that access to sports bras is a problem, and that's what Gilgandra High School found, and that's why they used their equity funding from the New South Wales Education Department to fund two free sports bras to all of their female students.
0: Wow.
1: And they actually found, you know, a substantial increase in the participation in the annual sports carnival by just providing, you know, they started the initiative because they noticed, wow, we don't have many of our female students involved in the athletics carnival, the sports carnival. And they found in the first year alone when they did it, where they only had 65% of the students opt in to this initiative, there was a 35% increase in female participation in the sports carnival. So access to sports bras is definitely a problem due to financial reasons, but also in places like Gilgandra, geographic reasons, because there isn't sports bras available in that community that they can access that's close by. And this is exactly your story about the Pacific is exactly true, and I've just been involved in a project funded by FIFA where we FIFA sponsored for all of the national football teams across the Pacific, so that's 200 athletes. They were all fitted in high support, correctly fitted sports bras, and our Breast Research Australia actually conducted that research for them and fitted them in the sports bras, and we found substantial improvements in their performance when they were in a bra that was actually well-fitting and supportive. So access to sports bras for geographical reasons and financial reasons is definitely problematic. But the good news is the initiative you talked about, the Sports Bra Project, is still running, and that runs throughout Australia and the Pacific, where, you know, sporting teams will, or women can donate bras, new bras, to the Sports Bra Project, and then, you know, teams actually apply to the Sports Bra Project to have new sports bras sent to the whole team in the sizes that they allocate. And they actually use the sports bra tool that I developed, that's bra.edu.au. It's a free online tool to help to guide women how to choose a supportive, correctly fitted bra. So bra.edu.au, for women to choose the correct size or fit themselves correctly in the bras that the Sports Bra Project sends these teams.
0: How amazing is that? What a marvellous tool to have. I mean, I know many women who kind of go, oh, the bra's worn in my favourite bra, it's finally had it, you know, the hooks have fallen off, or the wires have come out. That's a big thing. When the wires come out, there's no locking them back in again. They're on their way and that's where they're going. And, you know, many women I know, and I'm one of them, have actually been in a situation where you look down one day and realise that the underwire has actually worked its way out and is sticking up above the line of your T-shirt neck. And you think, oh, no, this is goodbye to this one, because, I mean, I've tried to stitch them up and hold them back in again, but once they break out, they're on their way. The thought of actually going and being fitted for a bra is just kind of, oh, do I really have to? Like, must I? So to
1: women
0: have a tool,
1: hate it. It's number two to swimmers. Swimmers come in at number one that women hate to actually try on, and bras are coming in at number two.
0: Wow.
1: That they really hate to go in and try on. And you have to try them on, I'm sorry, but you don't actually have to be fitted, but if you use the sports bra tool, bra.edu.au, that's the same principle for any bra. So you can use that to fit yourself in. It doesn't have to be a sports bra. It's the same principles to fit yourself in an everyday bra. But you do need to make sure that it fits correctly, because, as I said, it's like a shoe. Mm. And, you know, my research has definitely found that women wear their bras way beyond their use-by date. And, you know, if you're wearing it to the point where that underwire is sticking out,
0: absolutely,
1: the bras aren't doing anything for you anyhow. So when your breasts are larger, that everyday bra is also a structural support to lift the breasts up, and that's very important to optimise your upper body and shoulder posture, because the breasts are actually a load that brings the body forward. And absolutely, you know, women with larger breasts, have done research on their posture, they're more curved and they have weaker muscles in their back than women with smaller breasts. And we know that increase in curvature with age definitely leads to a lot of shoulder, neck and thoracic spine pain in women. So you want to lift them up, and you want to push them in so you stand up straight.
0: And shoulders back and tummy pulled
1: shoulders
0: in and
1: back,
0: bum tucked in and all of those things, those things that we had people nagging about.
1: But all of those things are a lot easier if that bra is lifting your breast.
0: Absolutely, absolutely. Yeah. I mean, that's what the shoulder straps are there for. So strapless bra is probably not going to help you. Okay, for a night out occasionally, but not for your football game. No, absolutely not. Mm. I've just opened up the website, bra.edu.au, and, yes, there's an opportunity for you to put all your details in there, and you don't have to go and sort of deal with a change room thing. And, you know, if you're not shopping by yourself, unless you've got a helpful attendant in the shop coming and bringing bras to you, you know, this one too tight, that one, you know, and so on, and getting fitted by somebody who's got some training in this, you actually do need to know what kind of size you're looking at. Otherwise, I mean, we can all be hopeful. We can sort of look at the one that's three sizes too small and go, oh, I really like this. Maybe I can make it fit. You know, I'm sure that that's the thing, particularly amongst teenagers.
1: Absolutely.
0: Not happy with their size.
1: And this, the app involves no tape measures, no measurements. It guides you how to, it's very, very simple how to choose your correct size. And when you look at the first section of the app talking about the design, particularly if you're a large-breasted woman. So if you put in a large breast size, you're going to see videos of a woman your size.
0: Mm.
1: So there's three different sizes in there so that you can see someone like you. And with the first part, you might walk into, you know, a department store or a bra shop and see 100+ bras and think, oh my God, it's overwhelming. But if you're needing high support, it tells you the straps are got to be wide, the band's got to be wide, mm-hmm. there's got to be a good bridge between the breasts, the bra cup's got to cover all your breast tissue. Once you tick off all those criteria, you might narrow that 100 bras down to 5. You know, so it helps you to narrow down to say, look, it's got to have all these criteria, you know. So it will make that bra purchasing experience a lot more streamlined for you and empower women to go, you know what, I'm not relying on someone else to tell me if this fits. I actually need to know that myself. And then that helps me to work out when my bra's too old and I don't wait till that underwire's piercing through to think this bra's not really doing its job anymore.
0: I'm just thinking about I love this app that you've got here, bra.edu.au. All the women out there, you're at least 50% of my audience, please go to this immediately and see how much this can change your life. I'm thinking about in older women, very often, of course, we put weight on as we age, even against our best attempts otherwise, very often. There's also the looming issue, very often for women, especially if you've had numbers of children, because that does take a calcium load from your body. Thinking about osteoporosis, so if you're saying that larger-breasted women tend to stoop more and so on, that's going to have a very combined effect with the onset of osteoporosis, isn't it?
1: Well, it's not going to help the curvature of your spine, yes. So if you have an increased curvature, and then in addition to that, you're osteoporotic, then those bones in your thoracic spine, your trunk, that are more under load because of that curve, are your loading bones that are weaker more. So, it's not in your interest. And definitely we saw that I'm also a physiotherapist, so definitely in older women to try and limit that curvature, and women with osteoporosis, we definitely do back extension exercises to help to keep them upright. And we would, as physio, would assess your bra and say, you want your bra to be lifting your breasts up because we're trying to get you to stand straighter. So absolutely, they would be back extension exercises, and a bra assessment would be fundamental parts of a physiotherapy treatment for a woman who has osteoporosis.
0: My heavens, Deirdre, this is really packed with a whole lot of problematic issues that, you know, women with an uncomfortable bra didn't realise was so incredibly important.
1: Well, I think there's a solution. There's issues, but this is a pretty easy solution to do, to change your bra. And I think women are, like, the comments, I've had women who I've changed their bra and fitted them in something supportive and comfortable who've cried and said, I can't believe I didn't meet you 20 years ago. You know, because we wear bras for 12 to 14 hours a day.
0: We do.
1: And women have a very low expectation of their bras, and they're wearing bras that are uncomfortable, and they're uncomfortable, and, you know, men wonder why we're irritable. Going, if you're wearing uncomfortable underpants all day, then you get a bit irritable as well. So, you know, I would say you deserve to be comfortable. Get yourself something more comfortable and more supportive, and look after yourself.
0: Yes, it's just brought to mind, and one of my listeners I know will know who I'm talking about, a man I had in my earlier life who had the unkindness and the audacity to tell me that I might be a nice person once I'd been through the menopause. Well, I'm not.
1: No, you're absolutely lovely. You're just misunderstood. That's what I say.
0: Well, actually,
1: delightful but misunderstood.
0: Thank you. Yes, don't get on the wrong side of me, because there's no Mrs. Nice anymore on that side. I haven't lost the understanding. I still understand, but I just don't tolerate quite as well as I might have put up with once. There's a cost factor here. Now, you're talking about women who are saying, you know, can't believe I didn't meet you 20 years ago. Where have you been? The cost factor is a thing. Now, bras have come down over the years. Very good supportive bras used to be up around $60. Generally speaking, you can often find one in the 40s now, and considering the way prices have gone up over the years, that's quite a significant comeback on the money. But when you go into many shops, and I'm just thinking about the racks and racks and racks of bras in many of the larger stores that you see, they're not specific lingerie and fitment stores. Most of those are actually completely useless, aren't they? I mean, the little AA cup sizes and so on, okay, wear what you want because it probably doesn't matter a lot at this point. But the bigger sizes, the 16Es and 18Gs and that kind of thing, if they're not proper fitted supportive bras, they're basically useless. You are wasting your money, aren't you?
1: Well, I call the lacy ones with a, you know, that are not completely covering the cup, dinner party bras. So you're wearing them for a couple of hours and you're wearing them with the notion that, okay, my top is going to come off. I say, your bra is underneath your clothes. So I have women saying, oh, this bra's not pretty enough. And I said, but who's going to see it but you?
0: That's
1: this bra's a structural support and you're wearing this underneath clothes that's not going to show that bra. So, you know, for those women with larger breasts, then you want to buy a bra band that's made of strong, elastic, good material. Mm-hmm. You want the straps to be wide and padded. They've got to be strong, elastic, and, you know, they can have a pad over the very top of the shoulder, but you've got to make sure that the strap is the right length for you. And for a large-breasted woman, you want most of that breast tissue covered, and particularly as women age and their breasts become more totic, they become more droopy, having that full coverage is going to give your breasts a younger shape. You know, I say when you're younger, your breasts are like a set jelly and that bra's just covering them, really, because they're holding themselves up. But as you age, the jelly becomes less set and the bra becomes the jelly mold. So in a good jelly mold, your breasts can look like they were in their 20s. We can give you a really nice breast shape, but you need that strong mold in order to do that. So buying a bra that's going to last you and not something with lace in the band, or, you know, thin lacy straps, you know, or thin stretch or really stretchy lycra in the band, it's not going to last you very long. And then how you care for it will definitely make a difference. And the app has the sports bra tool also has a whole education tab on the very top horizontal bar, and there's all these infographics that you can look at, and one of them is how to care for your bra. So if you put your bra in the washing machine and you put it in the dryer, then it's not going to last you anywhere near as long. So you need to hand wash it or wash it on a cool wash in a wash bag in the washing machine, and you never ever put it in the dryer, you drape it in your laundry. So how you care for it will dictate how long that bra lasts you. So women need to care for their bras better to ensure that they last. And I absolutely agree, the cost of bras is a barrier to women. And with the tool, it shows you the characteristics to look for in a bra. So you can buy that bra in, you know, somewhere like a Kmart or a Target, equally as you could buy it in DJs and Myers or in a bra specialty shop. So it's showing you the characteristics to look for. So this is where women are more informed purchasers of bras. So they buy a better quality bra, they look after it so it lasts as long as possible.
0: My goodness, this has really taken on such a level of importance. And, I mean, when you're talking about it this way, of course, it is tremendously important, but most of us have possibly been a long time before coming to realise this, or maybe this is the moment of revelation, in which case I can expect the local bra shops to be full of women this afternoon.
1: Well, more informed women who will make better purchases. That's what we want to do. Connect. There are good bras on the market and there are bad bras on the market. And I have, you know, women constantly say to me, Deirdre, tell me the good brand. I go, all those brands make bad bras, and there are brands that make the same brands that make good bras, they also make bad bras. So it's not the brand. It's you knowing what to look for in the bra.
0: Right.
1: That's what's important. So I'm trying to connect women with better bras. And there are good bras out there. Yeah, I feel where manufacturers are letting women down, and this is my constant feedback to manufacturers, is you are not accommodating the population. That women who have large trunks and large breasts and small trunks and large breasts exist. I scan them. I'm telling you, we've done three-dimensional scanning of hundreds and hundreds and hundreds of women, and we're going, that's reality. This woman exists, and you're not catering for that part of the market. So I think where there's a gap in the market is large women with larger trunks and larger breasts and women with small trunks and large breasts. And I keep saying they exist, and you need to make bras for these women.
0: Yes, absolutely, because otherwise you're buying something that's completely useless. It's like buying underpants that are too small and that cut you and pull you apart half the day, and you're constantly fiddling and squirming. A bra, as supportive as it is, should be something that you're virtually unaware of when you're wearing it.
1: Absolutely, particularly when you're playing sport. You know, you don't want to be adjusting your bra during a game. You want to be focusing on the game. And that's what we found, you know, is one of the big feedbacks we had with the study we did for FIFA in the Pacific was, you know, athletes were saying, it's the first time I haven't touched my bra in a game.
0: Wow.
1: You know, I'm having to stop to fiddle with my bra and twist it back around. And so they were, you know, and their coaches even commented, wow, no one's touching their bra. So that ability to focus and that, you know, comfort in running and moving their arms. I go, wow, if men were wearing uncomfortable underpants, wouldn't they have done something? What is wrong with us is why we tolerate. Why do we put up with this, and why not do something about it because we can?
0: Yes, yes, that's a really good, good strong point there. You know, nobody would go out and try and, well, maybe some people would, I shouldn't speak for everyone, try and wear an item of clothing. Or, as you said, shoes. You know, you don't walk into a shop and go, oh, I like that pair, oh, it's not my size, never mind, I'll make it work.
1: I'll buy it anyhow.
0: But we do that with bras.
1: Yes, absolutely. Or they say, oh, no, we'll put you in a bigger band and a smaller cup and the cup's the same. Never, ever do that. The band is the structural support of your bra. Mm. It has to fit. And when you buy a new bra that does up at the back or the front, it has to be done up on the loosest clip to fit you.
0: Yep.
1: Right? So that then as the elasticity goes, then you've got, you can tighten it up.
0: Right.
1: You don't want it, you never buy a bra that you've bought and it's on the tightest clip
0: because there's nowhere to go.
1: You've got nowhere to go.
0: Absolutely.
1: You know, and they'll say, oh, these sister sizes. Never, ever do that sister size. Never do it. It's got to fit you right. And
0: yes,
1: you're better off going, like I say to women, you're better off going, buying it a bit tight and go to Spotlight and get yourself a little expander that you could hand sew onto it. To give you a bit of, you know, leeway until that elasticity goes, and then you've got that to tighten up with. So never buy it too loose, ever, because it's a waste of money.
0: Yes, and I think body image comes in here because, I mean, very often we look at ourselves, and especially if you go into a fitting room and suddenly you're there practically naked in front of a fitting room mirror and you go, oh, that's not what I wanted that to look like. We tend to imagine, maybe buy the bras for the body we imagine rather than the body we've actually got.
1: Yes, yes, absolutely, absolutely.
0: What an amazing revelation. This is absolutely fantastic. Thank you for sharing all of that with us this morning.
1: One
0: final thing, sports bra technology, how far has that come in recent years? Because I remember sports bras when I was a teenager back in the 70s, and they were pretty hopeless when it came down to doing what they actually were supposed to do. Has stuff got better in that regard?
1: Absolutely. I've been doing this research for over 25 years now, I've seen great improvements in bra design, in materials being used, in straps, in elastic, in molded seams. So, no, there's been great improvements in the design and materials used in sports bras. Where the gap is providing sufficient support for the larger breast mass. That's still the challenge that really hasn't been solved. So how to support a large breast mass, because you'll see anyone who uses a sports bra tool will know that once you get to, say, an E cup and you want to run, I put women in two bras. And even women, older women, and you know, sorry to to disappoint listeners, but, you know, I say old as 45 and I say your breasts start to age from 25 because that's when your skin elasticity starts to go on a gradual decline.
0: Oh, dear.
1: That, yeah, so it's all a downhill run in terms of...
0: Literally.
1: Yeah, anatomical supports. However, the bra can compensate for that. So, you know, I go, we can solve this issue, so don't worry about it. So I think that's where I say even with after women have had a baby and as they age, even smaller-breasted women, I put them in two bras and they're far more comfortable. So I increase that level of support as women age. Right. So, but I think that the next move in the technology of sports bras will be supporting that larger mass more effectively.
0: It's really an engineering challenge, isn't it? Because once a woman starts to become or continues to be active as she ages, and as you say, the jelly isn't quite as set as it used to be, and maybe she's gained a kilo here and there, which generally happens. There's totally different dynamics from the 25-year-old she was, you know, the little skinny mini with relatively, you know, flat chest and probably envying the bigger girls. But, I mean, she gets the payoff later on if she doesn't get as big as they are. But there's still this engineering challenge to be dealt with because, as you say, the consistency of the tissue in the breast has completely changed.
1: Absolutely. And the key is we want women to stay active. You need to stay active or increase your level of physical activity for both your physical and mental health. And having a supportive, well-fitted bra can actually make you far more comfortable to do that and promote you and support you to do that. So that's what we want to strongly encourage women to do.
0: Absolutely. And we're always told that for depression, anxiety and so many other conditions, diabetes, everything, walking, get out there and walk, at least walk, maybe do more if you wish, but at least walk. And for that, you need to be comfortable and well-fitted.
1: Absolutely.
0: Lovely. Thank you very much for your time this morning. I really enjoyed this conversation and I hope many people have got a great deal out of it.
1: Wonderful. Thank you so much.
0: Thank you. My great pleasure. Thank you, Deirdre.
1: Bye.
0: Have a good day. My guest was Professor Deirdre McGee from the University of Wollongong. And look, for at least half my listenership out there, this has to be something relevant. And for those of you who don't need this particular piece of equipment, and it's not underwear, it's equipment, there may be somebody in your life that you could pass this information on. Please let anyone who needs to know the website bra.edu.au, couldn't be simpler, bra.edu.au, for a complete personal interactive fitting guide to enable you to find your absolutely personally fitted by you piece of, vital sports equipment. And congratulations to Grenfell High School for making that decision to spend some of their equity funding on getting the girls fitted out properly for sport, and then discovering immediately a 35% increase in the number of female students who were prepared to participate in sport at a competitive level, you know, when it comes to sports days and so on, simply because a problem they couldn't really even identify and probably didn't know was fixable suddenly got itself sorted because somebody saw the value in this. I'm just astonished at how incredibly valuable that is and how it's got the potential to really, really, really change the activity level for many, many women just to get that thing sorted. So next time, ladies and women, you may not want to call yourself a lady, take yourself to any place, walk right past the lacy, frilly nothings. I mean, they're dinner party bras, according to Deirdre, and quite right too. You're sitting there wanting to feel glamorous. Feeling glamorous ain't the same as getting out there and keeping yourself fit and strong. Absolutely extraordinary conversation. Thank you very much, Deirdre, for participating this morning.
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8: 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I mean it's so super terrific, it goes for 2 hours. That's the beauty of the show. Expect the unexpected. 60s, 70s, 80s, one-hit wonders, maybe some hillbilly honky-tonk. You just never know. Isn't that right, Tom?
9: You never know what you're going to get.
8: That's right, Tommy boy, the Super Terrific Happy Hour every Wednesday from 2 to 4 right here on Triple UFM.